0: converted into an overnight shelter by replacing passenger seats with rows of small curtained sleeping pods. The buses are customizable and can also include bathrooms, storage space, electrical outlets, showers, laundry facilities, and pet kennels. The buses would not replace other shelter efforts, but instead would provide overnight sleeping space for people living in encampments. The organization currently offers a 16-bed model for approximately $150,000 and a 19-bed version with a wheelchair lift for about $200,000, and estimates operating costs at roughly $20 per bed per night. Buses can be delivered in as little as 2 to 3 weeks. Olicap officials told the Leader they plan to continue evaluating the proposal while working through questions surrounding funding, wastewater disposal, driver licensing, staffing, permitting, and long-term operations. Beginning August 16th, no fishing will be permitted on the section of the Big Quilcene River from the Highway 101 bridge to the mouth at Quilcene Bay, in order that major habitat restoration projects may commence. To learn more about the restoration projects, visit the links provided in the transcript of this broadcast. And finally, next Tuesday, August 4th, is Election Day. Please vote and be aware that the walk-up ballot drop box in front of the Jefferson County Courthouse will not be open for this election. The drive-up box is located in the back parking lot of the courthouse at the exit on Franklin Street. KPTZ 91.9 FM broadcasts your local news Tuesday, Wednesday, and Thursday at noon and 5 p.m. You can contact us at news@kptz.org. I'm Diane Walker. Thank you for listening and have a great weekend.
1: 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On tonight's entertainment calendar, Vintage presents the Jonas Myers Duo for a summer afternoon of music from 3 to 5 p.m. KPTZ joins with Port Townsend Main Street's Concerts on the Dock to welcome Daring Greatly and their blend of rock, Americana, soul, and country. The Pope Marine Park venue and beer garden open at 4:30 and the performance runs from 5 to 7 p.m. Live Bossa Nova Jazz with Harbor Jazz at the Bottle Shop inside the Bishop Hotel gets underway from 5 to 7 p.m. It's Board Game Night at Strange Days Comics and Games from 5 to 8:30 p.m. And the weekly open mic night at the Crazy Otter commences from 7:30 to 9 p.m. Elsewhere, Roots Fusion Dancing on the newly renovated dance floor at Brigitte's Loft upstairs above Bazaar Girls Yarn Shop gets moving from 7 to 9:30 p.m. KPTZ and Rain Shadow Recording welcomes Aberdeenshire folk singer Iona Fife to the Rain Shadow Recording Studio for an evening incorporating jazz and Americana influences into the tradition of Scottish folk song. The performance begins at 7:30 p.m. inside Building 315 in Fort Worden. At the Rose Theater, it's Spider-Man, Brand New Day, debuting inside the main auditorium, and The Odyssey continuing at the Rosebud. Upstairs inside the Starlight Room, celebrate National Art House Theater Day with two screenings of the Irish dramedy Once Upon a Time in a Cinema, a love letter to movie theaters and the way they unite their communities. In the evening, The Invite continues, starring Seth Rogen and Olivia Wilde. See the Rose Theater website for showtimes and tickets. You can also see Spider-Man Brand New Day at the Wheel Inn Motor Movie on a double bill with the comedy The Breadwinner. Gates open at 7:45 p.m. and the show starts at dusk. And coming soon on Friday, Centrum Free Friday Concerts continue on the Nora Porter Commons lawn at Fort Worden from 12 noon to 1 p.m., presenting artists from the traditional blues workshop during Centrum Blues Week. As always, bring a blanket or chair, and if you can't be there, KPTZ 91.9 FM will come to the rescue with a live broadcast and a live stream on kptz.org. Elsewhere on Friday, old-time fiddle tunes with Dave Thielk and friends live in Taps at the Guardhouse from 3 to 5 p.m. It's the high-energy roots rock of the Alternators in the spotlight at Vintage from 4:30 to 6:30 p.m. Join Marcella for a fun introduction to country partner dancing at Finn River Cidery from 5:30 to 6:30 p.m. as a prelude to the honky-tonk magic of Jack Dwyer and the Rhododendrons on the Cider Garden stage from 7 to 9 p.m. Marcella will cover the fundamentals of country swing and two-step in her dance lesson, so you'll be ready to scoot your boots when the rhododendrons take the stage immediately after. Check the Finn River website for more information. Centrum's Blues Week at Fort Worden, celebrating the music and traditions of African-American folk blues, continues when Centrum Traditional Blues faculty artists take to the stages in clubs set up across the Fort Worden campus, all beginning at 7:30 p.m. See the Centrum website for more information. And a very special weekend of live theatrical performances commences on Friday night when the 2026 Salish Sea Buto Festival gets underway at the American Legion Hall, its sixth year celebrating this unique form of avant-garde dance theater known for its striking physicality. Friday night's performances begin at 8 p.m. Visit ptscene.com for more details. Coming up on Saturday, Centrum's Blues Week continues at McCurdy Pavilion in Fort Worden with a grand showcase featuring the talents of traditional blues faculty artists who've been teaching all week here at Centrum. The concert begins at 1 p.m. Elsewhere on Saturday, KPTZ joins Concerts in the Woods in presenting folk Americana singer-songwriters Jasper Lapack and Avery Hill. The concert will be held from 3 to 5 p.m. at the Laurel B. Johnson Community Center in Coyle. Dumpster Joe and Kit Stovepipe play taps at the Guardhouse from 4 to 6 p.m. The Jonathan Doyle Trio plays the Vintage Stage from 4:30 to 6:30 p.m. And it's Saturday Sounds with rotating local musicians continuing at the Bishop Block Bottle Shop from 5 to 7 p.m. If you've heard of Herd of Cats, and even if you haven't, you can catch their infectious upbeat vibe at the Cake and I from 6 to 8 p.m. Also Saturday, guitarist Martin Sosa sits in at the Old Alcohol Plant from 6 to 8 p.m. Original reggae from Adrian Xavier and Friends rings out from the Cidery stage at Finn River from 7 to 9 p.m. And back at Fort Worden, Centrum Traditional Blues faculty artists once again take to the stages in clubs set up across the Fort Worden campus, beginning at 7:30 p.m. See the Centrum website for more information. And finally for Saturday, the 6th annual 2026 Salish Sea Buto Festival continues at the American Legion Hall, celebrating this unique form of avant-garde dance theater. Saturday night's main stage performances begin at 8 p.m. Visit ptscene.com for more details. And on Sunday, the Dirk Anderson Trio bring their jazz stylings to brunch at the Old Alcohol Plant from 11 a.m. to 1 p.m. Vibraphonist Susan Pascal and guitarist James Findlay offer a smooth set of jazz standards at Vintage from 3 to 5 p.m. Bort Townsend's Abracadabra Trip returns to taps at the Guardhouse from 4 to 6 p.m. Also on Sunday, chefs Natalie Evans and Carlington Noble bring Jamaican food to the Finn River Kitchen as part of the Orchard Vibrations Jamaican Independence Day celebration. Food will be served from 4 to 7 p.m. with a performance by the Lion of Judah Band starting at 5. For more information, visit the Finn River website. Songwriter, guitarist, and performance artist Ash Devine headlines Grateful for Growers, a concert in support of people who work the land in Port Townsend, beginning at 6 p.m. at the Quimper Grange. The 6th annual 2026 Salish Sea Buto Festival continues on Sunday evening at the American Legion Hall at 8 p.m. Visit ptscene.com for more details. And finally, the Mississippi Hot Dogs bring the strings to close out the weekend at the Uptown Pub from 7 to 9 p.m. That's it for the Thursday calendar. Don't forget to submit your events to calendar at kptz.org 1 week ahead of time.
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5: Mm-hmm. I squatchinus chayacha, which means good day, my friends, in Nustaimutsin, or the Klallam language, the language of the local Klallam people. My name is Timothy O'Connell of the Jamestown Klallam tribe. The Klallam word of the week is slach, which means jellyfish. I'll say the word twice more. Slach. Slach. Used in a sentence. Awatslaptsaslach, which means don't touch the jellyfish. Hatningtsin atsa ntsahla. Hoit queen is chayacha. Thank you for being with us today and goodbye for now. This is Timothy O'Connell of the Jamestown Klallam tribe. Join us next time for the Klallam word of the week.
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2: 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Every day, they work to make Jefferson County a great place to live. 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
6: From Feature Story News in Washington, I'm James Goodison. The U.S. says it's completed a wave of strikes on sites in Iran, including military command centers and drone factories. It's after Tehran fired at U.S. bases in Jordan and at ships in the Strait of Hormuz. Iran says three people, including a two-year-old child, were killed in U.S. strikes. They claim to have struck an airbase in Jordan and destroyed three F-35 fighter jets, as well as two drone hangars at an airbase in Kuwait. UK Defence Secretary Wes Streeting says Britain is pushing for de-escalation.
7: That's clearly in everyone's interest, given the impact that this war is having on shipping in the Strait of Hormuz and the economic price that we're all paying as a result. Let's hope that we begin to see a return to de-escalation in the coming days. But as events overnight shows and the events in the last week have shown, this is a fragile situation.
6: Evacuees will be able to return to their homes in southwestern France after a huge wildfire stabilised overnight. The blaze forced more than 300,000 evacuations across France and Spain and burnt 42,000 hectares in France alone. Firefighters have held the perimeter for several days but say they've not yet fully extinguished it. Ross Cullen reports from Bordeaux.
8: The first thing to note on Thursday is it is cooler, 20 degrees cooler, in fact, down from the highs of 42 yesterday. Day 22 at the moment, and also it has been raining. Thunderstorms this morning in the Bordeaux region, bringing some relief to the firefighters continuing to battle those huge blazes. But we have also seen a note from the top administrative official here in the Bordeaux region. On Thursday, she has been saying that the fire has not been progressing. It has been a calm night overall in terms of the management.
6: European nations have agreed to boycott the World Cup if Gianni Infantino goes ahead with selling off part of FIFA. The president has plans to receive the first financing in less than 100 days from private investors in an accelerated launch of its new venture. UEFA say they unanimously and unequivocally reject their proposal. From Brussels, here's William Denslow.
9: This UEFA emergency meeting, an opportunity for its members to get on the same page in reaction to this bombshell FIFA announcement that could give subsidies minority stakeholders a control to a degree on future FIFA tournaments, including the World Cup. FIFA's president Gianni Infantino says that this could recoup billions of dollars for FIFA's members in the future. There has been serious criticism, including from the UK Prime Minister Andy Burnham. He says that the World Cup is the world's greatest sporting event and it's no one's right to sell it.
10: With FSN Spotlight, I'm Simon Marks, with more today from Nate Swanson, the fired US government official who was involved in negotiations with Iran before he published an article accurately predicting that the regime would not capitulate to American force and would instead exploit its control over the Strait of Hormuz. He was shown the door by the Trump administration days before the February war began. Today, who is advising the US president?
11: This is unique. You know, a unique situation where the president has just much more day-to-day involvement than any of his predecessors on all areas of decision-making. But those around him is pretty narrow, right? This is not a bottom-up system where you have a normal bureaucracy working through a working level to deputies, to principals, to go to the president. I mean, you basically have a few select cabinet principals who are advising him. You know, Marco Rubio is obviously there. J.D. Vance, and you have the president's son-in-law, Kushner, and Witkoff, and maybe, you know, Hegseth on military matters, but it's really small. The room, I think, is significantly smaller than anything I've ever seen before. And if Trump wants a really small room of advisors, that's okay. But, you know, ultimately, you got to be judged on the results, and the results of the Iran war are, you know, I think a failure.
10: Mr. Swanson spoke to Foreign Policy magazine. Tomorrow, what he thinks President Trump wants from the conflict. With FSN Spotlight, I'm Simon Marks.
6: And a reminder of today's headlines. The US says it's completed a wave of strikes on sites in Iran, including military command centers and drone factories. It's after Tehran fired at US bases in Jordan and at ships in the Strait of Hormuz. Evacuees will be able to return to their homes in southwestern France today after a huge wildfire stabilized overnight. And European nations have agreed to boycott the World Cup if Gianni Infantino goes ahead with selling off part of FIFA. And that's the latest from Feature Story News. I'm James Goodison.
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12: Did you know the Lincoln School was built in the early 1890s, opening its doors around 1892 as one of Port Townsend's most striking public buildings? Designed in the grand Victorian style, it featured a clock tower, ornate spires, and a dramatic roofline. For decades, it served local children in grades 1 through 8 and quickly became a landmark in the community. In the 1920s, disaster struck when a storm with hurricane-force winds tore away the clock tower and spires. The building lost much of its original elegance, and the damaged upper roof was replaced with a simpler, flat structure that remained in place for the rest of its life. A few years later, in 1936, federal New Deal funds from the Public Works Administration were used to modernize the school. At that time, its appearance was altered again, reshaped to more closely resemble the nearby high school and adapted to contemporary needs. Lincoln School continued to operate as a public school for many decades, but by 1980, fire safety concerns forced its closure as an active school building. After that, it found a second life as office space for the Port Townsend School District and as a storage facility. These uses kept the building partially occupied until 2012, when it was finally vacated entirely. Recognizing both its age and its role in the community, the building was nominated and added to the National Register of Historic Places in 2017. By then, however, years of deferred maintenance had left it with serious plumbing, seismic, and fire safety problems. The cost of bringing the structure up to code ran into the millions, and several community-driven proposals to convert it into an art center, community hub, or even housing never got off the ground. In 2014, the school district formally requested proposals for rehabilitation, but no viable plans came forward. The building remained empty and deteriorating, used only for storage. In an effort to explore all options, the district formed a community study group in 2023 to gather input on the future of the site. Finally, in 2024, the Port Townsend School Board voted unanimously to retire and remove the building. While its history and architecture were widely acknowledged, the financial and safety burdens of saving the Lincoln School proved too great.
13: Did You Know with Kate Dwyer. Interesting and often unusual vignettes about our local history from 91.9 KPTZ.

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2: Hello, and welcome to Nature Now. I am your host, Jackie Canterbury. My guest today is Dr. Eric Wagner. Eric is a writer and seabird biologist with the Center for Ecosystem Sentinels at the University of Washington. It's here he studies penguin colonies in Argentina and, closer to home, rhinoceros auklets at two island colonies, Protection and Destruction Islands. The Center for Ecosystem Sentinels, which I looked up a couple days ago, it's just really fantastic. It's the University of Washington. It really specializes in research, and it's a research organization dedicated to studying sentinel species. So we're going to talk about what that means a little bit later on. But Eric has written four books, and today we're really focusing and talking with him about his latest book, which is called Seabirds as Sentinels. Here joins a team of scientists studying auklets and other seabirds to understand environmental changes occurring in the ocean. And here again today, we're going to focus on Protection and Destruction Islands. And actually, he just got back from a trip to Protection, so it'll be very interesting. The central idea is that seabirds function as sentinels, or early warning indicators of changes in marine ecosystems. The North Pacific is one of the most productive ecosystems on Earth. I mean, this is where we live. Its waters support salmon, whales, seals, countless seabirds, and the human communities that depend on them. Yet this remarkable ecosystem, as we all know, is undergoing unprecedented changes, and seabirds can reflect that and really provide some of the clearest signals of what lie ahead. So that gives you an idea of what Eric's book is about and what we're going to focus on today. And question number one is the title of the book, Seabirds as Sentinels. I really liked that title, and it's immediately intriguing. When did you choose that title, and why are seabirds such a powerful lens through which to understand changes in the ocean?
3: That's a great question, and thanks very much for having me.
2: You're very welcome.
3: So Seabirds as Sentinels as a title, and why are seabirds such great sentinels? I mean, one of the things is that, I mean, just about seabirds in general, is that they're just such beautiful creatures. I mean, you have everything from penguins, which I study, which are aerially flightless, all the way up to albatrosses with wingspans of 12 feet flying thousands of miles. And so there's something about the sort of the breadth of their biology and ecology that makes them very just sort of compelling characters. And also in the sense that they live, they exist and persist at the top, often near the top of food webs. And so many of the changes that are occurring at sort of lower trophic levels, like things that radiate up from phytoplankton to zooplankton to small fish to all the things that seabirds eat and need to live, they manifest in a seabird's life, you know, and how well it is able to raise chicks and how long it lives, and whether or not it gets covered with oil and whether or not it gets caught as a bycatch in a fishery. And so because of that visibility, you know, that makes them fascinating to look at, fascinating to study, and fascinating to try to learn from. And so that's how that idea of the sentinel species and seabirds as being excellent sentinels, that's where it comes from.
2: It's a really catchy title. And also, does climate change enter that equation at all?
3: Oh, of course. So that's one of the things where often seabirds are responding to fairly small changes. You know, a lot of there's some interesting things about seabird life history in that they're a long-lived species. You know, many live, you know, you've heard of Wisdom the albatross, who's been breeding for something like 60 years.
2: Yes.
3: The penguins I study, they can live for 30 years or more. And so seabirds are kind of, they're built for dynamic environment. Their biology accommodates this notion that they're going to be good years and bad years. And so a certain amount of variability is expected. You know, they're not always going to be able to raise as many chicks as they would like. But it seems like lately, owing to a number of climate factors, you know, increased marine temperatures, shifting prey ranges, that climate change is really becoming a huge factor in seabird sort of life history and conservation. And so, you know, within the Salish Sea, we're seeing warming waters and shifting prey movements, and on the outer coast as well, species changing in sort of space and time.
2: And how long have these prey movements been changing? Do you have a time frame for that?
3: The one that I think of that immediately comes to mind is with the auklets. So with the auklets, the sort of the main character of the book, and their colony at Destruction Island. So the folks that I was writing about, Scott Pearson and Peter Hodum and Tom Good, have been working at Destruction since 2008. And they've been doing diet sampling with the auklets to see what species they're eating. And in the early years, it was mostly anchovy dominated. There were no northern anchovies were what the auklets seemed to be catching mostly. But in the last few years, it's been surf smelts or different types of smelt. So the anchovy largely disappeared. Where did they go? I personally don't know. I'm sure there's somebody out there who knows. Actually, but it turns out that this year they kind of started to come back. To go from a anchovy-dominated diet to a smelt-dominated diet, that was one sort of sign of how...
2: Yeah, shifting.
3: How these things are shifting. Mm-hmm. There are two types of fish that they eat all the time. One is Pacific sand lance and the other is herring. And those have been pretty steady. So it's like you can have these two colonies that are actually fairly close to each other, you know, that aren't that, you know, I think it's like 70 miles apart if you just draw a line between them. But they're in two almost completely different systems.
2: That's amazing, actually. Yeah. And, you know, you mentioned the rhinoceros auklet, and I noted in the book that you focus on the rhinoceros auklet. And here, if you take the ferry from here over to Whidbey, most of the time you will see them in large numbers because of the fact that they go in their burrows, right, at night, and then they come out during the day. Mm-hmm. I read in your book that, you know, I knew that the auklet is part of a very large family of alcids. Mm-hmm. They evolved between 54 and 70 million years ago from a single ancestor. I mean, that totally blew me away.
3: Yeah.
2: It makes me feel very small, which I do already.
3: Yeah.
2: But why are they such effective sentinels of ocean health?
3: Well, it's interesting. So when I was starting this book, I really wanted to focus on the auklet, on the rhinoceros auklet, because it doesn't get a ton of attention.
2: You're right.
3: Most people, when you think of alcids or auks, the one that everybody really likes is the puffin around here, tufted puffins. And also, you know, they think of MERS. But because auklets, as you say, you know, they're largely nocturnal, at least in their land practices. So you're more likely to see them out on the water where there's this kind of short gray thing tottering around.
2: Right, with a little...
3: Yeah, with a nice little horn.
2: Nice little horn.
3: And it's interesting because auklets actually are fairly closely related to puffins. They're more closely related to puffins than they are to other auklets, like least auklets or whiskered auklets or whatever. And so one of their old names used to be the rhinoceros puffin or the gray puffin.
2: Okay.
3: Before genetically they were identified to be completely, you know, their own genus. Why are they so effective as sentinels? In part because of their ubiquity. Puffins are also effective sentinels, but they are disappearing from these waters. There's only one real colony left, I think, in the Salish Sea. And then the ones on the outer coast in Washington are rapidly shrinking, and the puffin has disappeared from somewhere, you know, some very depressing percentage of its former haunts in Oregon and Washington. But the auklet has persisted. You know, one of the things that's interesting is to sort of compare and contrast the auklet and the puffin and see why one is more stable and the other is not. And I know that Scott, Peter, and Tom, one of the reasons they started looking at the auklet was to see, was that very reason, was here is a species that has, you know, superficially the same profile in biology as the puffin, but is doing better than the puffin. And what, you know, how might the auklets help explain the puffin's disappearances?
2: And what has caused specific, I'm sure it's very complex, so that's you know, what are some of the factors, I should say, that have caused the disappearance of the puffin?
3: There are a lot. It's thought that it's harder for them to find prey. The Washington puffins were hit fairly hard by an oil spill several years ago, and there was some loss there. One of the things that people suspect, or at least this is a rationale that was given when the federal government decided not to list the puffin as endangered, was that it's undergoing a range contraction. You know, this was sort of the southern limit of their range, and so it's just sort of withdrawing up while there's still a pretty robust population up in Alaska or in the Gulf of Alaska.
2: Mm-hmm.
3: But as you say, there are a lot of reasons, and it's hard to point to one and say this is why. I think it's one of the things where you know, when you search for proximal causes, what you really find are these sort of layers acting together in different ways. And so, yeah.
2: Yeah, it's a very good point. And that's why conservation and prevention is the key, that you just don't want to take any chances with these habitats and change them in any way, because oftentimes it is habitat loss. And, you know, two of the book's central settings, of course, are Destruction Island and Protection Island. And I'd like you to describe these places. I actually have been fortunate enough to go out there and boat. I took a class for the Land Trust, and their first class was going out there, and I was with some fish and wildlife people that were so knowledgeable about the area. But I'd like you to describe these places for our listeners and explain why they are so important to your research. And what I'm going to do is just start and read just a small passage in your book, because I thought it was so beautiful, and particularly Protection Island, which is close to where we all live. But let me read a description from page 83 of the book. I really just like, I compliment you. It's just wonderful.
3: Thank you.
2: So it's on page 83. A large wooden sign welcomes us to the Protection Island National Wildlife Refuge, informs us that the refuge was established on August 26, 1988. In the heart of the breeding season, the island is a riot of birds. Next to the inlet is a large colony of glaucous-winged gulls, hundreds of which fly overhead, while others perch on the breakwater. There are also pigeon guillemots, which breed here by the hundreds, swimming around the docks. Fish dangle from a few of their bills, and I can so see that. Sculpin other creatures of the rock bottoms. Of course, there is no sign of the tens of thousands of auklets that burrow in the slope. In late morning, they have already left. Tall grasses ripple in the breeze. It's in late morning sun. The scene looks like something Andrew Wyeth might have painted. Dark trees sparkle in the island's northern fringe. They seem rather haphazardly distributed, Vancouver also noted. So if you could also just follow up and give us a, that's just a beautiful description.
3: Thank you. So they're two very different places. Protection Island is, it's in the Salish Sea. It's about a mile off the northern coast of Washington. It's very close to Squim. It's very visible from a lot of the communities along the north coast of the Olympic Peninsula. It's a fairly large island. I think it's about 400 acres in size. It's a sandstone composite-y sort of thing, very flat top mostly. And it is hosts one of the largest auklet colonies in the world. There are some, I think the last count is 35,000 auklet pairs, so 70,000 auklets breeding there, and then some unknown number that aren't breeding but just hanging around. It's covered with grasses, a lot of which are invasive, and of the, you know, the Fish and Wildlife and the Jamestown Sklalom, which is now co-managing the refuge, are working, you know, they're working to try to restore native plants. And the auklets themselves, are their burrows are just cover the hillsides. You know, you just, as you boat by the island, you know, people aren't technically allowed to land there, or the public, general public isn't. You can if you're a scientist or one of the managers. But you just see that the slopes are just covered, you know, stippled with little dots, like just all these little holes. And those are all auklet burrows. And it just gives you a sense of how many auklets there are, you know, because, you know, in each one of those burrows is, you know, or not each one, but a substantial proportion of those burrows are full of an egg or a chick or an adult or something. And Destruction is completely different to me in character and aesthetic. It's on the outer coast, about 3 miles offshore. You can see it from places like Ruby Beach or Claylock on, you know, on Highway 101. It's much smaller. I think it's about 33 acres. And the colony there is small too. It's about 6,500 pairs, so around 13,000 auklets, again at last count, which was about a decade ago. It's a lot more rugged in appearance, and the main feature of it is that there's a lighthouse on it. It was the Destruction Island Light that was built in the late 1800s and ran continuously for some number of decades before being turned off. And as a character, it's a lot wilder in aspect to me. It's much harder to move around the island. There's the slopes are steep and friable. The rocks are there. The sea is always pounding. And there's much more of a sense of being of remoteness when you're out there. You know, you look to the west and all you see is ocean just spreading out to the horizon.
2: And those big waves.
3: Yeah, the big waves, the noise, know, the clouds, the sun setting. It's really, it's quite wonderful. The slopes of it are also covered with trees. I mean, very thick willow And so sort of scrambling around there is difficult. It's just not a, it's not an island that you feel is very welcoming for humans.
2: And it's so a wild island then.
3: It's a very wild island. And protection is interesting because there were movements earlier to build on it. There was a planned community for it. And a lot of the roads that we drive on when we're moving around the island were those, you know, they platted out 700 or 800 properties where mm-hmm. people were going to build before. I think they found out that the water wasn't potable. So, which seems like something you'd want to know before you started selling properties, but maybe not. With protection, there's that, it's a little more accommodating. You know, we sure. stay, when we're there, we stay in an old caretaker's cabin. And feel, you know, it's, I can sleep in a bed if I want to, which is a field biologist.
2: Wow.
3: Rare luxury. There's a lot of one side of a particular type of wilderness coin for each island.
2: Excellent. And what role does the Fish and Wildlife play? Because I noticed you mentioned Scott, and I did a Nature Now show with him a couple years ago about the Caspian terns, and really enjoyed him immensely. And I know that some of your research is done with Scott. Is that correct?
3: Yes.
2: Mm-hmm. In Fish and Wildlife Service. So what's mm-hmm. that role like?
3: Well, so Scott is with the Washington Department of Fish and Wildlife, and the Fish and Wildlife Service managed Protection Island and now co-manages it with the Jamestown Slalom as of a couple of years ago. And it's interesting, the history of Destruction Island and the Fish and Wildlife Service is a little more complicated in that it was assumed, I think, finding out all these sort of particular twists and turns has been interesting. So the Washington offshore rocks, Quileute Needles, and that was designated as a national wildlife refuge in the early 1900s. But Destruction Island was never part of it. You know, it was part of the Lighthouse Service. It had been reserved as a lighthouse site. And so when the light went off, there was some, and I'm not sure of the exact sort of details here, the island was somehow sort of thought to have been folded in with the other offshore rocks that are part of the wildlife refuge.
2: Okay.
3: But then folks realized that it had never been made, you know, that had never been an official act. And so the Fish and Wildlife Service actually doesn't have anything to do with Destruction Island. It's stewarded right now by the U.S. Coast Guard.
2: Oh.
3: And so because it's a former Coast Guard sort of station, because the Coast Guard had absorbed the Lighthouse Service, the U.S. Lighthouse Service. Yeah. So just Protection mm-hmm. Island is a wildlife refuge.
2: All right. Taking off on fish. You write that the fate of the rhinoceros auklet is ultimately tied to fish. And you also describe yourself as, at heart, a fish scientist, which I love. How do these two ideas connect?
3: Well, it sort of gets back to the sentinel idea.

0: shortcuts. You can say sort of sea surface temperature anomalies, for instance, like how much hotter is the water than normal?
1: Okay.
0: And then there's an assumption there about how that will manifest in the fish available to the auklets to give to their chicks.
1: Okay. I
0: and
1: see.
0: So that's how that works.
1: So that's how that works.
0: Yeah.
1: And you also refer to them as oceanographers.
0: Yes.
1: I thought that was pretty great.
0: Yeah.
1: For any of you who may just be tuning in, this is Jackie Canterbury with KPTZ's Nature Now program. I am talking with Dr. Eric Wagner about his book, Seabirds as Sentinels. So I found your writing about Cannery Row in Chapter 5 interesting. Uh-huh. Can you talk about how this is a story of forage fish? Talk about what a forage fish is, and particularly sardines. And mm-hmm. does this have any bearing on possibly what's happening now? Can you translate to current times?
0: So forage fish are these small schooling fishes, what we think of as sardines or smelts or anchovy or herring. They have a diverse life history. You know, they breed in different ways. They live different lengths of time. They travel. They have different sort of preferences for water temperature and things like that. They're one of those sort of great energetic reservoirs for a lot of what we think of as upper trophic level species like whales or birds or, okay. you know, salmon and things like that. And so the fate of forage fish, you know, really drives a lot of the things that we see and care about in that way. And so Cannery Row, I thought was fascinating to just sort of think of it. You know, I usually try to discourage sort of reading with too focused a lens. You know, I mean, I don't want to be reductive to say that Cannery Row is a book of forage fish because it, you know, it's a book of a lot of things.
1: Sure.
0: But the sardine fishery sort of underpins a lot of the narrative development in that book because it's the collapse of the sardine fishery that drives a lot of the characters into their sort of state of, I don't want to say comic, but I'll say comic destitution mm-hmm. and the, you know, the sort of economic collapse. So how is that manifesting now? Well, it's interesting because there aren't a lot of forage fish fisheries necessarily on the West Coast that I can think of, although probably a fishery scientist could. But you do see their effects sort of manifest through salmon, especially because
1: yes.
0: salmon need a lot of forage fish.
1: They do.
0: You know, again, what we find is that even if we're not necessarily talking about seabirds or whales or like things that eat lots of herring, we're still talking about things that we really care about, like salmon, these sort of main, you know, the economic drivers or one of the economic drivers in this region. And yeah, I guess in that sense, I liked Cannery Row because it was about a forage fish. I mean, there are obviously a lot of massive forage fish fisheries all over the world, mm-hmm. you know, in Peru, the Enchufeta and south of in Chilean sprats and anchoita in Argentina and things like that. So forage fish are a huge fishery in their own right. They're fish oil. A lot of fish oil comes from forage fish.
1: And yeah. And I know herring are, you know,
0: yes. And herring, you know, we like herring a lot. That
1: exactly.
0: Yeah.
1: So if you could take readers to one place described in your book, and there were a lot of them, which I loved. And actually your work just this week, Monday and Tuesday, out on Protection Island,
0: yeah, uh-huh.
1: could you paint a picture and what would we see, hear, and experience there? Because when I looked at the pictures in your book, it looked like you were flat on the face of the rocks. You had, uh-huh. you know, your helmets on and your lights. And, you know, you want to picture for our audience how deep these burrows go for these auklets.
0: Oh, yeah,
1: I mean,
0: you're
1: talking... And then the other thing about it, too, is what does the relationship between being a bird that is somewhat wild,
0: mm-hmm.
1: the auklet, and you talk about that in your book, and mm-hmm. also only laying one egg, is that mm-hmm. correct?
0: Yep.
1: And then so the reproductive rate is very low,
0: mm-hmm.
1: and whenever you have a low reproductive rate, that means almost sure trouble in the end for the species, correct?
0: Well, it depends. The thing with the auklets is the one egg isn't necessarily bad because they try to raise one chick a year and they will do that for several years, you know, 5 or 6, 7, 8, 9 years. So from a, you know, in biology, you kind of talk about replacement rate. You
1: yes.
0: need to, if you want a population to grow, you need to have as many children as
1: yes.
0: as you are as parents or more ideally. And so, you know, the auklets are going to get a number of opportunities to raise one chick to fledging that will then go on to breed. And so in the sense for things like California condors mm-hmm. or, you know,
1: yes.
0: species that are famously not super productive,

0: that is definitely a conservation issue. For the auklet, it's the sort of thing where, you know, there's another auk, and there's another book out by Maria Mudruth called The Bird with Flaming Red Feet. She writes about the pigeon guillemots.
1: Pigeon guillemots.
0: Yeah, and the pigeon guillemots lay 2 eggs.
1: Yes.
0: And so that's actually a little bit rare among the auk. Puffins lay 1, murres will lay 1. But there are some species that lay 2, and so that's the implication, is that because they can potentially raise 2. And so often what will happen is you'll have one egg that hatches first, and so that chick will be bigger than its younger sibling, and so it will have a greater chance of survival. But in really good years, maybe both chicks will survive, and so that's sort of how that system is working. But with the auklet, you know, since they just have one chick, they can pour all of their reproductive energies into that one chick. And so what we've found, at least, is that on both islands, both colonies where we work, reproductive success rates are actually quite high.
1: Really?
0: Yeah. And so that's actually, it's one of the things
1: that's nice.
0: It's almost, yeah, I know. You're like, oh, what a pleasant
1: really?
0: Surprise.
1: Really? Mm-hmm.
0: You know, these birds are actually doing fairly yeah. well. We don't know how the chicks are doing, which is the final sort of test of their sort of reproductive theory, is how many chicks will return.
1: The return rate.
0: Yeah. But what we've seen is that occupancy rates are pretty steady. Fledging success rates are pretty high. And so that's one of the things that makes the auklets, you know, sort of seemingly resilient in the face of some of these more challenging.
1: Things.
0: Yeah.
1: And after spending so many years studying these birds and the oceans that they depend on, are you more hopeful or more concerned about the future of marine ecosystems? We'll end on this one, and why?
0: Yeah, I remain concerned. I think one of the things that we're seeing is that there are more and more extreme climatic events. I talk in the book about marine heat waves.
1: And yes.
0: There was the blob that happened a few years ago, the effects of which we're still seeing now. And so when I talk about a species being resilient, I think, you know, I don't know how much we're testing that resiliency, in the sense of, I remember looking at images of the sea surface temperature in the height of the blob, when the whole sort of Northeast Pacific was this big, angry red swath.
1: Yes.
0: At the time, that was unprecedented, but it was just like that a little while ago. And now, as it's predicted that there's an El Nino coming, it may be one of the largest ever. We don't know. You know, I'm concerned. You know, I like these creatures a lot. I love them. You know, I think they're
1: yes,
0: fascinating and wonderful, and have a right to exist just like anything else. And I'd like them to have a good chance of it. And we were just out at protection, which meant we were putting some little tags on the birds, some GPS tags, so we can see where they go to forage. And when you're holding an auklet, you know, it's so small. It's about, in the book, I say it's about the size of a mango. It's maybe a little bit bigger. That would be a large mango. But there's something about the focus of it, you know, when it looks at you. And obviously it's scared when you're holding it, but it's that keenness of the gaze is really something. And the fierceness of its life. I can describe all the scratches on my hand from their little toe claws.
1: Yes, and you mentioned that in the book about their inherent wildness. That's what I really tuned in on, and that's what I'm hearing you say.
0: Yeah, and so I'm rooting for them very, very much, and I want them to continue to be wonderful and be able to live. And so I think, I guess I'll just think, I'm concerned.
1: Well, thank you very much. And this has just been a wonderful interview. I can't thank you enough for your time, because I know it took us a long time to get this arranged. And
0: yeah,
1: if anybody wants to read an incredible book about seabirds, and remember, it's local, is Seabirds as Sentinels from Eric Wagner. Auklets, Puffins, Shearwaters, and The View. So thank you so very much.
0: Well, thank you so much for having me.
1: My pleasure. Thanks for listening today. You can access older and current episodes on the KPTZ website under Nature Now, plus we are on Instagram. Today's sound engineer and editor is Nora Petrich, and thank you for our ending concert on Zeno Canto for an auklet colony. So be well. Thank you very much.
0: Thank you.

0: Welcome to In the Garden, an original production of KPTZ, hosted by Master Gardeners Julia Kordes, Barbara Farreau, and Diana Wickland, along with food bank grower Mary Beth Horolovich. Each month, we'll share tips, insights, and lessons learned as we chat about all things gardening in the Maritime Pacific Northwest.
1: Welcome to July in the Garden. I'm Barbara, your host tonight. We're going to start in the veggie garden. Diana and Mary Beth are going to begin a series on the various amendments that are commonly added to our garden soil. Tonight's topic is nitrogen, and I will step in for Mary Beth tonight, and we look forward to her return next month. Later, we'll welcome back a special guest, Master Gardener Doug Van Allen, to talk about the importance of summertime pruning of our fruit and ornamental trees. But first, let's talk about what's going on in the food garden. Hi, Diana.
2: Hi, Barbara.
1: Tonight, we're going to talk about nitrogen, one of the most important elements in the garden. And let's start with, what are the basic things to know about soil amendments?
2: Well, amendments are things that we add to our soil to improve the way our roots can work with it, and they increase the water retention, permeability, infiltration of the water down, but they also improve the structure of our plants and feed them all kinds of nutrients and minerals. And sometimes our soil is missing some of those. So that's where the amendments come in.
1: In May, we talked about all the basic elements of soil, including soil testing. So if you'd like a refresher on that, you can go to the KPTZ website and listen to the podcast of our May episode, including soil testing.
2: Yeah, you did a great job on that back in May.
1: Oh, thanks. I learned a lot by working with you guys on that.
2: So one of the things the soil testing tells you is how much nitrogen your soil needs. And that's what we're going to discuss today, is branching off from that test. What do you do from there? Well, first of all, nitrogen is a colorless, odorless, and tasteless chemical. Its symbol is N, atomic number is 7. It is the most abundant element in Earth's atmosphere. Nitrogen is the fundamental building block of all matter.
1: So what exactly does nitrogen do for plants?
2: Well, nitrogen is one of the primary drivers of photosynthesis. And it also builds the structure of the plant in a lot of ways. So if you don't have enough nitrogen, your plant is not getting full use of its photosynthesis. So it kind of looks yellow and kind of wilty because it doesn't have that structure. If you get enough nitrogen, you have lush, green, strong plants.
1: So you mentioned nitrogen is water soluble. So when we irrigate and when we have rain, which hopefully we'll have over the summer, that can dilute the nitrogen. Is that right?
2: That is true, which is really sad because nitrogen is so useful in soil, but it washes away. And if it washes too far away, it gets down into the water, and that's really bad for our oceans. And it promotes algae blooms and things, which are not good. So we want to add nitrogen, but not too much.
1: So you mentioned that plants might have yellow leaves, sometimes called chlorosis, or if they're not growing well, poor flowering or poor fruiting. And if the plant is under stress, it can become more susceptible to disease. If you've determined that you need more nitrogen in your garden, where do you get it?
2: Ah, yes. Nitrogen is available from many, many sources. Obviously, you can go to the store and, you know, garden store and buy boxes which have varying levels of nitrogen or bags of stuff with nitrogen in it. Or you can find it randomly around your property in many forms. So nitrogen comes in fast-acting, things like blood meal, which you'd buy from the garden center, which has, you know, a lot of high-concentrated nitrogen that gets into the plants quickly. The problem is if you put too much on, you can burn your plants and, you know, they get too hot. You can do fish emulsion, which is a liquid concentration, and you mix it with water and sprinkle it on the leaves and sometimes mainly on the roots, but sometimes the leaves can take it in as well. The other things you can use are alfalfa meal is a quick release, and it's perfect for general fertilization. The other one is coffee grounds.
1: Coffee grounds release nitrogen relatively quickly, so they should be applied sparingly until you really have a sense of how that's working.
2: Correct, yes.
1: And we also remember from our episode about slugs that coffee grounds can be an excellent slug deterrent.
2: That is true.
1: You can actually apply the grounds directly around the plant or make a solution of just coffee grounds and water and use that as well.
2: It's true. The other thing coffee grounds are good for are worms. Our earthworms love coffee grounds. They're as addicted as the average American is to coffee. It's amazing.
1: Yeah, they have an important role in any compost pile.
2: They do.
1: Any other quick-acting amendments?
2: There are a couple more that you can make a compost tea or a manure tea. Manure has a lot of nitrogen in it, and if you brew it up as a tea, i.e. put it in a bag in a bucket or a garbage can with water in it. This is how you brew tea to use in the garden. And then use that liquid around your plants. That's a quick way to get nitrogen in. The other thing you can add is human urine and urea.
1: There's been testing done on that as well.
2: There has. It's a great way to get nitrogen in quickly, although it is recommended that you dilute it 1 to 5. Mm-hmm. So if you have, you know, 1 cup of urine, you want to use 5 cups of water and kind of dilute it out. Because yeah, that can also burn your plants.
1: Yeah, I guess the first time you're using any of these quick-acting agents, it's good to test carefully. Would you say that?
2: I would, yeah. Avoid getting in on the foliage so you don't burn it too much.
1: So how about slow-release organic additives as well? The slow versus the fast, how do you know which to choose?
2: Well, if your plants are starting to turn yellow and doing that chlorosis thing, if they're kind of wilty and not looking healthy, that's when you want to use the fast stuff. Early in the spring when you've done your transplants, not right away, but you know, a few weeks after you've done your transplants, you can use the fast stuff in moderation. But when you're plants are established, that's when you add the slow stuff. Or in the fall, you know, so you've got your fall garden growing and the rain's coming down. You don't want all of that quick stuff to wash away. You want it to be slow dispersal so it doesn't all rinse out right away.
1: So what are some of the options that gardeners have for more of a slow release additive?
2: Well, couple of the, you know, garden center store things you can get are feather meal, which is a great long-term solution. It releases over time. It's a steady supply of nitrogen. Soybean meal is another alternative, which provides a great slow release of nitrogen. Wood ash.
1: And is there a quick way to understand how much to apply when you're adding amendments like this?
2: I would start by sprinkling lightly. Sprinkling it lightly so you can see through it on the garden bed. This is really, really thinly dispersed stuff. So don't dump the ash pan from your fire pit on one plant, but sprinkle it out through the whole bed.
1: Right. And would you want to mix that in with other things like coffee grounds or compost?
2: Definitely. You could definitely mix it or layer it, but keep it, you know, thin and light. There are some things you can add in depth, but those are really more mulches and soil conditioners that can also add nitrogen.
1: Okay. Well, let's talk about mulches, one of our favorite topics here on the show, on soil conditioners and mulches. How do you look at the different options there and when to use what?
2: Well, when it comes to mulches, you know that I love to mulch. So many of them have a certain element of nitrogen to them. You know, if you're mulching with your compost or aged manures, all of those things have a slow-release nitrogen level. Now, if you go the other way and you're mulching with woody products, those use up nitrogen to decompose. So they're not going to be helpful in getting nitrogen to your plant. They're using it up.
1: Okay, so it's key to just have a balance.
2: It is.
1: And understand what you're applying and why and what the goal is that you're right. trying to achieve.
2: The other thing you can add is fresh grass clippings. Not too thick, because when they're piled up and thick, they get hot. And they, you know, you can actually pile up grass clippings and they'll start steaming.
1: Mm-hmm. They'll form a mat.
2: Yeah, yeah. You don't want it to mat up or be hot. You want to spread it out so it's fairly thin or dry it first. Mm-hmm. So you don't burn the plants with the heat of that it's putting off. But the grass clippings are great for releasing nitrogen. Don't use ones that have been treated with herbicides.
1: Mm-hmm. Yeah, that's really important.
2: That would not be
1: good for your
2: plants.
1: Yeah, exactly.
2: You don't want to eat that anyways.
1: Yeah, and then what about other green mulches?
2: Oh, yeah. Chop and drop is one of the great places to get nitrogen into your garden. So you've got weeds growing up in your garden in between your plants. And most weeds you can just cut off at the stem and they'll die, like most of your vegetables will. But if you just drop those back in, they provide a mulch and they will release the nitrogen that they've been using back into the soil.
1: Right, and they'll have some of the other benefits of mulch, like water retention and temperature regulation and things like that.
2: That is true.
1: Let's talk a little bit about cover crops, which is another really great soil building technique.
2: Oh, I love cover crops. You can plant cover crops year-round. January and February are a little rough, but just about any other time, you can plant some sort of cover crop. And the best cover crops to get nitrogen into your soil are legumes, because they provide a little house in their roots. It's a little nodule that provides habitat for these microorganisms and bacteria, which pull nitrogen out of the air and convert it to nitrogen that your roots can get to. So they take it directly out of the air and send it down into the soil where the roots can access it. And it's wonderful. So legumes, clovers, peas, alfalfa, all do this nitrogen fixing thing.
1: And those are great techniques both for a vegetable garden and an ornamental garden.
2: Right. Also, you know, if you're just planting peas in your garden, it's doing the same thing as a cover crop and you can eat the peas.
1: Yeah.
2: Beans, whatever.
1: Yeah, exactly. Fantastic opportunity on many fronts. So, Diana, how do you know when and how to apply whatever nitrogen agent you have selected?
2: Well, starting with this time of year, look at your plants. You know, if your lettuce is not vibrantly green and strong and healthy, you might want to side dress with a little bit of fast-acting nitrogen fertilizer. If your, you know, broccoli is kind of yellow and struggling, it probably needs a little nitrogen. So this time of year, you don't want to add too much, but small amounts so that it's not all being washed away when you water. In the fall, then you can add the slow-acting stuff. That's when you want to put your manures in and your compost and things around your fall plantings. And obviously, you know, cover crops any place you're not growing anything will help keep the nitrogen levels up.
1: Then some examples of slow-release nitrogen sources like compost and manure can be added anytime.
2: That is correct, yeah. In the spring, you want to work some nitrogen into the top of your soil before you plant and let it sit for a couple of weeks before you get your plants in. Now, there are some plants you don't add nitrogen on the soil. If you're going to be planting peas and beans and, you know, legumes like that, don't put nitrogen in those areas. Don't add other sources of nitrogen because then they won't set fruit. I've tried planting beans in an area that was like my old chicken run, and I'd get one or two beans per plant.
1: Oh, okay, interesting. So too much nitrogen. It's not a good thing. Okay, great. So, Diana, any final thoughts before we turn it over to Doug and Julia?
2: Sure. No-till gardening is great for this because it not breaking up the structure allows more retention of that nitrogen in your soil. So you're layering things on top. You're not working them in. So that's another way to help keep the nitrogen in place. Polyculture, where you're planting your beans in with your corn, which really is a heavy feeder and wants a lot of nitrogen. So the beans are feeding that nitrogen or getting that nitrogen down to the corn roots. So polyculture, where you're planting multiple things. You can plant peas around the edge of your lettuce, and it grows well. And, of course, mulch.
1: Mulch, mulch, mulch.
2: Yep.
1: Well, thank you, Diana.
2: Well, thank you, Barbara. This has been fun.
1: Yeah, thank you for sharing and demystifying a little bit about nitrogen.
2: Good. I look forward to phosphorus next month.
1: Yeah, great.
3: Now let's head over to the fruit orchard and visit with Barbara and our guest, Doug Van Allen. Welcome back to the show, Doug.
4: Good to be here.
3: As you may remember from February, Doug is a very active Jefferson County Extension Master Gardener volunteer. 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He's the co-manager of the Port Townsend High School Culinary Garden and is the co-manager of the Blue Heron Middle School Orchard.
1: Listeners may remember our discussion with Doug back in February covering winter pruning of trees and shrubs. And if you missed the episode, you can find it on the podcast section of the KPTZ website. So now we're welcoming Doug back to talk about pruning in summer. So, Doug, why prune in summer? What are we trying to accomplish?
4: Well, winter pruning is typically known to promote growth in fruit trees. And summer pruning we're doing that to slow down growth, perhaps, and to open up the trees to light and air circulation, which is really important to prevent fungal diseases and also to ripen fruit and get a higher sugar content in your fruit as well. So it's a great time to be checking in with your trees.
1: So before we get into the specifics of fruit trees, what are some baseline rules for any summer cut or indeed any pruning cut that we're making during the year?
4: Well, first approach on trees is pay attention to the four Ds: dead, damaged, diseased, and deranged, which could be crossing branches. It could be weird branches that just don't seem to fit. Eye pokers is always a good one to pay attention to. And then paying attention to where you make your cuts. If you're going to do a thinning cut, which means taking a branch off at its point of origin, you want to prune right to the outside of the branch collar, that little bumpy area between the branch that it comes off of and where the branch takes off. If it's a heading cut, which we probably won't be making very many of in the summertime, then you would prune back to where another branch takes off from the branch you're heading back. In other words, you're not taking the whole branch, you're just taking part of it off. But that's more of a winter technique than summer. And then the other thing to really pay attention to whenever you're pruning any kind of tree is to sanitize your pruners or your loppers or your saw if you're using a saw. I use isopropyl alcohol 70% or greater. Hydrogen peroxide is also good, or a 10% bleach solution. But we live in a moist maritime environment, which promotes a lot of fungal and other diseases, both fruit trees and other trees. And so we want to minimize spreading that around, and therefore sanitizing is a good idea.
1: Yeah, that's a really important point. And it brings to mind some other plants that have sap running in the spring that can be subject to fungal diseases, plants like lilac or maple or viburnum, dogwoods. And they can be pruned at this time of year more safely because things are drier, but it's really important to have those tools be sanitized in between cuts, or certainly in between plants.
4: And being a fruit tree guy, I would add to that list any of the stone fruits, peaches, plums, cherries, apricots. And the best time to be pruning those probably is right after they've fruited. And then you want, for any of these trees, including the ones you mentioned, Barbara, you want to do it when you have a pretty good idea there's going to be 4 or 5 dry days afterwards so that the cut can heal without being infected by splashing water with fungal diseases in them. Yeah.
1: So when you're looking at opening up that plant to more air and more sunlight, how do you look at an apple tree, for example, and how do you decide where to make those cuts?
4: Well, the first area of attack, other than the four Ds, dead, damaged, diseased, or deranged, is to many apple trees, especially if they've been heavily pruned in the past, but most apple trees will send up water sprouts. Not to be confused with suckers, which come up from the roots. But water sprouts are those branches that come off straight up out of a tree, most typically pear trees, Asian pears, and apples. And they are not productive wood, and they sap a lot of energy from the tree. So August is a really good time to be removing water sprouts. And I usually remove most of the water sprouts off a tree. I am sensitive to not letting too much sunlight onto the fruit because I don't want to sun scald the fruit. So sometimes leaving a little bit of shade is a good idea on that. And then opening up for light and air circulation and keeping an eye on the shape of the tree. So, and I'll just throw a little something in, even though it's July. If you haven't thinned your fruit yet, get out there and thin your fruit because the summer pruning helps with fruiting, getting better fruit, higher sugar content. But also, if you haven't thinned, for instance, apples, there could be 4 or 5 apples in a bunch. Thin it out to the biggest one that isn't bird pecked or wormy or something like that. Yeah, it'll really help with, and that'll help with making yields consistent from year to year as well.
1: And do you want to try and finish that in July?
4: Really, the fruit thinning should be done in June, but a lot of folks don't get around to it until July. It's still a good idea.
1: Okay, great. Yeah. We talk often about pruning budget for any plant. do you want to have a limit over how much you take, how much wood you remove at any given time of year?
4: The base guideline is don't ever take more than 25 or 30% of live wood off of a tree during a growing season. For summer, I would go lighter than that, maybe 10 to 15%, particularly because you may have done some winter pruning ahead of that. And you've got leaves and green branches. So sometimes you're taking off long branches. You don't want to damage the remaining branches or fruit in a tree. So taking off fewer with an eye towards air circulation and light is a good idea.
1: So in addition to fruit tree expert, Doug is also our regional expert on growing blueberries. So what should we be keeping in mind in terms of blueberry care in the summer?
4: Well, you should have finished fertilizing blueberries in June. That's sort of the last. You don't want to fertilize blueberries after June. Now you're paying attention to watering a lot. Any dead wood you could prune out of blueberries, but I wouldn't go heavy pruning on blueberries during the summer. That's a February, early March activity when the buds are just starting to swell a little bit. So water is the big deal with blueberries. They like an inch of water a week per bush, which equates on a medium-sized bush, maybe 1 to 2 5-gallon buckets of water a week. I mean, that's the equivalent. Mm-hmm. Yeah. Otherwise, the biggest problem with blueberries in this area are birds during mm-hmm. the summer. And so you may be netting after the fruit has set, which is setting right now. I mean, I'm starting to see a lot of green blueberries develop. In July, there'll be the first ones will be ripening, so the birds is going to be the big thing to pay attention to, water and birds.
1: And so we talked a little bit about choosing dry period to do your pruning. So when you have an extended period of drought and things are very dry, are there anything special that you do during those periods?
4: I probably would hold off on doing much pruning other than maybe dead, damaged, diseased, and deranged. I'd even hold off on the deranged a little bit if they're live branches, because you don't want to heat stress a tree. They're already, many folks are not watering their trees quite enough, and so there's going to be some heat stress there, and then there could be sun scald on the fruit. So keeping some shade on the fruit and not stressing the tree out to heal wounds when it's a really, really hot period, I would just hold off. Do it on an overcast day.
1: And how about the use of mulch around fruit trees?
4: I love mulch.
1: What do you use and how do you apply it and how does that work?
4: So basically all trees love mulch. I can say that I think as a blanket statement here. But you do the donut, which means that you're mulching out to the drip line or a little bit beyond if trees are in a row, but you want to leave an area of out from the trunk of maybe 4 or 5 inches unmulched, because you don't want vole damage or mice damage or fungal diseases coming up into the actual trunk there. So a donut's a really good way. My favorite mulch material for trees is alder chips. They're really good for soil health. They break down and create a really nice environment in the soil for the tree, and they look nice. But you can use, I will say, you can use shredded fern hemlock bark, or arborist chips, as long as there's no holly
1: or ivy.
4: Ivy, thank you, yeah, Barbara. holly or ivy are two, even little pieces of that, you don't want to give them a chance to get going.
3: So, Doug, you mentioned that people don't water their trees enough.
4: Right.
3: How do you guys water the trees at Blue Heron, and how much water would you give a tree each week?
4: You know, this is a topic of discussion because
3: yes, it is.
4: because it's school property and there are students out there and mowing that happens because it is a mulched orchard, but there's lots of tall grass that happens, and so there's staff is out there weed eating the mulch. We run 20-minute watering cycles, I think twice a week. Generally, I would say watering out at the drip line, either with a soaker hose around the tree, same for blueberries, or maybe a drip line that runs from tree to tree and hits the drip lines. That's where the feeder roots are.
3: Yeah. And you mentioned blueberries. So is it true, I have heard, that you need to water on all sides of your blueberry plant, not just one side?
4: That's my understanding as well, Julia. Yeah, that you want to circle the plant so that there's water going in all sides, because the plant doesn't seem to share one side to the other side so much.
3: It does not share well.
1: And generally, we recommend deep watering less frequently.
4: Right, fairly deep watering. I took a moisture meter out there last year, and because it's on a slope, the lower side of the trees had a little more moisture in it than the upper side of the trees. So something to take into account if you are growing trees on a slope.
1: Interesting.
4: You want to focus a little more on the upper side of the tree, and the water will run downhill.
3: Actually, Doug, at Plant Clinic, people are always coming in saying, oh, their tree is too tall. They want to top it. And we're talking ornamentals. I know you have an opinion on this, and
4: I
3: would love to hear it.
4: So I could say almost never do you want to top a conifer or an ornamental tree. Fruit trees, totally different type of tree. You'll be topping them and pruning them and heading cuts and all kinds of things to keep the tree manageable and looking nice. But ornamentals, I would just say blanket statement, don't top them.
3: Just don't do it. Buy a smaller statured tree.
4: Yep.
3: Yeah. So it's really bad for the health of the tree. Yeah.
4: Yep.
3: Okay. Well, thank you.
4: All right.
1: So, Doug, any final thoughts and points for our listeners?
4: Yeah. First, I would say pruning is not a spectator sport. It's a participation sport. And the good news is, and this is probably more true for fruit trees, but they're pretty forgiving. You can do a goof and then you can correct it either in the winter or in the following year. So you have room to make mistakes and not ruin the tree. I would say that. The other thing is mulch and water deeply. Mulching can help with a myriad of sins. That's about it, really. There is one other thing that I'd like to add. If you do a Google search for PNW 400, this is a publication published between Oregon State, Washington State, and Idaho State. It's the best pruning guideline that I've seen. I hand them out whenever I do pruning workshops in the wintertime. PNW 400.
1: Great. Yeah. Well, thank you so much, Doug, for joining us.
4: My pleasure.
3: All right. And thank you, Doug and Barbara, both of you, for sharing your experience with our listeners. There's a lot to know about pruning, isn't there? PlantAmnesty.org has excellent videos in English and in Spanish on their website, on their YouTube channel. 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Well, that's it for tonight. We appreciate you and thank you so much for spending the last half hour with us here in the garden. Have a good rest of your evening. Good night.
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5: A KPTZ reminder that working smoke alarms significantly improve the chances of surviving a fire. The National Fire Protection Association finds the likelihood of surviving a home fire doubles in a home with working smoke alarms. According to state laws, landlords are responsible for installing at least one functioning smoke alarm, and tenants are required to maintain and change batteries in the smoke alarm.

Thank you again, Martin Sexton. Brother Martin singing to us that song that we want to hear in our hearts. We want to hear that we are a family, that we are a nation together, that we are a community. And I think we're going to do it because we got no choice, guys. That is Martin Sexton. Yeah, let me just click this here. Okay, it's KPTZ Port Townsend. This is Soundings. I'm Gary. Good evening. I'm so happy to be here, and I hope you are too. It's a beautiful evening. I can see the sun out there. There's something going on right down the street. I want to tell you, Rain Shadow, Yona Fife, Scottish singer-songwriter who's apparently she's all over in terms of the stylists. Yeah, I don't know who she is. I'm sorry, but she's playing here at Rain Shadow. I heard a couple of her tunes. She has a beautiful voice. Come down, check it out. If you're busy somewhere else, then it's cool. But if you're in the neighborhood and you want to come down to Rain Shadow, it's happening. I'm going to play some songs because this is Blues Week, and you know the blues is the basis for all American music. Yeah, these guys are one of my favorite bands, NRBQ. They're from Saugerties, New York. Terry Evans is still making music with them, and he's got a new group. This is from 1983, Grooves in Orbit, when things were cheap. NRBQ on KPTZ.

0: running broke.
1: I don't know what you're going to do. John Mooney, man, I just had to stand up and dance around to that. That's from Against the Wall, 1996. John Mooney, he's still playing it, man. The guy he's got it inside, and he can bring it out, and that's where it was. Brushy One Spring before that from Destiny. Brushy plays with a low E, and that's what he's got, and makes some music. Boom Don Dang from Destiny 2013. Sierra Green and the Giants, New Orleans band, bunch of all-stars down there. Dave Torkanowski on piano produced that album. Sierra Green, Can You Get to That, George Clinton tune. NRBQ, When Things Was Cheap. I remember that, yeah. And At Night You Fell Asleep, that's another line from that. I think we need to sleep better, folks. And that way we'll be ready for tomorrow, whatever it may bring. Because you know what? 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

The loneliest road in America is 20,000 miles all the way around. Don't get lost running east of St. Louis. There ain't no money if this thing breaks down. America comes in two great flavors of angry voices on the radio. This is Preacher Bob calling on election eve for a prayer night vigil in Kokomo. So I drove that car to my back wore out till I was talking to myself, making animal sounds, growling, howling, crying blind, rubbing my hands on my face and crown. Pulled into a truck stop jammed with cars, donuts, coffee, gasoline, lined up for king-size candy bars, Red Bull 4-pack hick routines. America comes in two great flavors, angry voices on the radio.

Kokomo. Once I hitched out of D.C. early spring to New York City with a couple of friends. 1970 Vietnam March, half a million strong, faced the president. And the army was on the Treasury roof. Machine guns trained on the mighty crowd. I was 15 and the world seemed wide compared to what I see here now. Compared to what I see here now. America comes in two great flavors of angry voices on the radio.

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1: This is so good. Does it melt?
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3: Should I understand what I'm looking at?
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3: I've never touched anything quite like this.
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2: I've learned to embrace the burning.
3: Is fear an appropriate response?
1: Is fear an appropriate response?
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I just feel lucky being able to listen to Aurora Nealon. That's from Songs My Others Taught Me. Aurora Nealon, band leader, composer, multi-instrumentalist, and vocal. My goodness, I just love the way she sings. Before that, Roy Danger and the Danger Dangers, which is her alter ego. It's Veggie Pox from The Age of Invention. Peter Case, Kokomo Prairie Vigil from The Case Files. King Tough, brand new album called Moo. Invisible Ink, that tune, Marsha Ball, we started That's Enough of That Stuff from Hot Tamale Baby. 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If you want to text, just let me know who you are so I can... I'll bring you a nice cup of tea later. So I'm just having a good time down here. I feel so lucky to be able to play music for y'all and for myself because I just love listening to music and I love finding music and sharing it. So thank you for listening. Think about this. It's not this weekend, next weekend, August 11th. So Indivisible Port Townsend invites you to their fifth annual potluck picnic. Enjoy an evening of food, traditional Irish music, and good conversation. Bring something to throw on the grill and a dish to share. BYO Beverages. The event, Tuesday, August 11th, from 5:30 to 7 p.m. at H.J. Carroll Park, down Chimicum, at the Rotary Pavilion. Indivisible doing the good work, keeping us all honest, and hopefully getting us some change that we need. And this is the change now. Rye Cooter, first digitally recorded album, or digitally... Yeah, it was recorded, yeah, on the 3M digital system, 1979. I remember when this came out, I thought, well, that's kind of cool. Digital was pretty, you know, it was kind of incy. I don't know what you call it. Just the dynamic range was amazing, but the timbre did just not hit it. Although this album sounds pretty good. Sorry. Bop Teardrop is with Chaka Khan, Rye Cooter.

The next Drug Takeback Day is Saturday, April 30th, from 10 a.m. to 2 p.m. We can work together to protect young people, families, and the environment by bringing in unused or expired medications for no questions asked, anonymous, safe disposal at three locations: QFC in Port Hadlock, the fire station in Quilcene, and QFC in Port Townsend. Plus, lockboxes and bags will be given away at each location to anyone who requests these while supplies last.

Clapton. Yeah. Money and Cigarettes, the album, 1983. That's a Sleepy John Estes tune. Everybody ought to make a change. I think some of us need to make a change. I don't know. I'm feeling okay about myself right now. I hope you are too. I'm feeling lucky to be here again, playing music for y'all and for myself, looking out the window at the sun, still shining out there. It is summertime, and we're just enjoying ourselves here in this beautiful place. And something else going on here, Saturday, August 15th, that's a week from this Saturday, KPTZ joins Rain Shadow Recording and welcome Hiroya Chukamoto to the Rain Shadow Recording Studios. Saturday, August 15th, 7:30 p.m., Hiroya is a one-of-a-kind composer, guitarist, and singer-songwriter from Kyoto, Japan. He began playing the five-string banjo when he was 13 and took up the guitar shortly after. He performs internationally and in 2018 won second place in the International Fingerstyle Guitar Championship. That is from Acoustic Guitar Magazine. Says here, Acoustic Guitar says, the finger picking is delicate, fluid, and beautifully detailed. So next Saturday the 15th, actually that's a, golly, that's a couple weeks away, isn't it? You've got time to think about this and get some tickets. Rain Shadow Recording, Hiroya Tsukamoto. Okay. Hi, family. Somebody sending me some messages. Oh, Julie was running and listening to the music. Well, I wish I could run too. I was dancing a little bit, but I can't run. I'm sorry. Go for it, Julie. And thanks for listening. And thanks to everybody. Hi, family. Thanks to everybody for listening. What do we got here? Okay. Yeah. Layla McCalla from a few albums back. She's singing about the Capitalist Blues, and that is the name of this tune. KPTZ.

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Honey, Lord, take it all. Honey's too tight. Steady rolling. Yeah. Ooh, Lord, keep me moaning this away.

That's Dr. John, Litany des Saints from Going Back to New Orleans. That does sound like New Orleans to me. If you haven't been there and you like that, you better go down and check it out. Good food, good music, good people, lots of fun. A little hot right now, but Don Covey before that with the Jefferson Lemon Blues Band Steady Roller, a tune he wrote. I don't know if you caught the little Rolling Stone stuff in there, Take Your Clothes Off, Baby. It kind of sounds, he wrote a lot of songs for the Stones, but anyway, that's his own. House of Blue Lights from 1969. Irma Thomas with Tom McDermott on piano, Early in the Morning from Simply Grand. We start with the Derek Trucks Band. Preaching Blues from Out of the Madness. Actually, we started with Lila McCalla, The Capitalist Blues, from her album, The Capitalist Blues. This is KPTZ Port Townsend. You're listening to Soundings. I'm Gary. Thanks so much for being here with me this evening. I hope that you are enjoying your time. And, oh yeah, every concert down here. I know. I hope that Daring Greatly was so, yeah, Jenny sent me something saying choose the concert or the doctor or this stuff. Maybe this is not for me. Anyway. Probably not. I got something from Carolyn Wonderland, Houston guitar hero here from her most recent album released late last year called Truth Is. This is Let's Play a Game. Carolyn Wonderland.

0: on being famous right now, would you, Kurt? I think not such a bad thing, you know. Somebody would say, hello, who are you? In fact, I know you from somewhere, don't I? Maybe you do, maybe you don't.
1: What was that?
0: That was Steve Kahn from, he's from Tennessee, actually, but kind of New Orleans sound, right? That's from an album called Flesh and Bones. Famous. What do you have? Oh, Carolyn Wonderland. Let's play a game just before that. You know Carolyn Wonderland, Houston guitar hero?
1: Yeah, I was listening on the way.
0: Oh, well, that's very kind of you. You got a code to enter here. I got one more song up. Kurt's here, all over the map. I'm going to be back next week, I guess. But in the meantime, enjoy the evening. We got lots of music coming up. We got All Over the Map, yeah?
1: Yeah, and we got Chicken Scratch and the Dude Babe Radio Hour. It's twice as fun because it's 2 hours.
0: Dude Babe. Yeah, I mean, there's a lot of people who know a lot of stuff about music around here, and I so appreciate being here myself. This is Brian Stoltz from his most recent album called New World Rising. Bow down on Sunday. See you Thursday.

0: All right. This is KPTZ, and that's a nice song. Brian Stoltz, I believe. Thank you, Gary, for another great soundings. PM, because I heard the AM, too. My name's Kurt, by the way. And
1: let's, hi, Kurt.
0: Yeah, let's turn up the mic. I took out my hearing aids and getting the levels just right. All right. Let's get Gary back his CD. This is seamless transition here. Seamless. I hope you're doing well. Hello, Mom. Hello, radio family. I hope you're doing well tonight. Let's talk slower and quieter. All right. That was an experiment, and I'll stop doing that for a little bit. Okay. I'm loading the CD. I have... Gary is sneaking out of the studio very, very... I can't think of the right word, but covertly. Yes, that might work. Okay. All right. So here's my theme music, and I work so hard, so let's get it going. All right. I have music of Glenn Hansard, who passed away just a few days ago at 58, motorcycle accident. So everybody be careful out there. And I've got music of Mavis Staples. Chicago, the band, Alejandra Gala, some jazz, some cool Afrobeat, and all that stuff. So, anyway, I have high hopes for this show. KPTZ, all over the map begins now. Hi, Mom.

All right, KPTZ and all over the map from a new one. It's so new. It's like a recent release from Lake Street Dive called You're Never Around. And there is no hidden meaning there. It's just a cool song. They're kind of rocking out. They're done a lot of more pop, but that one is a little different intensity to it. I like it. And two from the late and great, recently passed away, Glenn Hansard. We heard Why Woman and High Hope, the Funk House version, and then Thelonious Monk septet started the show. And I'm hearing a buzz, but maybe that's just, you know, in my headphones. Maybe you're not hearing it. I hope not. Okay, well, more music to come. It's we're going back, way back to the 70s, I think, to one of my favorite bands. I like to play trumpet back then. I guess I still do. But some things don't change. Let's go to the park. I know that it's not Saturday, but just imagine you were in the park.

Oh, my. It takes you back, doesn't it? Takes me back. I'll speak for myself. Yep, takes me back to the band room in high school, those harmonies, and those horn lines. And Terry Kath is ripping it up on the guitar. Terry Kath. Could have been Hendrix. Actually, Hendrix was one of his fans. But anyway, I won't tell that story. You know the name of the songs. Two from Chicago. Classic, 25 to 64. 25 or 64 is the proper title. Saturday in the Park. Thursday in the Park. Nice Night. Sunset. Thank you, Sunny. Sunny. It's sunny out there. And yes, slight interruption while it was on my phone doing something that communicated with something else. Wow. Hey, you're in the right place. And this is all over the map. And I've got more stuff coming up, more music. So let's just get to it. This one's called Easy, Comma, Rider by Karina Reichman. It's also a new tune I just heard. So, fresh off the press. Yeah.

KPTC and all over the map. That tune was called Plants. That was a double shot from Karina Rykman, R-Y-K-M-A-N. You can look up my playlist at kptz.org and see all these things that I'm playing. So, I got some jazz up next, but first I want to tell you what's happening tomorrow here in Port Townsend at Fort Worden. 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So we will see you on the lawn or on the airwaves. Noon tomorrow, right here on 91.9 FM, to hear live blues. The blues is alive. That was my headphone hitting the mic. I am alive. I hope you are too. You can email or text me at, what is it? Oh, it's dj@kptz.org. And you can say, I'm alive. All right, here's some jazz from Alondra Gala. I dare you.

Oh, it's a short one. Yeah. Hey, KPTC and all over the map. How you doing out there? Let me tell you what I just played. Alejandra Gala, who is from Uruguay. She's a trumpeter, and she was vocalizing. Really nice stuff. I just heard that on some other radio station. But and two from, I don't know if I'm pronouncing it right, but it's, I'm going to say Ocote Soul Sounds. It's O-C-O-T-E. Oh, I'm really digging it. And so this is a musical friendship between Adrian Quesada of the Black... Oh, boy. This is not working. The Black Pumas and members of Group Fantasma and Brownout, which is a really great band. Martin Perna... from Antipolis and Sharon Jones and the Dap Kings and on TV on the radio too is in there. So it's a super group basically making super music. So see if I can get back to the screen I wanted. Good. All right. Let's do some cumbia from Ocote Soul Sounds. That's what I'm going to call it off a different album. And my name's Kurt and probably about time. Hour goes quickly. You got to stay tuned for Chicken Scratch and the Dude Babe Radio Hour coming up tonight. Don't touch that dial. And everybody, let's see. Well, I got an announcement too. But so anyway, there's a promo for Jamaican Independence Day. This is important, people. Celebrate Jamaican Independence Day with KPTC at Finn River on this Sunday, August 2nd, from 4 to 7, guest chefs Natalie Evans and Carlington Noble are preparing a special Jamaican dish to coincide with Finn River's annual Orchard Vibrations featuring live reggae from the Lion of Judah Band. Tickets for this special Jamaican Independence Day dinner are available at finriver.com. That's Sunday 4 to 7. Come celebrate with KPTC. I would like to be there, and the food sounds great, as does the reggae. Okay, how about some cumbia? We're going all over the map with world music. And everybody stay healthy, be kind, it's important. I'll see you on the radio next week. I won't, but I think DJ Tate's got it covered. So thank you, Tate. Good night, y'all.

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Wild Mountain Time here on KPTZ. My name is Tate, and I am the DJ of this hour's show on this day. That's Thursdays, 9 to 10 p.m., and my show is called Chicken Scratch. That was Buddy Emmons' classic slide guitar player. And that song, it's an old one. It's a Scottish-Irish folk song. Lyrics are coming from a poem or a song written by a poet way, way back in the 1800s. But that melody has changed a little bit as those folk songs go and was most first recorded in its original or modern form back in the 1950s by Belfast musician Francis McPeak. I love those folk songs. It's pretty cool to see things change and evolve. And, you know, things change as they go through time. But, you know, the recordings have an interesting effect on those folk songs. So it'd be interesting to hear if that song is still evolving in the way it was in the previous centuries. I wish I had a folk song show for you. That would be cool. Maybe that's coming up soon, but we're staying acoustic, pretty much, and relaxed, and hopefully some good music. So write in if you want more or something else, because I've got 42 minutes of songs picked out. And what am I going to do for those last 18 minutes if I don't hear from anyone? I don't know. You don't want to find out. This is Chicken Scratch on KPTZ.

That's Clay Pigeons, Blaze Foley. And, you know, we are lucky to even be hearing that song. Several of his tapes or recordings have gone through some trials and tribulations to make it to the public. Blaze's first studio album's master tapes were confiscated by the DEA on a drug bust. Another set of master tapes disappeared when they were stolen from out of Blaze's car. And then finally, a third album's tapes had thought to have been disappeared until his friend cleaned out his car and found them sitting there. That is, you know, I'm thankful that one came through. That one is called Clay Pigeons. It's a good one. It sounds like a song that I've heard before, but even the first time I heard it, it sounded like a song that I'd heard before. All right, this one's a classic. Love it. Here it is. No introduction needed. Goodbye. I'll stop talking.

0: There's a couple of songs for somebody. That was Leon Russell, A Song for You. And Leo Nocentelli doing Elton John's Your Song. Both gifts from the songwriters there. Up next is another song. Thank you so much to Melissa for the very sweet note. Appreciate you listening, Melissa. Don't forget you can write to the DJ and get a shout out just like Melissa. No, just say hi, dj@kptz.org.
1: This is your life.

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My name's Tate. This is Chicken Scratch. You just heard a pair of songs from the artist Twain off of his album Rare Feeling from 2017. Was Solar Pilgrim followed by or preceded by Dear Mexico. And the song that started off that set was interesting and unique, but parts of it did make me think of Twain's music. It's someone named Jim Ford. It's My Life. That is from previously unreleased and rare record of his, a compilation of previously unreleased and rare songs of Jim Ford's called Point of No Return. I think we've nearly reached the point of no return tonight. So that means if you've been listening this long, please stick around until 9:59. I have something very special for you listeners out there past the point of no return. Here on Chicken Scratch on KPTZ, it's 9:35.

That one was sweet. Thank you, Sophie, for the request. That was Bless the Telephone. Before that, we heard a couple of Bobby Charles songs. I Must Be in a Good Place Now. That one really slowed me down, but it is a nice song. And we heard Street People before that, and that was also Bobby Charles. And started off that set with J.J. Cale, Cajun Moon. Stay tuned for the special surprise at 9:59 p.m. This is Tate, and this is Chicken Scratch. Here's another tune for you.

0: That was Dean Johnson there covering Lucinda Williams, Lake Charles. Thanks everyone for tuning in. I am saying goodbye. That's the last song of the night here on Chicken Scratch. My name's Tate. Thanks for tuning in. And I think it was a world record 2 fan emails tonight. So thank you both for reaching out. I did say there was a special surprise happening at 9:59. So here it is. It's Rachel.
1: Heyo.
0: She's,
1: and Ramsey.
0: And Ramsey.
2: Hey.
0: Yeah, you didn't expect Ramsey.
2: Surprise.
0: So big exciting edition of Dude Babe Radio Hour tonight.
1: That's true.
0: That's its surprise. So thanks for tuning in. You are listening to KPTZ 91.9 FM, Port Townsend, Washington. It's 10:06. Thank you. Bye.
2: Oh, no.
1: Okay, let's listen to some music.

0: All right, you are tuned into Dude Babe Radio Hour tonight. And that song that you just heard was Rebel Girl by Bikini Kill. And I have my friend Ramsey on tonight.
1: Hey.
0: You good?
1: I'm here. I'm actually here.
0: Ramsey's here. He's ready. Ramsey, what's our theme tonight? What are we doing?
1: We are rocking with some lady punks tonight. Yes. All lady punk set list.
0: Yes. It's going to be awesome. All right. I know that you are a renowned appreciator of lady punk music, Ramsey, but like, how did that happen?
1: Oh.
0: How did you come to be like this?
1: Why are you like this?
0: Why are you like this? In short.
1: It's a really funny story, actually. So historically, I have not listened to a lot of punk music until fairly recently.
0: Okay.
1: But I have always loved Dolores O'Riordan of the Cranberries.
0: Dolores.
1: Which is not punk music, but she rocks hard.
0: She really does. She's punk at heart.
1: Right. Her music has, I think, a punk philosophy behind it.
0: Yes, I would fully agree.
1: And I was trying to put a set list together to celebrate the day of her passing, which was January 15, I think. Oh okay. My gosh. I think it was January 15.
0: All right, January sometime.
1: Anyway, January. The point is, I was trying to put together a set list to celebrate the day of her passing. And I was listening to KEXP. And it happened to be 90.teen, and they opened with...
0: I love 90.teen.
1: It's the best.
0: It's really
1: good.
0: Yeah,
1: it's so good. And the teen DJ played Run Fast by the Julie Ruin, and we'll hear it a little bit later,
0: yes,
1: in our set.
0: That's true.
1: And it opens with this very beautiful synthy electronic intro, and then all of a sudden Kathleen Hanna just starts screaming... And it's just the best song ever. And I immediately knew this is the kind of music that Dolores O'Riordan would appreciate being celebrated to.
0: Okay. All right. So just like...
1: And that's how I got into it. From there, I just started making a big old playlist of the coolest punk songs that I could find.
0: Wow. So inspired directly by Dolores and her life and her legacy.
1: Right.
0: That's incredible. For me, it was Patti Smith.
1: Yeah.
0: You know, just a classic. And it was watching a video of her performing back in the 70s, and she just, like, spit on the stage. Yeah. And I was like, whoa.
1: Iconic.
0: That's amazing.
1: Yeah.
0: And then I was like, wait, do I love lady punk music?
1: Wait.
0: What's happening?
1: Speaking of Patti Smith, I just finished reading her autobiography.
0: Oh, I gotta read that.
1: And it's so good. Everybody should read it. It's
0: Patti
1: amazing.
0: Smith. Incredible.
1: I think you can pick it up from Imprint.
0: Okay. Wow. Nice local business shout out. Yeah. Very punk of you. Go to your local bookstore, people.
1: Right?
0: Pick it up at Imprint. Okay. So we are playing only punk music by Lady Punk Rockers. If you wish to email or text in with your requests or stories and reasons why you love punk music, specifically by ladies, you can email us at dj@kptz.org, or you can text at 360-217-9160. Just tell me your name in the text message, because I won't know if you don't. Anyway, so you just heard Rebel Girl by Bikini Kill from Olympia.
1: Amazing song.
0: Amazing song. Pioneers of the Riot Girl movement, which was an underground feminist punk music that began in Olympia, which just, I feel like, gives us incredible street cred worldwide. And you're gonna hear a lot of Riot Girl songs and a lot of just great songs in general tonight, so stay tuned. And this song is by an English punk band called the Lambrini Girls, and it's called Big Dick Energy.

0: All right, welcome back to Dude Babe Radio Hour on KPTZ. I've got my friend Ramsey on.
1: Woo!
0: And tonight we're celebrating Lady Punk music. And that song you just heard was Run Fast by the Julie Ruin.
2: It's my favorite.
0: So, Ramsey, why is it your favorite?
2: Oh, man.
0: Why don't you share it with everyone? Share with the class.
2: Well, I mentioned at the beginning just the beautiful electronic intro and the electronic weave throughout the song beneath Kathleen Hanna's...
0: Just ripping.
2: Screaming.
0: Yeah.
2: Singing about herself, about her childhood, about forming Bikini Kill.
0: Bikini Kill.
2: Which was her first band. It's just a beautiful song. If you didn't catch them all just now, go back and listen to the lyrics of the song. It's a beautiful song. This song has made me cry.
0: Oh my god. That's very punk of you.
2: Dude, crying is punk.
0: Yeah, You're right. True. Feeling your feelings. I cry like almost every day. Just a little bit. Okay, before that was Oh Bondage Up Yours by X-Ray Specs from 1977. These girls were like at the forefront of punk music in London.
2: They were pioneers.
0: They were up there with the Sex Pistols, with the Clash. Mm-hmm. Like they were a part of the birth of punk.
2: Yeah.
0: So they're kind of like a big deal.
2: Oh, they were 100% part of the birth of punk.
0: Yeah.
2: And a lot of what gets erased about the birth of punk is the cultural diversity.
0: Yeah.
2: A lot of times, the cultural diversity gets written out of the history of punk music, but polystyrene was actually half Somali.
0: Yeah.
2: Just a rad woman.
0: And there's even a song, like, I think because we have another X-Ray Specs song later, and that song, like, you can hear, like, the reggae and dub influence.
2: Yeah, totally.
0: And, like, yes, I deeply
2: and
0: love...
2: And jazz influence.
0: And jazz. And, like, I deeply love Joe Strummer, but he was not the only one doing
2: no,
0: that.
2: No, not even close to the only one.
0: Like, those two, like, genres were interweaved together at
2: Absolutely.
0: That time period, and, like, everybody was doing it. Okay, before that was Sheet City by Mannequin Pussy, a punk band from Philadelphia. Super good. Then we had Watchmaker by Excuse 17, who is another Riot Girl band from Olympia from the 90s. We had American Society by L7, also from the 90s, and they were an LA punk band, but still like associated with Riot Girl. And then Big Dick Energy, which by the Lambrini Girls, which was from 2025. So they're very recent from England. They're great.
2: It's still going on.
0: It's still happening. Punk never dies. Okay, well, Ramsey, I gotta say, I'm feeling some symptoms.
2: Uh-oh.
0: And I don't really know what to do about them.
2: Well, Rachel, let me ask you a question.
0: Okay. I'm ready. I'm ready.
2: If you can't afford to buy pre-distressed denim, you might be a punk.
0: I think that I do fall into that category because I can't afford to buy pre-distressed denim unless it's from a thrift store.
2: Call your doctor immediately.
0: Okay, yeah, I'm going to get on it. I'm also feeling... Do you feel dissatisfied with the status quo?
2: So much.
0: Okay, well, I think you might be a lady punk if you feel that way. Are you feeling other symptoms? What's going on with you?
2: If the political party that represents you doesn't actually exist... And
0: it doesn't.
2: Let's be honest, it probably never will.
0: It will never exist.
2: You might be a lady punk.
0: Oh my god. Okay, I'm feeling another one. Do you steal from large corporations, but never small local businesses?
2: 100%.
0: Oh my god, I think we might be lady punks.
2: We're exhibiting all the signs and symptoms.
0: We're exhibiting many signs and symptoms. Okay, we're gonna do a quick message from KPTZ. Also, being on community radio, I think, lands under that. We need to do some research. We need to look into these symptoms mm-hmm. that we're exhibiting.
2: We need to call a medical professional.
0: And in the meantime, here's a song called, we're going to listen to a KPTZ promo first, and then we'll listen to more music.
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0: little did I know that Kathleen Hanna was also a part of Le Tigre, in addition to Bikini Kill and the Julie Ruin. So she's been a very busy woman.
1: Oh, for sure.
0: Before that was You Can't Fire Me, I Quit by Taco Cat, a Seattle band. A great Seattle band. They're a modern band. You could go see them play live today, to this day. Before that was Dirk's Car Jam by the Fastbacks. And they were a punk band that from Seattle that actually formed in the late 70s, which I knew that they were a Seattle punk band, but I did not realize that like they've been around since like basically the birth of punk.
1: A while, yeah.
0: Holding it down in Seattle. Before that, Summer Cannibals by Patti Smith.
1: A classic.
0: A classic. Then The Lover by the Summer Cannibals, a Portland band.
1: Who took their name from that Patti Smith song.
0: From that Patti Smith song. Then Tiny Bikini by Amel and the Sniffers from 2024. Like the best punk band from Australia, I think. That's a big statement. I'm sure Australia has a lot of punk music, but I really love Amel and the Sniffers.
1: Yeah, they're great. They get a lot of airtime on KEXP as well.
0: They do. That's true. I'm pretty sure that's where I learned about them from. So, Ramsey, how are you feeling?
1: I mean, I think I'm coming down with something.
0: Yeah?
1: Yeah.
0: What's happening?
1: Well, let me see if you can relate to any of this.
0: Okay.
1: If your idea of a fun weekend is telling the truth.
0: Yeah.
1: You could be a lady punk.
0: You know, I do like telling the truth on the weekends. Not during the week, though. That's when I'm working. Do you like doing whatever the hell you want?
1: I do.
0: Maybe you're a lady punk, Ramsey. Oh, have you thought about this? Have you? This is huge. Okay. I have another one for you.
1: Let's go.
0: Do you have mutually respectful relationships with people who are different from you?
1: I mean, I try to.
0: Wow. All right. Well, I think you might be a lady punk.
1: Rachel, do you know exactly who you are and have no problem telling people?
0: Yeah, I think so.
1: You might be a lady punk.
0: Oh my God. Okay, this is huge. All right, I have one more. I have one more symptom that's like very powerful that's been happening to me lately.
1: All right.
0: Are you obsessed with Sinead O'Connor?
1: I cannot even explain to you how obsessed I am with Sinead O'Connor.
0: Yeah, I think you might be ill.
1: Oh, no.
0: But with righteousness. Do you want to listen to some Sinead O'Connor?
1: I always want to listen to Sinead O'Connor.
0: Okay, let's do that then. Here's Black Boys on Mopeds by Sinead O'Connor. Yes.

0: And welcome back to Dude Babe Radio Hour here on KPTZ. I'm here with my friend Ramsey.
1: Hey.
0: And we are celebrating Lady Punk music tonight. The music has been great. Also, we've been getting some great messages from friends. And we haven't really talked about them. But shout out to Phil. Thank you so much. We're really glad that you're loving the show. You know, I hope that if you are experiencing some of the symptoms we've been talking about, that this has been helpful for you. Same with Mattson. Shout out. And Talena also.
1: Oh, yeah.
0: So, you know, we're here as this is a public service, ultimately, community radio is. So I hope that we're helping you out with your symptoms and letting you realize that maybe you are just a lady punk on the inside, regardless as to who you are on the outside. You know, it's really an internal lifestyle more than anything.
1: It really is.
0: It really is. Okay. We've got what you just listened to, Words and Guitar by Slater Kinney, another super famous riot girl band from Olympia. If you've ever seen Portlandia, you know about Carrie Brownstein. But then there's also Corin Tucker, whose voice I believe could raise me from the dead.
1: Right.
0: Before that was, okay, this is crazy. Are you ready? Approximately Infinite Universe by Yoko Ono from 2016, which means she was 83 years old.
1: Just what a baller.
0: Which is crazy. And that album title is Yes, I'm a Witch Too. We believe it.
1: We believe it,
0: Yoko. Like, you don't need to convince me at all that Yoko Ono is a witch. Of course she is. Before that was Second Skin by The Gits, an incredible Seattle grunge band. They were originally from Ohio, but were like a part of the Seattle grunge and punk scene in the early 90s. Before that was Dream Number 9 by Big Joni from London. Then we had Zombie by the Cranberries from 1994 and Black Boys on Mopeds by Sinead O'Connor.
1: Which, I just gotta say, that one makes me cry.
0: Let's hear some words about Sinead. What's up with Sinead O'Connor?
1: Well, Sinead O'Connor is a personal hero of mine and really... She's a hero of our time.
0: She
1: if
0: truly
1: you
0: is.
1: Don't know much about Sinead O'Connor, another really amazing memoir that I recently read. Go out and get it. Buy it. Steal it. Get it from the library. I'm not advocating stealing
0: on
1: the radio.
0: Only steal it from a large corporation
1: if you're
0: going to steal it. But if you're going to buy it locally, then buy it.
1: Buy it from imprint.
0: Yeah. Then buy it from imprint. or Oh, no, I'm forgetting the name of the other local bookstore.
1: William James?
0: Thank you.
1: Just bought by a beautiful local young couple. Go
0: yes.
1: into William James.
0: Absolutely.
1: But They're Sinead O'Connor, she was such an amazing individual who stood up for what she believed in 100%.
0: Yeah, all the time, no matter what the cost to her.
1: Yeah. And she made some decisions that a lot of people said ruined her career. And her answer to those people just amazes me, because she said, we wrote down the quote. I forget the exact quote, but she basically said, I didn't ruin my career. I ruined their idea of what my career should be. I ruined their career.
0: Yeah, she ruined their career because they were trying to make money off of her.
1: Mm-hmm.
0: And she was like, no. We also had a quote from her that said something like,
1: oh, I've got it here.
0: Making, actually. Oh, okay, great.
1: Here, I got you.
0: But yeah, like, Sinead O'Connor, what an icon.
1: Oh, that's the one. Oh, yeah. She said, people say, oh, you messed up your career, but they're talking about the career they had in mind for me. I messed up their career, not mine. And she was specifically talking about the time on SNL that she ripped up a picture of the Pope in protest of child abuse going on specifically in Ireland, but also
0: just everywhere,
1: in Catholic parishes.
0: Yeah.
1: And she was torn apart in mainstream media for doing that.
0: And she did that in the '90s too, mm-hmm. like way
1: before anybody was talking about it.
0: Yeah. Before all the allegations came out, like she saw that.
1: It's so cliche now that, you know, we, like, people make jokes about it. It's such a, like, well-known thing. But back when she was protesting it, nobody was talking about it. Yeah. Nobody was doing anything.
0: It was very hush-hush. It was very taboo to ever speak of it. She was, like, ripped up by the media.
1: Because she was a punk.
0: Because she was a punk. She didn't care.
1: One of my favorite stories about Sinead O'Connor, too, when she was making her first album, her producer said that she didn't look feminine enough.
0: Oh, yeah.
1: And so the next time she saw him, she shaved her head.
0: Hell yes. Okay, my other favorite quote of hers that we saw recently was saying something like, having a number one pop hit ruined her career.
1: Oh, yeah. Oh, yeah.
0: Yeah. She was like, having a number one hit ruined my career.
1: She's just so amazing.
0: She's the best.
1: You really should, everybody out there, go read her book. It's an incredible piece of literature.
0: Would you say that she's traditional Irish music?
1: Oh, she's so traditional Irish music. In fact, in my CD player in my car right now is an album called Seán na Snua by Sinead O'Connor, and it's her singing a bunch of traditional Irish songs. It's one of the most beautiful pieces of music I have ever owned. It's incredible.
0: Well, that's amazing.
1: Yeah.
0: Do you think that we could listen to traditional Irish music around here?
1: Right here in Jefferson County. There are ample opportunities to listen to traditional Irish music. In fact,
0: oh my God,
1: coming up, Indivisible Port Townsend invites you to their 5th annual potluck picnic. Enjoy an evening of food, traditional Irish music,
0: yes,
1: and good conversation.
0: Ooh.
1: Bring something to throw on the grill and a dish to share.
0: Okay.
1: BYO beverages.
0: Ooh.
1: The event is Tuesday, August 11th from 5:30 to 7 p.m. at H.J. Carroll Park Rotary Pavilion in Chimicum.
0: Wow. That was excellently done. I think I will, because now I'm really into traditional Irish music. I'm very excited about it.
1: I love Next to Punk.
0: Next to Punk?
1: Traditional Irish music is one of the coolest genres of music you can listen to.
0: I think that there's a large, like the Venn diagram, there's like a large overlap.
1: Oh, for sure. The Pogues, amazing.
0: Yeah.
1: We had originally on this playlist, which we ended up not being able to play, was a song by the Pogues, but not sung by Shane McGowan, sung by their bassist, Kate O'Riordan, who, she's still making music today. If you don't know who Kate O'Riordan is, go check her out. She's amazing. Bassist of the Pogues, and just an incredible singer, cool person.
0: Incredible. Okay, well, do you want to get back into some more music?
1: Let's get it.
0: All right, here's Cool Schmool by Bratmobile.
2: Yeah, yeah. Fuck you too, Cool Schmool.

0: by the Corin Tucker Band, who was the lead singer of Sleater-Kinney. So this was like one of her personal side bands. No Side to Fallen by the Raincoats. A, 1970s English punk band.
1: So weird.
0: So weird.
1: If you just thought to yourself, how come I'm hearing the weirdest manic bluegrass of my life right now? You should go back and check out the Raincoats.
0: Yeah, just listen to the whole album.
1: They're so cool.
0: If you want weird manic bluegrass, you don't even... You're not even ready.
1: It's like, It's folk punk before there was such a thing as folk punk.
0: Yeah, they were just making weird music.
1: Yeah.
0: That I guess maybe afterwards people decided to call folk punk.
1: Exactly.
0: But for real, for them it was just
1: It was just their music.
0: It was just their music. Before that was Typical Girls, Typical Girls by the Slits. Also from 1979. Also another great English punk band from the late 70s. Tons of like reggae and dub influence in their music also. And then Germ-Free Adolescence, also by X-Ray Specs. Another British lady punk band from the 70s. Then we had another genius idea from our government by Erase Errata from San Francisco. That song was from the mid-2000s. And then we started off that set with Cool Schmool by Bratmobile, another Riot Girl band from Olympia. So we only have one more song to go, Ramsey. Do you have any closing thoughts about...
1: Man.
0: How are your symptoms feeling?
1: Yeah, they're feeling pretty good. I think I might be confirmed.
0: I'm confirmed.
1: I just wanted to check in with you before we go.
0: Okay.
1: Rachel, if you if you love your dad but hate the patriarchy, you might be a lady punk.
0: Oh my god.
1: As I fumble my way through that.
0: Yeah, well, you nailed the delivery, and it's true. I do love my dad, but hate the patriarchy. It's a I feel confused all the time by this symptom.
1: And just a quick PSA, if you or a loved one has experienced any of the aforementioned symptoms, please call us immediately so we can hang out.
0: Yeah, the remedy is call us so we can become friends. All right.
1: It's past my bedtime.
0: It's, yeah.
1: And where I come from, 9 p.m. is farmer midnight.
0: That's true. 9 p.m. is farmer midnight. All right. Well, thank you so much for tuning in tonight for the Lady Punk Show. Thank you, Ramsey, for being my guest. This has been...
1: Thank you.
0: Truly amazing.
1: Truly amazing. This has been such a fun time.
0: It's been so good. Well, tune in tomorrow morning, folks, for Floating Bridge with Mark Stout, the meanest man alive, and it's true.
1: Ow.
0: Yeah. And then tune in next week for Dude Babe Radio Hour once again. And our final song is going to be great. It's another song by the Julie Ruin, and it's called Goodnight Goodbye.
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0: So take it easy, folks, and remember, if you're feeling these symptoms, call us so we can hang out. Here's the Julie Ruin.

Australian brother and sister duo Angus and Julia Stone recorded their newest and seventh studio album, Karaoke Bar, across three different countries, including Greece, specifically the island where Leonard Cohen once lived, also France and Australia. Be on the lookout for the September 4th Virgin release. The lead single we heard getting into our hour is described as a warm, funky meditation on emotional reciprocity. It's Monroe, today on the mainstream. Scan out now, Brett maybe Nick Yasso Nonko here in the mainstream studio. And as always, I'm excited for you to join me for this musical hour. There's a lot of fun to be had on this newly reimagined mainstream, so stick around for tracks from Inuit soul band Bamyoa. We'll also be enjoying Welby June, the talented Lakota singer-songwriter, Lily Miola, a new one from Dorothy Column. In this first set, Shane Ghostkeeper, but not before our first new edition, courtesy of Low Cut Connie. Released as a single in May, but found on the full-length studio album released July 3rd. It's Can't Be Wrong from Living in the USA for your consideration and approval. This song on the mainstream.

Pleasure's Too Sweet, today on the Mainstream. In that set was also tracks from Ghost Keeper's Multidimensional Culture. That was This Is How I Know You, and for the first time, we heard a new track from Low Cut Connie's latest album, Living in the USA. That was Can't Be Wrong, that we formally introduced into the regular rotation. And as always, I want to hear your recommendations as well. I try to keep a good finger on the pulse of new music that's coming out, sifting through some of the more overly corporate fluff, of course. But as always, I want to hear from you. Email me your recommendations to brett@mainstreamradio.net. And a bonus round if you happen to be a singer-songwriter. That's also a quick and convenient way to get your tracks in for consideration in this here rotation. I'll be back in the second half. In the meantime, though, you're invited to enjoy music from the London-based Ezra Collective, also Indigenous actress and singer-songwriter Tamara Podemski. We're going to kick off this set with a classic from Bum Yoa's Side A, Side B, an album that will forever be noted for its game-changing approach to traditional reinterpretation of music. So without further ado, turn it up with a band who is now celebrating their 30th anniversary. It's Bum Yoa's Ocean Prayer, Version B, on your new favorite show. Sing along, and I'll be right back on the Mainstream.

As we're at the halfway point of this hour's Listening on the Mainstream, a quick and friendly reminder that should you, for whatever unfortunate reason, have to step away from listening on your favorite local jams, you can always follow me digitally at mainstreamradio.net. 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Also, a shout out to friends in Sutton, Alaska, who are dialed in the KVRF 89.5 FM. Before we have to part ways, we'll be enjoying one from Ryan Gosling, just because it's a fun song. Also, later on, French rockers, the Limignanas, will also get in a new one from the Daruti Column. And right now, it's the Maui-based Lily Miola. Her new album's Lucky to Be. It's a July 2026 release. And as far as other news goes, she has confirmed more dates with the one and only Willie Nelson, who has given her a tremendous boost in launching her delayed career. And again, it's a heartbreaking story. She originally had a record deal. Her mom got sick. She decided to devote her time caring for her mom and lost the record deal in the process. Well, it's a good thing that Uncle Willie helped to pick up the slack and Lily is able to get back out there. It could have been a missed opportunity, but I love her songwriting and I think you'll enjoy a recent addition. It Should Have Known Better, getting us back into this block on the Mainstream.

Back in Phoenix with Odyssey, here on your new favorite show. We also heard Raven Reed's Bore Kelly, a song written for the late, great Inuit singer Kelly Frazier, A Life Gone Too Soon. That's found on Raven's Waiting for Change. And again, it was Lily Miola's Should Have Known Better that got us into the half. I say we do this again. What do you think? Bring your friends and family and your best listening ears. I'll bring the music, and together we're going to make some radio magic happen. That's my promise. And you're always welcome to check your local listings for the next time you can dial into the mainstream with Brett Maybe. Should you be inclined to not want to have to wait, you can head on over to mainstreamradio.net, where you can check out the full digital archive. And you're always welcome to check out this and a whole lot more at NV1. org. In the remainder of our time is one from Swinomish singer-songwriter Catherine Paul, who records as Black Belt Eagle Scout. We'll also enjoy some Limonianas, but not before this one from Dorothy Column. They've been recording over the last 5 decades. They've moved fluidly between indie chamber music and dance experimentation, even some flamenco-tinged pop. Now, 46 years after their debut and 16 after their last album, they're making their return with longstanding drummer, percussionist Bruce Mitchell, and they teamed up with producer instrumentalist Keir Stewart. You're invited to enjoy Scammer, a single for your consideration and approval today on your new favorite show, The Mainstream.

siècle de blues. Songs blues, I played all the wild times that changed, baby, raved, rocket, volcano, and plastic. I tell skillers, expert ease of hurting fields, slippy heels, met heel, great deal, still wheeling, tracker, hacker, clever, clever. No wars, never, no war at all. Walk smaller, smaller, more, crawl, crawl, busted, backwards, off, down, fall. Pacer, waste, paper, thin, thin, skin, thin. Bust up, bounce, up, down, full face, waste, paper, thin, thin, skin, thin. Why don't you not never know? You are yes man, scammer, stutter, the stammer, hammer. You are yes man. You're the useless scammer, stammer, stops a hammer, holding on to you. No, you know, we don't know you at all. Never so clever, and never so clever, not nice and pay price, don't know. School door, wanting, punting, worthless, worthless. And lessons learned that you have not earned any place, haze the face that you don't. Don't dare care, cause I don't care. Don't share. Now I'm including me.

English veteran rocker Graham Coxon of Blur, from an album that he originally recorded back in 2011, but that ended up getting shelved due to Blur's reunion and him shifting his attention to other projects. Well, Castle Park's finally seeing the light of day. It was produced by Ben Hillier, who also produced Blur's Think Tank. It came out June 19th, and from the release, it's Billy Says, a fun, jaunty tune to get us into this hour on the mainstream. Nyawis gana kagwego, bret maybe ni gyaso ongwenyo anki chochento. Aga jengwa got ni goyo ti yawanza gwego, nangan wani sede hait kwa nyawis gana kagwego. I'm thankful you're all well, and I hope there are good minds across our beautiful Mother Earth today. Good vibes are in short supply, it seems, at times, but music can be a remedy to what ails the soul. So stick around for tracks from the likes of the Revivalists. Also, Métis rocker Liv Wade and a fun 60s sounding track that we recently got into the rotation as well. We'll be hearing from Australian legend Paul Kelly before this hour's up and blog, I might add, but right now it is Raven Reed, the talented Cree singer-songwriter who's out with her newest Marilyn music release. Love a Loser is a July 10th release that was inspired by a late-night conversation that Raven had with a friend. It explores a familiar but rarely acknowledged truth that people tend to love you when you're down, but success can make them jealous and uncomfortable. It's a tale as old as time, and right now, for your consideration and approval, enjoy the latest from Raven today on the mainstream.

Steven Sanchez with an early, in fact, one of the earliest additions into the rotation. That's Until I Found You here on the Mainstream. And Until I Found You, my life was incomplete. I'm so honored to be here bringing you these great tracks. Also in that set, we heard Paul Kelly's Rita Wrote a Letter from his 2025-70. And again, for the first time, it was Raven Reed's Marilyn and Music release, Love a Loser, that we formally introduced into the rotation. If you're enjoying these songs, reach out to me at brett@mainstreamradio.net. And if you're a professional singer-songwriter, I also want to hear your tracks. So get those eclectic tunes into me at, once again, brett@mainstreamradio.net, or send them physically to Brett Maybe, Turtle Island Tunes, Full Moon Radio, P.O. Box 252, Salamanca, New York, 14779. Plenty more great music before we part ways, including from Bikini Trill, Guaharani, a talented up-and-coming Mohawk singer-songwriter. Later on is Nick the Native, Sam Burton, and a new one from Montreal rockers La Securite. So, in the meantime, and I'm sure my accent is horrible, you don't got to tell me that, we're going to get back into this set with a sneak peek of Métis singer-songwriter Liv Waite's upcoming EP, Fur Queen. The title track and the subject of the EP itself is built around the story of her birth mother, who, it was discovered, once she was legally allowed to search for her birth family, that her mom was once crowned a Fur Queen, quote-unquote, at the Northern Manitoba Trappers Festival. Blue House Paint has been on my personal playlist, and I enjoy all the spins. Turn it up with this retro-sounding track today on the Mainstream.

right, as we get ready to resume our listening, a shout out to friends this time around who were dialed in to KWLP 100.9 FM in and around Peach Springs, Arizona, which of course by extension extends to the whole Four Corners region of the Southwest. It's good to have you here, and as always, should you have to step away from listening, or if you're just now wanting to get caught back up, check things out at mainstreamradio.net or check your own station's live streaming capabilities. 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Before our time together is through, the Revivalists. In fact, I'll join you again after one from them. But right now, we're getting back into things with some Bright Eyes. They've been at it a long time. In fact, I do believe over 30 years now. Formed in Omaha, Nebraska by the one and only Connor Obers. Enjoy this track. It's Rainbow Overpass today on the Mainstream.

From the 10th anniversary edition of the Revivalist Men Amongst Mountains, it's Piece of Me, Cigar Box, today on the mainstream. We also heard Sam Burton, Nick the Native, and Bright Eyes in that stack set that sadly has me coming to my end, at least for this hour on the mainstream. There's a good chance I might be joining you sooner than later. I do broadcast 3 hours a day, 7 days a week, so there's a good chance that, again, I might be coming up soon. Check your local listings, and if you just can't wait or want to have more of the mainstream carried on your favorite local airwaves, reach out to Nola Daves Moses, the distribution director at Native Voice One. 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I can also help field your questions, but honestly, I'm just going to forward your messages on anyway, so why not just reach out directly to Nola Daves Moses before the hour's through, the Fat White family, as we head on off to merry old England with that fun and interesting band. Also, this one, it's a fun track as well. And if you're hungry, you might want to take a trip to Snack City with La Security. So turn it up with this July 2026 release. Picture this, a self-centered character with food stains and a pizza face. The band ran with that absurdity, and right now, from Bingo, turn it up and sing along on the mainstream.

Be on the lookout for the latest and 24th studio album from the Mountain Goats, the August 7th, Days album. You might be more familiar with the lead single, Charlie Sheen Reaches Out to the Feds, but for our listening, the first edition that we got into the rotation is Shallow Grave, an equally fun song today on the mainstream. I'm your host, Brett Mabee. You always can, I'm thankful you're well. And as I do 7 days a week, 3 hours a day, I'm broadcasting from the beautiful Ohio. That's just about an hour south of Buffalo, New York, the Allegheny Territory of the great Seneca Nation. So as always, you're invited to stick around for some fun musical adventures. We like to take the challenge of reimagining what a mainstream music scene can look and sound like, seriously, but in a fun way. And there's a pretty eclectic assortment of tunes here. This is the show made for people who like a lot of different kinds of music. So I'm glad you're here. Stick around, we'll be hearing from Cherokee rocker Jamie Coon. Later on, Paul McCartney, Joanna Sternberg will also enjoy Soul Wax, the Lakota Wolf Puppy Jakota, and a whole lot more. In this first block, Ray Zaragoza, but not before Pearl Jam, who is still touring for their Dark Matter album. That came out 2 years ago now, and it's gone multi-platinum. It has a multi-year global stadium run, one of the biggest rock tours currently on the planet. But for our listening, you're invited to turn it up and sing along with All or None from the Last of Us soundtrack. You remember that show? Today on the mainstream.

0: like a girl.
1: Ree Zaragoza's Fight Like a Girl on the mainstream. We also heard Kaylin Phase 7 from the Garden album, and from the Last of Us soundtrack, it was Pearl Jam's All or None. And before getting into that set, I asked if you remember that show. I only really remember it while Pedro Pascal was still on, because once he died on the show, or his character anyway, I lost interest. Were you like that as well? And you know, a side note, I've had people tell me that I look like Pedro Pascal a little bit. Maybe the Timu version, but you get what you get. I'm Brett Mabee. I'm excited that you're sticking around for the hour. And as always, if you do have to step away from listening on your favorite local airwaves, get caught back up a few different ways, including by checking it out on the Full Moon Radio every Monday through Friday from 9 a.m. to noon and 9 p.m. to midnight Eastern Time. There's a whole lot of great indigenous music 24/7 to be enjoyed there. So again, check things out for more information. Before our time together is up, one from the Houseplants. Also, the sisters of Piksik, the talented Inuit throat singers all the way up in Canada. Right now it's Rit Momney with his first project in 5 years. Turn it up with Gunna from the bass album Today on the mainstream. Right.

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I'm Brett Mabee, and as always, I'm glad that you're sticking around with me for some fun musical adventures. And if you want to check out this and a whole lot more, mosey on over to mainstreamradio.net, the full website for all things Turtle Island Tunes Full Moon Radio LLC, the parent company of The Mainstream with Brett Mabee, Gyno, and the Full Moon Radio itself, and a whole lot more audio-visual fun as well. In fact, gearing up for some blogs, some video snippets, promotions, social media, all that kind of stuff. I wanted to build a true and genuine base first, and that's what we have going with The Mainstream and all these other audio projects. And now it's really time to tie these together and lift off. There we go. So check things out on the full website for more information. I'll be back with you one last time. In the meantime, Shiny Ribs, CeraVe, and this one from Paul McCartney. You know, it's kind of sweet. For decades, anyway, the media pitted the Beatles against the Rolling Stones. We now know that that was mostly myth. There was perhaps some friendly competition between the two big English bands of the 1960s British invasion. However, they are genuinely friends as well. And Keith Richards, in an interview with Zane Lowe, revealed that Paul McCartney, quote, really misses being in a band. He played bass on a new Rolling Stones track on their Foreign Tongues album as well. And really cool things happening between all of those legendary rockers. I do enjoy Paul McCartney's newest album, Boys of Dungeon Lane, and the songs that capture me the most aren't the nostalgia-tinged ones like Home to Us, his duet with Ringo, but this one, which sees him recapturing some of that rebellious spirit of his youth. It's Mountaintop, today on The Mainstream.

Shiny Ribs, Leaving Louisiana Blues on the Mainstream. In that set was also Joanna Sternberg's I've Got Me, Sarah B's By Design from the Dime album, and Paul McCartney's Mountaintop from his newest studio album, The Boys of Dungeon Lane. It's great to have you here, and as always, thank you so much for spending some of your hard-earned time with me. You have a lot of options out there, and the fact that you keep dialing it in is a tremendous gesture. So you're welcome back any time of day. Check those listings for the next time you can do that, or if you want to check out the digital archive, head on over to mainstreamradio.net. Perhaps this hour's playlist just hits you at the right time. There's a number of songs that stand out to you. Well, you can hang on to those memories and revisit it from time to time with the digital archive. I'll be back before you know it. In the meantime, I'm going to leave you with this one from Soul Wax's first album in 8 years, All Systems Are Lying. It's perfect. We are not. Today on the Mainstream. Be good to yourself and each other and keep on keeping on. Beth Gay Ayahachikus. I'll be back real soon.

Levi Platero, who continues to wow audiences every chance he gets, staying busy for the summer of 2026. That's his Is There Love from Leaving This Town on the Mainstream. Unless you're tuned in for the first time, you know what's coming next. I'm Brett Mabee, your host through these sonic explorations, and I'm glad that you could join me for some musical adventures. If you are tuning in for the first time, pull up a chair. You're going to walk away with relationships to new tunes that I think keep you coming back for more. If you like a diverse range of music, you've definitely made it to the right place. If you're feeling that radio has been a little stale here lately, well, again, you've made it to the right place. Tracks from Illa Bamba and Niño de Elche with Victor Herrero as well. Later on, the family band Kind of See, a new one for the rotation from Ellen Allian, and this one's from Australian rockers Datura 4. It's the lead track from their 2026 High on the Lowbrow. Turn it up with Under a Rock and enjoy this blues psych rocker on the Mainstream.

0: Derek Miller's latest single, Out of My Head, is ironically enough one of those tracks that I just can't get out of my head. It has such a catchy hook, and I hope you were bumping along as well. A great offering from the Mohawk singer-songwriter on the mainstream. We also heard Robert Finley's Tell Everybody from the Tell Everybody 21st Century Juke Joint Jams from Easy Eyes Sound, produced by none other than Dan Arbach. And we heard Australian rockers Datura 4 with Under a Rock from their High on the Lowbrow album. I'm Brett Mabee, and if you're a singer-songwriter, I look forward to hearing from your professionally recorded originals here soon. Send them to me, to brett@mainstreamradio.net. And if you prefer physical media, you can send CDs to Brett Mabee, Turtle Island Tunes, Full Moon Radio, P.O. Box 252, Salamanca, New York, 14779. It's not the only reason to reach out. I love hearing from listeners all across the globe, and you can either send me a letter there or give me a call as well at 1-888-362-9970. Helping to wind down the first 30 minutes is Inuit singer Joey Noyuk. We'll also hear from Ilabamba, but right now it's the Red Bull Singers. I love the crossroads of tradition and contemporary sounds, and right now I miss her very much. Turn it up and sing along. You're listening to The Mainstream.
1: Yeah,

All right, as we get ready to resume our hour of musical fun, once again, it's good to have you here. I'm Brett Mabee. You might know that already. I'm coming to you from the Allegheny Territory of the Seneca Nation, and we have about 30 minutes left. Before getting back into the tunes with the Silverbacks and the Wombats, a quick and friendly reminder that to enjoy this and a whole lot more, head on over to nv1.org. The website, the official website at that, for Native Voice One, Native American Radio Network. 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The Wombats are coming up in just a few. Right now, though, it's Mark Marilainen and his sons Cole and Fox and their family band, Kind to See. It was a COVID-20 project, and I hope it continues to pick up momentum as well. I love the disco stylings of Radio Riot, a great track to kick off this set on the mainstream.

The Wombats, I Love America, and She Hates Me, today on the Mainstream. We also heard Silverbacks Giving Away an Inch Of, from their Easy Being a Winner. And it was Kind of C's Radio Riot, the lead single from the band's first project, today on the Mainstream. Sadly, that does just about do it for me. You're always welcome back. I hope you're not sick of me, right? Right? I cherish this time, and again, I broadcast 7 days a week, 3 hours a day, so make it on back any time of day. And if you just can't wait until it airs on your favorite local airwaves again, you can always check things out at mainstreamradio.net. Use the chat feature there to stay in touch, or any myriad of ways to get your music into me as well. I'm also looking for recommendations and things like that, so if there's a song that you feel is missing from the Mainstream and it's a recent release, feel free to send that along. I try to keep a finger on the pulse, but I'm only one man. So again, stay tuned for some more great music. Georgia Smith and WizKid before this block is through. Right now, though, it is our second new edition, and it's a techno one. I try to keep things pretty evenly balanced, and as there is a growing presence of indigenous musicians in the electronica scene, well, I got to keep things going there as well. So, released June 4th, you're invited to enjoy Ellen Allian's Riot, a sneak peek of her latest album, New Life, on the Mainstream.

Mary in the Junkyard is one of the newest UK talents on the international scene, and they just put out their debut release, Role Model Hermit, on July 3rd. It came out on AMF Records, and the band is already promoting with a massive UK, European, and North American tour for the remainder of the year. From the album, it's Blood, a recent addition into the rotation, and there is no finer way to get into our listening with on your new favorite show. I'm Brett Mabee. I'm thankful you're well, and I hope there are good minds everywhere across our beautiful Mother Earth today. And if you're tuning in for the first time, well, you're in for a treat. I think you'll find a breath of fresh air as we seek to reimagine a mainstream music scene from a public radio perspective. We're putting the community back into community radio, one great song and one great listener at a time. I want to stay in touch as well. Stick around for details on how to do just that. We'll be enjoying music from Far From Saints, a supergroup of sorts, or a collaboration perhaps is a better way to describe the one-off band. We'll also be getting in another new one from the First Floor Highways' latest album, so stick around for one from the Albuquerque-based rockers. Indian Agent, an earlier project of Nicholas Gallinan, is coming up before this block is through, as is one from Broken Love, but it's time to get a new tune in from Jack White's seventh studio album, Frozen Charlotte. Dollar Bill is the lead single and the first full reveal of the album's tone. Let me know what you think about it. I'll be back before you know it. Right now, enjoy this newest edition on the mainstream.

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1: Most you say the darndest things. I don't really believe in God.

Indian Agents, Sending Love to the Ones Who Know, featuring Budo and the Inuit soul man himself, Kachung. That's found on the Meditations in the Key of Red album. I do believe a project that has seen the light of day on Sub Pop Records. Now, of course, Nikki Gallinan is best known for his ongoing work with the art scene and some of his artistic installations as well. He's a very talented multidisciplinary artist, and although Indian Agent, I do believe, was released prior to being signed with Sub Pop Records, I do believe, again, that it has been re-released there as well. In that set was also Broken Love's Pulling Leeches, and for the first time in the rotation, it was Jack White's Dollar Bill from his latest and seventh studio album, Frozen Charlotte. If you're just now getting here, I'm Brett Mabee, and it's good to have you for this hour of listening. Before we part ways, music from Horatio Luna. Later on, Samantha Crane. My good friend, Graham Jones, unbeknownst to me, when we first got caught up on Gyno, he had actually spent a little bit of time right in my backyard. I mean, you know, not literally, but in the state park that's right in my backyard. So I am hoping he passes through again here in the near future, hopefully sooner than later. Right now, and as I was mentioning in the opener, this is a collaboration between Stereophonics' Kelly Jones and Patty Lynn and Dwight Baker of The Wind and the Wave. Now, I was really hoping that there were going to be more projects developed from this collaboration, but as it is, Far From Saints still only has their one self-titled release. I love Faded Black Tattoo, and it's a great way to get back into our hour of listening with On the Mainstream.

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There are a lot of exciting things happening there, as it's going to be a great vehicle to pull together some of this audio fun and take it to a new visual level as well. So stick around for more details on that and check things out on the Full Moon Radio. Before our time together is up, we'll be hearing from Morgan Freeman in his first blues album. Before you know it, though, is some Samantha Crane, and this one from the UK soul of Smooth and Terrell. They call their sound Northern Funk, as they blend soul funk, rare grooves, and the Northern English working class storytelling style together into a modern electronic production. It's Echoes from the EP of the same name on The Mainstream.

Graham Jones, It's a Cold, Cold Place, a track that did quite well, I do believe, on the Indigenous Music Countdown and found on Graham's 2023, Creatures and Criminals. We also heard Samantha Crane's Dart from her Gumshoe release, and it was Smoove and Terrell's Echoes from their 2023 EP of the same name. I hope you'll join me again sooner than later. Tell your friends and family, the more the merrier. Of course, music is always best experienced when shared with others. That's why we love live concerts so much, right? And for the longest time, in fact, 99.999% of human history, and probably before that, that was the only way to listen to music as well. So again, let's bring some of that community spirit back into our musical adventures. 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So, check things out digitally there. One from Morgan Freeman and the Chinook Orchestra. Also, some Delane, but right now it's First Floor Highways, the Albuquerque-based rockers who, in 2026, released their debut album Under the Sun. This is the second track from the album we're getting into the rotation. It's described as a slow burn, a heart-heavy track that shows the band's softer storytelling side. Let me know what you think about it. It's Don't You Go on the Mainstream.

0: I'll have you know that Paul McCartney's newest album, The Boys of Dungeon Lane, is doing quite well with fans and critics alike. In fact, the UK's Telegraph gave it a perfect score, 100 out of 100, and said it's as good as anything he has given us in the last 50 years. Now, Variety still giving it a very honorable 92 out of 100, saying it's McCartney's best album of the 21st century. Rolling Stone, a 90 out of 100, describing it as a warm, nostalgic, late career masterpiece. So if you haven't checked it out yet, that's a great sneak peek with Mountaintop, a view that McCartney's very familiar with here on the mainstream. I'm Brett Mabee, your host through some of the sonic fun, inviting you to stick around for the likes of Métis singer Crystal Shawanda. Later on, Sabrina Carpenter and Dolly Parton, who teamed up with a remake of one of Carpenter's classics. We'll also be enjoying Curtis Clear Sky and the Constellations. In this first set, Wayne LaBelle, the talented Métis composer, and this one from Reptile Reptiles. It's a great desert noir vibe with The Owl That Calls Upon the Night, featuring Cayuga legend Gary Farmer. Enjoy this track and let me know what you think about it. I'll be back before you know it on the mainstream.
1: I remember the prairies, the gardens, and the long and cold winter nights. I remember the gun, the blood, the mud, and the everlasting hours under the burning sun.

I remember the owl that called upon the night and the young boy I was once. I remember the scent of paper flowers and the smell of a girl I loved once. I remember the uncanny smile of men and the shape of their eyes when they weep, when they are sad, when they are mad.

They say Niwi Sin is a Kadiwiti. Niwi Sin is a Kadiwiti. They say

Anin, sending you some indigenous music love from the Midwest. 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

Lorraine, Soulless Cycle, on your new favorite show. We also heard Wayne LaValle's A Dena Prayer in Afghanistan from the Red Snow soundtrack. And a song that it paired nicely with was Reptile Reptiles, Desert Noir Tinged, The Owl That Calls Upon the Night, featuring legendary actor and musician Gary Farmer. If you're just now getting here, it's good to have you. I'm Brett Mabee, and as always, you're invited to stick around for the remainder of our time. But if you absolutely have to step away from listening on your favorite local airwaves, you can always check out this and a whole lot more at nv1.org. 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Another great reason you should check things out at nv1.org. Beatrice Deer, rewinding to one of her classics before we officially part ways. Also rising indigenous star, at just 13 years old, Savannah Dawnstar has put out her first single, courtesy of the Darren Ross Agency. And right now we're going to get back into this set with Annabelle and Paris. It's showtime, baby. A great song for us to enjoy together with some fun retro rock on the mainstream.

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1: Hey there, it's Undercurrents. Sierra here. We're going to rock out with some great music, both new and old, this hour. You'll hear some Muddy Waters, Tears for Fears, Amos Lee. And to start, here's a new song from Willie Nelson's upcoming record, A Beautiful Time, which will be released in full on April 29th, which is Willie's 89th birthday. This is I'll Love You Till the Day I Die.

It's a live recording of African-American Choctaw blues legend Lowell Fulson and Jeff Dale, who dug up this 1983 recording from a box of tapes in his basement. Before that, Daniel Rawson gave us Shadow in the Frame from his upcoming record, You Belong Here. Amos Lee preceded that with See the Light from his latest, Dreamland. And it was Willie Nelson, I'll Love You Till the Day I Die. Hey, it's Undercurrents. I'm Sierra. This next song is from the highly anticipated upcoming Tears for Fears album, The Tipping Point, and was written in the wake of Me Too. And it calls for shattering the patriarchy. It's kind of similar to their 1989 song Woman in Chains, but that was really about stopping the abuse of women, according to Kurt Smith. This song is actually about empowering women. Orland Orzabal said it's like Woman in Chains meets Everybody Wants to Rule the World. Here's Break the Man.

all know what's going on.

That's Muddy Waters' Young Fashioned Ways. Behind that, The Black Keys' Little Black Submarines. And Tears for Fears gave us Break the Man from their upcoming record, The Tipping Point. Hey, it's Undercurrents. I'm Sierra. And we've got a great new song from the Lumineers coming up for you in just a minute.

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Thank you. This next new track is from the Lumineers' fourth studio album, their newest record. 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
3: 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Undercurrents.

That song is by Asu, whose sound comes from the semi-nomadic reindeer-herding Sami people in northern Europe, specifically northern Finland, Norway, Sweden, and extreme northwestern Russia. Asu's sound focuses on yoik, which is a traditional form of song in Sami music, usually sung a cappella, slowly and deep in the throat with great emotion. Behind that, we heard R.E.M., The Wake Up Bomb, which was recorded live in Atlanta, Georgia, in 1995. That's from their latest 25th anniversary edition of New Adventures in Hi-Fi. And at the top of that set, it was The Lumineers, the title track of their latest album, Brightside. It's Undercurrents. I'm Sierra. And if you're just joining us now, welcome. From their latest record, Late Night TV Gold, here's Shiny Ribs, Picking Up Tears.

That's François Couture, Colchic. Leon Russell on Undercurrents, from his 1975 record Will-O-The-Wisp, we heard Back to the Island, remastered. Jennifer Nettles behind that with her reimagining of Tomorrow. And from their newest album, Late Night TV Gold, that was Shiny Ribs, Picking Up Tears. 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
1: Hey there, it's Undercurrents. I'm Sierra. Happy holidays out there. Hope you're staying warm and able to spend some time with friends and family. And we're going to just jump right into a 30-minute music set here with tracks from Lily May, John Lennon, and Robert Mirabal. But first, let's start with this song from Mark O'Connor, Yo-Yo Ma, and Edgar Meyer's Appalachian Journey. This one's sung by Alison Krauss, with lyrics written by the father of American music, Stephen Collins Foster. Slumber, my darlin'.

That's Pueblo musician and Native American flutist Robert Mirabal from Taos Pueblo, New Mexico. Can you hear the call? For more information on the uninterrupted 30-minute music set you just heard, just check out our playlists online. 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

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Happy holidays, Merry Christmas, Happy New Year, Happy Kwanzaa. Let's celebrate. For the next half hour, we're going to bring you some Bill Withers, Nathaniel Rateliff, Gina Chavez, and Ringo Starr. But to start, here's the Dene brother and sister duo, Sihasen, with Flame of Peace.

That's the award-winning Celtic lyricist and vocalist Candice Nye and the legendary guitarist Richie Blackmore together in Blackmore's Night with the 2021 remaster of Winter, Boz Dance. 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

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This is Mark with Floating Bridge. Here for a couple hours on a bright blue Friday morning. Here at Fort Worden, coming to you live from 305. This weekend, home of the Country Blues Festival here. So stay tuned. And we'll get in some kind of a countryish blues here in a while. But since the death of Glenn Hansard a couple days ago, man, the outpouring has just been amazing on social media and over in Ireland and wherever else. And so we're going to get into some Glenn Hansard and related products for a while. So stay tuned. And we'll see where all this takes us. So we'll start with this one, and we'll be back.

Yeah, that's once title track to the motion picture soundtrack with Glenn Hansard. And before that, we had the Saw Doctors sing a powerful song, title track to that album. June Tabor and the Oyster Band with All Tomorrow's Parties from Freedom and Rain. And then again, Glenn Hansard with Marquita Urglovia with doing the Dylan tune, You Ain't Going Nowhere from the I'm Not There soundtrack album. Sinead O'Connor, Tiny Grief song from Universal Mother. And Glenn and Marquita again with Falling Slowly, of course, from Once. And once again playing music for and by Glenn Hansard, who very unexpectedly died on the 29th in Dublin on a motorcycle accident. He was at a gig at a pub and afterwards heading home, probably. Born April 21st, 1979 in Dublin. And yeah, that's been a big deal in Ireland. And for a lot of people, he's really touched a lot of folks with his music and everything. So we're going to continue on with this for a while. So stay tuned. You're listening to KPTZ 91.9. This is Mark Floating Bridge. And this is, we're going to play a few things to bring us up to date. This is Grace Beneath the Pines.

more lift than half the weight. My will is strong, my back is straight. Whatever lies they told to me, I'll see through.

0: And that is Hozier. With the Parting Glass, and that was recorded live on the Late Late Show. And that's a kind of a traditional Irish going away song there, the Parting Glass. Somehow Sarah Cahoon got in there with Say Something, and from her new album, I Missed You All These Years. Something else was supposed to play then, but that's great tuned nonetheless. And Glenn Hansard himself with Grace Beneath the Pines from an album from 2015, Didn't He Ramble? And that takes care of that set here on Floating Bridge coming up on 8 a.m. You are listening to KPTZ 91.9 FM, kptz.org in Port Townsend, and this Floating Bridge. It's time for community calendar. We'll see what's going on for this Friday, Saturday, Sunday, and let's go.
1: 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Here's a sample of art gallery offerings over the weekend. The Grover Gallery is featuring the works of Larry Crockett, Avi Ruth, and Brian Goodman. The Grover Gallery is open Friday through Monday from noon until 5 p.m. The Aurora Loop Gallery hosts Kathy Sarkowski, The Desire to be Special. 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On Friday, Centrum's Free Fridays at the Fort presents artists from the Traditional Blues Workshop from noon until 1 p.m. on the Nora Porter Commons lawn at Fort Worden. KPTZ will live broadcast the concert. 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The market is at the Village Center in Port Ludlow. Friends of Jefferson County Library is having their regular monthly meeting in the Humphrey Room of the Jefferson County Library from 12:30 p.m. to 2:30 p.m. On Friday's entertainment calendar, Centrum's traditional blues faculty artists take to the stages in clubs set up across the Fort Worden campus. Performances begin at 7:30 p.m. See Centrum's website for more information. Salish Sea Buto Festival offers a special weekend of live theatrical performances in downtown Port Townsend, celebrating the art form of Japanese Buto. 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

0: that meets at Strange Days Comics and Games in Uptown. All abilities, skills, and ages are welcome, with youth under 16 years old requiring an adult to be present. The event starts at 8 a.m. The Port Townsend Farmers Market is open from 9 a.m. to 2 p.m. in Uptown Port Townsend. Music will be provided by Joel Stoner and the J-Jazz. Junior Ranger Program in Fort Worden State Park. Programs are designed to engage ages 4 to 12, but all ages are welcome to attend. Parents must accompany their children. The program, run by park rangers, is at Battery Stoddard in the park from 11 to 11:45 a.m. Centrum Blues Showcase. Traditional blues faculty artists who have been teaching all week at Centrum will take to the stage for a grand showcase of their talents. The performance begins at 1:30 p.m. at the McCurdy Pavilion in Fort Worden. Skate Park Mural Info, an input session with Jesse Joshua Watson, where you can talk with the artist, draw some sea creatures, and share your ideas. The session is at the Seamus Sims Skate Park in Port Townsend from 5 to 8 p.m. On Saturday's entertainment calendar, KPTZ Concerts in the Woods is welcoming Jasper Lepak and Avery Hill to the Laurel B. Johnson Community Center in Coyle at 3 p.m. The concert will be outdoors. Centrum's Blues in the Clubs, Night 2. Traditional blues faculty artists take to the stages in clubs set up across Fort Worden campus to share their craft. The music begins at 7:30 p.m. For more information, see Centrum's website. On Sunday, the Chimicum Farmers Market is open at the Chimicum Farm Stand. Music is provided by Ash Devine. The market is open from 10 a.m. to 2 p.m. Crafternoon happens every Sunday afternoon from 2 to 5:30 p.m. at Bazaar Girls Yarn Shop in Port Townsend. The gathering is for fiber artists of all ages. On Sunday's entertainment calendar, there's a beginning line dance class at 1 p.m. at the Quimper Grange in Port Townsend. Grateful for Growers, a concert to protect Port Townsend's growing spaces and honor the people working the land. The concert is at the Quimper Grange in Port Townsend beginning at 6 p.m. Jazz Sunday features the Hot Club of Port Townsend in the Sunset Lounge of the Field Arts and Events Hall in Port Angeles. The jazz is from noon to 1:30 p.m. See Field Arts website for more information. And that's it for the weekend community calendar. Don't forget to submit your events to calendar at kptz.org 1 week ahead of time.
1: Okay, you have been informed, and lots going on. Here and around, of course, let's check it out. Ash Devine down at the Chimicum Farmers Market Sunday. That'll be cool. Have to check that out. Okay, where are we going? We're going to continue on with this Glenn Hansard tribute, I guess you call it. I don't know, but yeah. So we'll do this for a little bit and segue into some traditional blues kind of stuff. But in the meantime, this is the Swell Season, Glenn and Marquita's band.

Now the first snows have fallen, and the world's still brand new. Ritzer's down the seahorse with the Kaivanto blues, and the winter will test us, but we're not beaten yet. And the pram in the hallway is about as inspired as it gets.

0: And that, of course, is U2. One Tree Hill from Joshua Tree. That was some vinyl. And always, at least for me, it's always a great tribute song to somebody that's moved on. And yeah, it still is. For U2, had Pogues with Blue Heaven from Peace and Love. Cranberries off of To the Faithfully Departed with I'm Still Remembering. Then one of Glenn's bands, The Frames, was 7 Mile Day from Longitude, came out 2015. And then Glenn Hansard and Eddie Vedder from soundtrack to a movie called Flag Day, that was title track to that, came out 2021. And The Swell Season with Glenn, other band, with Factory Street Bells from Forward. And that takes care of that set here on Floating Bridge. You're listening to KPTZ 91.9 here in Port Townsend, coming to you live from 305. And that's kind of my tribute and to Glenn Hansard and bands that he'd probably hung out with and listened to, and who knows. But anyway, part of the diaspora there, I guess you'd say. We have this and back.
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0: Finish the day with the unbelievably brief but colorful parade. It's an Uptown thing. The Uptown Street Fair, Saturday, August 15th. 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
1: Okay, yeah, check that out. Coming up. Always a great one. It'll be fun. And an update, actually, on the farmer's market in Port Townsend tomorrow, Ash Devine will be playing. I've got that from the source, so check that out. Okay, well, I'm going to get in some blues music now, and might drop in some more little tribute songs to Glenn, but we're going to go with this. And this is a pretty cool compilation, Avalon Blues, a tribute to the songs of Mississippi John Hurt with many groups and individuals. And this is Chris Smither, who I've seen a couple times live. Give it, if you get a chance, go see him. He's cool. All right, here we go.

0: over. 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

That's the latest Taj Mahal album, Time, with the Phantom Blues Band. And is your voodoo working? We can only hope, I think. Once again, name the album's Time. Came out, it's this year, brand new album. And he's been here at the Blues Festival before, at least once, if not twice. Bill Morrissey from another tribute album, Songs in Mississippi, John Hurt, with Coffee Blues. I've seen Bill Morrissey at least once, if not twice. Sue Foley from an album, One Guitar Woman, with Freight Train. Mississippi Fred McDowell, the real thing there, with John Henry live in New York City. And I put that album away already. I can't. Anyway, and then Robert Johnson, Terrapine Blues from the Complete Recordings, 2-CD set. And Chris Miller started that set off, Frankie and Albert from Avalon Blues, another tribute to Mississippi John Hurt. Ooh, yeah, okay, that takes care of that set, brings us up to just about 9 a.m.

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1: Okay, on that note, too, celebrate Jamaican Independence Day with KPTZ at Finn River this Sunday, the 2nd, from 4 to 7. 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I've seen them. Boy, they're really great, too. Tickets for this special Jamaican Independence Day dinner are available at finriver.com, Sunday, August 2nd, 4 to 7. Yeah, so if you don't have anything else going on Sunday, that's a great one. Okay, we're going to stick with this blues things here, and I wanted to get this out, too. This is a CD from Phil Sheridan. Some of you vintage Port Townsend people will know Phil Sheridan. He was a big important person around town, washed a lot of windows and recorded a lot of great blues music and played, and just a really cool guy too. So we're going to get into some Phil Sheridan here, and stay tuned, and we'll be back.

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Baby, you got to help me. 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

0: Should have been called Ruth, I know. Lucille.
1: Lucille. B.B. King, Ruth Brown, with You're the Boss from the Blues Summit album, album of B.B. King's, with everybody on it, Robert Cray, Katie Webster, John Lee Hooker, Coco Taylor, yeah, it goes on and on. Anyway, that's a good one. Oh, and then we had the Junior Wells Chicago Blues Band, do we have a date? 1965. With Buddy Guy on guitar on that, and that was Help Me from the Chicago The Blues Today Volume 1, and it's all compilated into a 3-CD set now. I had a couple of those early albums, the Chicago The Blues Today compilations, but this 3-CD set is really great. It's really nice. Grateful Dead, New Speedway Boogie from Working Man's Dead from 1970. Buddy Guy again with Feels Like Rain, title track that album. And Your Good Rockin' Daddy's favorite song, I think. That's what he says. And Phil Sheridan, Port Townsend's Own with Cottonwood Blues from Sand in My Last Hourglass. And you can find that CD at your local public library. I think I got that one in Hadlock. Could be in town. But there's a couple Phil Sheridan CDs floating around in the library, so check that out. I think that takes care of that set. Here in Floating Bridge, we got one more song. Take us out. Buzzy's in the house. She's going to take over until 11:30, so stay tuned. And good luck to you all out there. RIP to Glenn Hansard. And if you're into social media, check it out. There's just all sorts of great tributes. There was a big thing in Dublin a couple nights ago. Buskers. Dozens and dozens of buskers playing the same song and tributes to him, and that was really amazing. Okay, we're going to close it out. This album was recorded in July 30th and 31st in 1975 at the Record Plant in Los Angeles. And of course, this is Tom Waits. We'll see you all next time.

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Cause I wasn't taking no lip from the night before. And they shook out the streets as the stew bums showed up like bounce checks, rubbing their necks in the sky to the color of Pepto-Bismol.

The Hawkcat is whole family out there in the wind. And he got a message for you to beware. 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

0: you to beware, kicking your ass in a cold-blooded fashion. 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
1: Good morning. It's 9:30 and you're listening to KPTZ in Port Townsend. My name is Buzzy Donahue and I'm here to 11:30 today. What a gorgeous day. I loved driving down Discovery Road, coming into town, listening to Mark in the morning. He always does such a great show and I can always count on him to take care of that business that needs to be taken care of. If somebody's passed away, he always does a good, you know, remembrance of them or birthdays. And then the community calendar. I mean, you listen to that community calendar and you think, wow, there's a lot going on. We're so lucky to be here. And we're so lucky to have this radio station that lets us know what's going on. So if you appreciate what we do here, it's time to go to kptz.org and push that donate button. That's right. I'm throwing it at you. All right. I'm in one of those moods. I want rock and roll. I want it loud. I want a lot of guitar, and I just want to get down.

0: There you have Billy Idol. I'm rocking and a rolling. I'm playing my air guitar. I'm jumping up and down, and I'm loving this beautiful Friday morning. I hope you are too. My name is Buzzy Donahue, and I'm here to 11:30 today playing my favorite music.
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0: the miracle. Aerosmith, The Doors, Bruce Springsteen, Billy Idol, Joan Jett, all for your listening pleasure right here on KPTZ.
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Huh?

Boom. There you have Jeff Beck from Truth, 1968. Yeah, they were rocking out then. Hey, I want to remind you the KPTZ in Centrum is doing the 2026 Free Friday Concert Series, and it's happening today. 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But I hope you'll come out and support them. That's even better. Everybody likes a live audience, as it were. All right, what else should I do? I think I should just keep playing music. I'm rocking, I'm a rolling, I'm playing my air guitar.

0: Oh, there's nothing better than turning it up loud and just, jamming out. 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I'm Bessie Donahue, and you're listening to KPTZ in Port Townsend. 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So you're aware that, it's still hot out there and dry, so pay attention about fires and stuff like that. Please don't try to start any fires right now. And also, the city has asked us to start conserving water because our water levels are low. Two things you can do without really doing much of anything to help keep your community safe.
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0: 1971, and it still sounds great. The Rolling Stones. Hey, good morning. I'm Buzzy Donahue, and you're listening to KPTZ in Port Townsend.
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that, of course, is Beth Hart. She put out an album in 2022. I know, Sage, your girlfriend's out there, but you're just going to have to wait. It's called A Tribute to Led Zeppelin. And, oh, my God, it is just so damn good. So good. And before that, Hart with Crazy on You, right here on KPTZ. Hey, good morning. I'm Buzzy Donahue, and I've been rocking out this morning because sometimes you just got to do that, kick out the jams. I mean, there's so much going on, and I have so many emotions, and a lot of times I feel like I'm suppressing them because it's like it's better just try to stay calm and go through it as opposed to saying anything about it or fighting it. But then there's other times when you just want to punch somebody in the face. What? That's right. Instead, I turn up the rock and roll really loud. And you know what? I think it helps.

0: All right, that of course was Paul McCartney. Good morning, everyone. I'm very lucky because I have someone that I just found out about. His name is Chris Wallace. Good morning, Chris.
1: Good morning.
0: And I happened to go to one of your classes just to watch for a moment, and I was so impressed. You brought such good energy and joy to the room and got these people. They were singing like angels, and I thought, man. Oh my gosh, this is a power. This is a power that we all need.
1: Yeah.
0: Because in order for us to stay positive, I think we need to keep the light up.
1: We have to keep the light up.
0: And Clarence, you do that. Chris, why did I say Clarence?
1: It's okay. Look, it's all good. I think
0: I'm a little nervous.
1: Don't be nervous.
0: Because I was so excited about the idea of your coming. Okay, this is something that Chris said, that his mission of helping others to reconnect with their humanity. From what I've observed from the people around me, especially through working with kids, I know how easy it can be to cut yourself off from feeling anything. We've become so accustomed to looking at the world through the lens of Instagram or TikTok or whatever else, and it's made it so we don't have to actually experience real life. I feel that a lot.
1: Yes.
0: I was in Seattle, and I'm on the bus, and nobody's looking at each other. Everybody's looking at their phone.
1: Right.
0: And it felt bad. I felt hollow. I felt bad for them because there's so much to see if you look out the window.
1: If you just look out the window.
0: Right. Or what other people are wearing or whatever. We're not connecting.
1: We're not connecting.
0: And I think we learned through COVID how important connection is.
1: Right.
0: And so when you said this, okay, the main thing I want to do with this album was to tell stories that resonate on a deep level, to be as real and authentic as possible, and to always let the music lead the way. I'm talking about your latest, and what's it called, Chris?
1: It's called Electric Love.
0: That's right. What a great name.
1: Yes.
0: So tell me a little bit about yourself. I know, there's so much I want to ask. First of all, you're here doing the gospel choir, right?
1: Yeah, I'm here doing the gospel choir for Centrium Blues Week.
0: Right.
1: And so myself and my cousin and good friend, Lloyd Buchanan, we did the gospel choir last year.
0: Uh-huh.
1: And we just had so much fun, we wanted to come back and do it again.
0: Oh, good.
1: And so we're back, and the choir's back, and we're just having a good time.
0: Oh, good. Well, everybody loves you.
1: Oh,
0: because
1: man.
0: Your spirit of love just shines. I mean,
1: wow. I appreciate it.
0: Well, and you know what? It's not easy always to do that, to keep that positive outlook.
1: That's right.
0: Especially when you have challenges or the people around you have challenges.
1: Right.
0: But it's so necessary today more than ever.
1: It's so necessary because there's always a bad story. There's always something crazy going on. And it's hard to keep a positive, aura.
0: But we have to. I know. Because sometimes I feel that that's what keeps us, the sun shining.
1: Right. It keeps us alive.
0: Exactly. So tell me about this new album of yours. Congratulations.
1: Thank you.
0: I looked on a website and boy, you've got all this touring coming up.
1: Yeah. I've been touring the majority of this year. It's just happened so fast. I used to sing background with a group called The Heavy and in the UK. And so one of the guys there was like, you're right. We should really do an album. So we did this album. It's called Electric Love. We got signed to ATO Records, and we just immediately, it just has been a blessing. It's just been great. We've done things from our open. I was the support for St. Paul and the Broken Bones.
0: I love them.
1: Yeah.
0: That must have been a great
1: time. It was the most amazing time.
0: Uh-huh.
1: And then, even as... like last week, we were at Newport Folk Fest.
0: Wow.
1: Yeah.
0: Oh, you're happening.
1: That was crazy.
0: That's great.
1: Yeah, that was awesome.
0: Yeah. So, do you have, I just picked the first, let's listen to one of them, and then we'll come back and you can talk about it. This is called, sure. Who's That?

0: There we have Brother Wallace with Who's That? It's called Electric Love. Now, Brother Wallace, did you write that song?
1: I did.
0: That's good. That's good.
1: Yeah. I always tell the story on stage of I wrote the song after catching my girlfriend cheating out on a date with somebody else.
0: Oh, my.
1: Yes, and she was actually on a date with my sister's boyfriend.
0: Ooh, ouch.
1: Yeah, really terrible. But we turned it into triumph, and look at us now.
0: That's it. Okay, so now the culmination of all your hard work this week ends up on Saturday, right?
1: Yes, tomorrow, 11 a.m. The USO. Come out. It's going to be a great time.
0: Oh, it's going to it's going to elevate you.
1: It is.
0: Music and all of these wonderful people from town and or wherever they've come from, they've all come here to sing, gospel sing. And you have been instructing them, and now's their time to shine.
1: Yes.
0: With you at the helm. I mean, when I went and watched you guys practice, I could not believe the joy, the energy there. It just felt so good. It's like going to church.
1: Yeah.
0: You know, but in a good way.
1: In a good way, right. Not in a judgmental.
0: Exactly.
1: Fire, but in a good way, in a joyous way.
0: The joyous way. And I just absolutely love that. So, anything else you want to talk about, or should I play another song? Sure.
1: I mean,
0: how about this one? You're the Man. Do you like that one?
1: I like that one, yeah.
0: Okay.

0: That's Brother Wallace. You're the Man from Electric Love.
1: Yeah.
0: Just came out this year.
1: Yep. May the 8th. It came out in May.
0: Oh, good. Yeah. And so when you go on tour, what band are you playing with?
1: Well, I have my band, the Brother Wallace Band. Some friends of mine from Atlanta.
0: Mm-hmm.
1: Jordan Manley on drums, Travis Murphy on bass, Ian Newberry on guitar. Then there's Ronnie Bullock on keys, and Shaniqua Thomas and Alyssa Creighton. Both of those are background singers, and we go out.
0: That sounds like that's a real band.
1: Right, right, yeah.
0: That's awesome. That's awesome. So tell me a little bit about your roots. Where did you, you know?
1: So I was born in a small town in Georgia called West Point, Georgia.
0: Uh-huh.
1: It's on the far west of the state of Georgia. Very small town. But I grew up singing in church and playing in church. I actually started playing the piano when I was about seven.
0: Whoa.
1: Six or seven. And I would play in Sunday school.
0: Uh-huh.
1: And every time I learned a new song, I would play in Sunday school. And that's what they would sing. And so I just kind of grew up doing that. And then I started singing myself. And then I became the choir director. And I was director of the little kids choir when I was like 11.
0: Whoa.
1: Yeah, and I became the director of the mass choir, the adult choir, when I was 14, 15.
0: You know, of course, that's quite unusual, Chris. Do you come from a family of musicians, or?
1: Well, I don't come from a family of musicians, uh-huh, per se. I come from a family of music lovers,
0: uh-huh,
1: but I come from a community of musicians.
0: There you go. Yeah, and there is so many people that have sung in church choir or something like that. It can be so inspiring,
1: right?
0: And
1: right,
0: give you the confidence, to let your voice be heard.
1: The confidence, the discipline, all of it comes
0: right
1: out of it. And so, like, you know, people are like, "Are you?" I was like, "I'm on stage every week. I've been on stage. I was on stage at 6, 7."
0: That's amazing.
1: Yeah.
0: That's fabulous, though.
1: It's fun. It's a great experience. And growing up where I grew up, you don't really think of it as a unique experience.
0: I hear you.
1: Because that's all you know, and that's what everybody's doing.
0: That's right. I understand that. I grew up in San Francisco during a time that was special in the 60s.
1: Right.
0: And when I was in the thick of it, I thought this is what everybody was listening to.
1: Right.
0: And doing.
1: Right. Absolutely.
0: And it's only later that you realize, oh, that was special.
1: That was special.
0: Grateful for that special. For
1: yes.
0: Sure.
1: So, yeah. So you were around that some of my favorite times is like, it's basically San Francisco.
0: That's right.
1: With Sly and the Family Stone.
0: That's right. Sly, he worked for my father, actually.
1: Wow.
0: Yeah. But anyway, this is not about me. But yes, it was a special time. And that, and that's why I play this kind of music on Fridays, because when I first started at the station, oh, now I'm talking about me again. But
1: no.
0: that was the music I knew.
1: Right.
0: That I was comfortable with, and because I hadn't really been paying attention to new stuff. So I figured I'll just play what I know.
1: Yeah.
0: And then it expands, of course.
1: Yeah, absolutely.
0: Yeah. And we are influenced by so many different styles and, you know, people and times. And
1: right.
0: I love that, too.
1: Right. I love that, too, because Sly is one of my big influences.
0: Yeah.
1: I love what he did. I love even later on in processing this, I love Flower Power.
0: I hear
1: what
0: you.
1: It meant.
0: Yeah.
1: And so it had a heavy impact on me writing this album.
0: Exactly, Electric Love. Well, I mean, I think of myself as an old hippie.
1: That's cool.
0: But I don't want to be in the commune with you, but
1: right,
0: just that attitude of peace, love, and maybe a little spirit change.
1: Right.
0: And let's all try to get along.
1: That's it. Let's get together.
0: Yeah, exactly. Exactly. Well, we can go out with one of your songs. Is there anything else you'd like to share with the audience? And I do want to thank, of course, Larry Stein for helping me this week get some incredible guests, and
1: wow,
0: Jim Nyby for taking the time to bring you here, because I know that you're very, very busy.
1: Jim is great.
0: Yeah. And
1: shout out to Jim.
0: Yeah, for sure. Jim, thank you so much for doing this. I really appreciate it. And anything else you'd like to say to the audience?
1: Hey, guys, thank you guys for having me. Port Townsend is great. We go to all your restaurants. It's such a wonderful town. I am so blessed to be here, and I always look forward to coming back. And check us out tomorrow at the USO here on Fort Worden at 11 a.m. Uh-huh. for the Gospel Choir concert.
0: All right. We're going to go out with Electric Love, Chris.
1: Do you have a Let's Get Together?
0: Well, I could. It just take me a minute to...
1: It's the last one.
0: All right. That's what we'll do then. All right, here's Brother Wallace with Let's Get Together.

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0: I know that it's not safe for me to go outside. I know that if I'm outside and a dust storm hits, there's a very, very, very high chance I'm gonna catch something, which means I will end up in the hospital.
1: Michelle Dugan Delgado lives in Southern California in the Coachella Valley, not far from the border with Mexico. Out here, the land is dry. Dust storms are common.
0: It's a desert. So any small wind that comes from the mountains, San Diego, Palm Springs, the dust is gonna pick up, it's gonna blow right into the homes. It's a daily thing.
1: Michelle is 35, and she's had asthma for as long as she can remember. The dust is enough to trigger an attack. So when she does leave her house, she has to be prepared.
0: I always carry an inhaler. I have a mask with me at all times. It's like I live in a bubble. I have to really protect myself just because I keep seeing more lung infections. I have nasal sprays to help me keep my nose clear. Because any small bacteria that goes in, it could be pretty fatal for me.
1: It started when she was a baby. At 6 months, Michelle was having breathing difficulties and ended up in hospital.
0: They ended up diagnosing me with asthma when I was pretty young. So I always lived with that diagnosis. I was asthmatic, and that's all I knew.
1: Michelle believes the air she grew up breathing made her sick, and science increasingly backs her up. About a 20-minute drive away is the Salton Sea. It lies between the Coachella and Imperial Valleys, an important agricultural hub. It's California's biggest lake, but it's rapidly drying up. And when winds sweep over the exposed lake bed, they pick up the parched sediment, producing dust storms that are harming the lungs of people living nearby. For Michelle, asthma was just the start.
0: Throughout my life, a lot of hospitalizations, a lot of, you know, fungal infections, bacterial infections, viruses, pneumonias, whatever you want to name, I've had it. So it's been rough. It's been 35 years of living with that.
1: Asthma has also taken a deadly toll on her family.
0: It is painful to talk about it because I have a lot of survivor's guilt. It should have been me, not her. I always carry that with me.
1: In 2009, Michelle was driving with her mum and brother to her college orientation when she got a call about her younger sister, Marie. She'd also been diagnosed with asthma as a child.
0: She had an asthma attack while at home. They called 911, they took her in, and unfortunately she passed away on the way to the hospital.
1: The sisters were close. Marie was 16, a year and a half younger than Michelle. Her death came as a shock to the family.
0: It wasn't anything, you know, that we thought would take her life away. See, now that I'm older, I've done my research, I've come to realize, like, wow, like, this is a big reason why the Imperial Valley, the Coachella Valley, has such high asthma rates when it comes to children. We're one of the highest out there. And that's one of the reasons why, you know, this dust is blowing left and right, left and right. There's schools nearby. And what do kids do during school time? They go outside. They're playing outside.
1: Dust storms are driving an air quality crisis that comes with a big cost for human health and the economy. When dust is whipped up by the wind, it can spread bacteria and toxic chemicals. Major dust storms can last days and cause millions of dollars in damage. They can engulf entire cities, arriving suddenly and without warning. They can also ground flights and cause deadly traffic accidents. And climate change is making them more common. Things like overgrazing and deforestation are only adding to the problem. Dust storms are a deadly climate risk. So what's being done about it? This is Living Planet, and I'm Neil King.
2: As the wind starts, the first thing you start seeing are these, we call them aeolian streamers. It almost looks like the surface is moving, or it's like filled with these little snakes, but these little snakes are actually sand particles that are bouncing along the surface. And as they bounce, they kick up other particles that are a lot finer. And these are the ones that then start to lift up into the atmosphere.
1: When it looks like a dust storm might be on its way, Amato Evan heads into the desert.
2: We kind of refer to it as dust storm chasing. You start to see off in the distance this cloud of dust forming, and that just is rapidly approaching.
1: Amato is a professor of climate science at the Scripps Institution of Oceanography, which is part of the University of California, San Diego.
2: And as soon as that cloud of dust, or it's almost a wall of dust, hits you, immediately with that, there's a very large increase in the wind speeds. It gets very noisy.
1: Amato studies dust storms in California's southeastern corner, near the evaporating Salton Sea.
2: The visibility drops way down. It can be extremely hard to see even 5 meters in front of you.
1: Amato is the director of a new dust center at his university. Every time his team is in a dust storm, their goal is to take a series of measurements. They want to figure out how dust storms come about, how we can better predict them, and how to limit the damage they can do. Amato says this much is clear.
2: So dust storms are definitely becoming more frequent over time.
1: The main reason for that, climate change. Rising temperatures and prolonged drought are drying out the land, making it harder for plants to grow and leaving soils exposed. This is a trend happening across the U.S. Southwest, not just in California, but other states like Arizona, New Mexico, and Texas. That makes it easier for winds to whip up soil and dust into the air, creating massive clouds that roll across the land.
2: We run climate models forward in time, and they tell us, you know, if we keep putting greenhouse gases into our atmosphere, we're going to keep warming. But climate models also tell us that arid regions, regions where we have dust storms, as the planet is warming, those arid regions are becoming more arid. And so then that stresses vegetation, that stresses water resources, and both of those things combine to increase the amount of dust that can be produced.
1: Amato says that at the same time, the way humans are using land and water in many parts of the world is only making things dustier.
2: So taking landscapes that maybe didn't produce dust and altering those landscapes in a way so that they now do produce dust.

0: Dust storms have some benefits, though. They're important for keeping ecosystems healthy around the world. Dust from the Sahara carries essential nutrients like phosphorus to fertilize trees in the Amazon rainforest. It also delivers iron to the oceans. Dust storms are a natural phenomenon, but
1: the problem is that they're increasing in frequency. To the best of our understanding, in looking at different types of records and trying to stitch them together, we think that over the last 100, 120 years, the amount of dust in Earth's atmosphere has been steadily increasing.
0: Globally, at least a quarter of the dust in the air comes from human activities, things like agriculture and tilling land, overgrazing by cattle. Deforestation and rapid urbanization can all deplete the soil and create more dust. Open desert areas are typical spots for dust storms. Lakes that are drying up because of water being diverted are also a major dust generator. From California's Salton Sea to Utah's Great Salt Lake to Iran's Lake Urmia, it's happening all over the world. Researchers say the drying up of the Aral Sea, for example, has made Central Asia 7% dustier over the last 30 years.
1: As populations increase, as more people live in arid regions, right, we just keep putting more and more demands on water. And, you know, like here in the southwestern U.S., we've been just having increasing periods of drought. And so not only is there more demand for water, but there's less water for everyone to use.
0: The World Meteorological Organization says sand and dust storms impact about 330 million people every year. More than half of the world's dust emissions come from the Sahara Desert in North Africa. And when that dust gets moving and the wind is strong enough, it can rise up to 5 miles into the sky and be carried over vast distances, across the Atlantic towards the Americas or over the Mediterranean to Europe.
2: Now, finally, desert winds were drifting north over the UK today. Sadly, they didn't bring Saharan temperatures, but they did bring Saharan dust and
3: Millions of elderly people, as well as people with health problems, have been advised to avoid heavy exercise as pollution levels rise across.
4: Dust from the Sahara, wedded to high levels of air pollution that reached a maximum level 10, made the smog.
5: Much of Europe has turned various shades of red over the last couple of days. There was an intense orange spectacle over Murcia. In southern Spain.
0: Blowing dust can make global heating worse. When it settles on snow or ice, it darkens the surface and leads to heat and sunlight being absorbed rather than reflected. The result? Speeding up snowmelt and glacier loss. It can also hamper renewable energy production by obscuring solar panels and clogging wind turbine machinery. In the US, that amounts to an annual cost of approximately $4 billion. In fact, dust storms can cause a lot of damage. One study found dust costs the US $154.4 billion each year, more than any other disasters like hurricanes, wildfires, and floods.
6: With a weather alert, a windstorm is hammering Kern County right now, pushing dust up into the air and leading to car crashes, power outages.
7: The powerful storm sparking apocalyptic scenes, reducing visibility to zero across several major
8: interstates. Investigators found a seventh body in the charred aftermath of a crash caused by a dust storm in southern New Mexico.
9: Right now on Arizona Tonight, a dust storm like we haven't seen in at least a decade, taking over Arizona skies.
10: It's crazy, bro. I've never seen it like this. I've lived here all my life.
0: And then there's the toll on health.
1: You know, if I was going to say, hey, this is the number one kind of adverse impact, it's humans breathing in dust. Folks that are breathing in the air that's containing high concentrations of this particulate matter.
0: When you breathe in tiny dust particles, they can get lodged deep in the lungs and cause serious respiratory illnesses and heart disease. Particles that are smaller than 10 micrometers in diameter are the most dangerous. Because they're so tiny, they can get into the bloodstream, causing inflammation, organ damage, and raising the risk of heart attack. Exposure to dust particulate matter accounts for about 721,000 deaths worldwide each year. Children, the elderly, and people with lung conditions are most at risk. And even if you don't live in an especially dusty area, far away deserts can still pose a risk. Studies show that dust carried from the Sahara accounts for more than 40% of deaths linked to fine particulate matter in Spain and almost 30% in Italy. Dust plumes can also carry invisible fungal spores, bacteria, and viruses. In Africa, dust blown from the Sahara has been linked to the spread of bacterial meningitis in the continent's so-called meningitis belt that stretches from Senegal to Ethiopia.
1: But then we also have the issue of, for example, fungi that might be in the soil that then it's not the dust particles themselves, it's the fungi or bacteria that are carried with the dust particles and leading to disease like valley fever.
0: Valley fever. It's spread by fungal spores traveling in dust. And cases in the southwestern US are surging. Most people don't get sick, but in 5 to 10% of cases, it can lead to long-term lung issues, or in rare cases, even death. Infections are rising in Arizona, California, and other western states, the same areas that are seeing an increase in dust storms. Some research suggests there may be a link, but there's no definitive evidence, and more work is needed. Dust can also be laced with toxic chemicals, like pesticides and heavy metals. When they accumulate in the body, they can affect brain development and lead to endocrine disruption and increased cancer risks.
1: In some areas, we think that the dust is more toxic than in a normal desert environment, and we think this is just because of human activity. One example would be if you're in a low-lying area surrounded by agricultural lands, lands that have been cultivated for decades, there's a good chance that DDT or some of these highly toxic legacy pesticides, pesticides that are long-lived in the environment, are actually in the soil. And some early work that we're doing right now is suggesting that is the case.
0: Amato's team is currently studying the materials in the dust around the Salton Sea, where chemicals from nearby farms have been flowing for decades.
1: So those dust storms might also bring potential exposure to these types of really, really deadly toxins. And that is actually just a really large unknown right now.
11: You are looking at a remarkable idea, an idea that has intrigued and attracted and literally thrilled thousands upon thousands of men, women, and children. And you, my friends, are about to witness this idea become a reality. For this is the story of the miracle sea in the desert, the Salton Sea.
0: The Salton Sea was actually formed by accident in 1905 when the Colorado River burst an irrigation canal gate and flooded the area. Since then, it's mainly been maintained by agricultural runoff.
11: A sea in the desert with its wide sandy beaches, no tides or dangerous undercurrents.
0: It became a popular holiday spot in the 1950s, with lakeside resorts drawing tourists and celebrities. But then the water levels started to drop, due to a hotter, drier climate and policies that diverted water away. In the last 30 years, the lake has shrunk by around 20% or 70 square miles.
1: I can see that body of water, the shoreline, getting longer and longer and longer.
0: The more the lake shrinks, the more dust is exposed, along with the pesticides and other contaminants from nearby farms. And all that gets picked up by the wind, worsening air quality for the mainly Latino and low-income residents in this region.
1: And really what I'd say is when I look at that, I know that in some of those areas where the shoreline has just been exposed, probably not going to be emitting dust. But in 5 years, in 10 years, it probably will.
0: This is something Michelle Dugan Delgado worries about. We heard from her at the start of the episode.
12: So I do have to wake up every morning at 5.
0: She gets an alert on her phone every day so she can check the weather and the air quality.
12: That's one of the first things that I do when I wake up, because I want to make sure that when I go out, I'm prepared.
0: And then she starts the treatments to clear her lungs.
12: I do start off with 3 breathing treatments, all different treatments that it loosens up the mucus inside my lungs. And then, of course, I have medication that's going to open the airways, help me breathe throughout the day. So the first, I want to say hour and a half, I am spent doing medications, breathing treatments.
0: She does these treatments 4 to 5 times a day. It's time consuming, but it's necessary for her to stay alive. Michelle's health status has gotten more complicated over the years. About 8 years ago, on top of her asthma, she was diagnosed with atypical cystic fibrosis. It's a rare genetic illness that causes mucus to build up in your organs. She also contracted a fungal infection, which she breathed in with the dust. She was hospitalized in January because of it.
12: It's a fungal infection that everyday people can, you know, breathe in and out and it wouldn't affect them. But because I have cystic fibrosis, it just does something completely different to me. So I am currently on fungal medication to help me treat this fungus. But unfortunately, I do live in an area where the dust is very common. The minute it goes away, I could inhale and it's back in. So I think that's been the really difficult part, is me trying to get rid of it while living normal here, you know, in the valley.
0: Michelle's doctors have told her she may need a lung transplant if her lungs continue to deteriorate.
12: And we have definitely seen a decline in my lung function. There's a lot of things that I can't do. I can't do grocery shopping. I can't walk more than 15 minutes without being short of breath. Even talking sometimes gets me pretty tired. So it's been really difficult. And if anything, it's more difficult for my kids because, you know, mom's not there to do all these fun things because, you know, I'm sick or I'm too tired to do anything.
0: Michelle has 2 kids, a 13-year-old girl and an 11-year-old boy. Her daughter has asthma and her son has allergies. She says that's pretty normal here.
12: The majority of families that I know will have at least one child with respiratory illnesses. And it's very common. It is very uncommon to know of a child that doesn't have, you know, a respiratory illness. So for me to know that, you know, one child in every family, you know, is, you know, asthmatic or has a respiratory illness, like that's really heartbreaking. And it's really sad because we should be more conscious of those things. I think our government should really start paying attention to things like that because our kids are the future. We gotta protect them.
0: Studies have shown that children living near the Salton Sea have disproportionately high rates of asthma. One project that followed more than 700 primary school-aged children over a number of years found that 24% reported having the condition, far higher than the national rate of about 7% for boys and 5.5% for girls. Over 70% had allergies, more than 3 times the national average. Michelle says she would love to move away, but it's not so simple. She says she doesn't have the financial resources to just up and leave.
12: But it's something that I do think about. It's like, what am I doing? You know, if I know this area isn't good, like, why are we here? You know, but it's really difficult for me to just grab my stuff and like move somewhere else, you know, especially right now with the climate that we're in the United States.
0: Plus, relocating would mean leaving her wider family, getting a new medical team, and her kids would have to change schools.
12: It's definitely something that I think about. For them. I mean, I don't want them to go through what I went through my whole life. It's not a life that I want them to live.
0: Meanwhile, the Salton Sea is predicted to continue shrinking, releasing more particulate matter. For Michelle, it's a frustrating situation.
12: I feel like they have to find more permanent solutions to this. I really don't see anything happening. I think this has been an ongoing issue for years, and if anything, it's only gotten worse.
0: So what can be done to get the upper hand over dust? That's coming up after this short break.
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0: Tackling dust at specific problem areas is going to be necessary to limit the damage from dust storms. But the scale of the problem, in the southwestern US and in many other parts of the world, means the job is far from straightforward, and it likely won't be enough. As for the salt and sea in California, authorities there are also planting native vegetation in parts of the exposed lake bed to stabilize the soil. They've laid out thousands of hay bales to interrupt the wind and hold down dust. And they've also pumped in water to make artificial wetlands for wildlife. It's all part of a 10-year plan to restore 30,000 acres of the lake's dusty shoreline by 2028. Amato Evan, the dust researcher from the University of California, says planting native vegetation can work well in some sites, but he points out that it needs a lot of investment, as well as time and water.
1: And all of those things are resources that are not in the infinite supply.
0: But he does have an idea for something that he thinks could make more of an immediate difference for people living near the salt and sea. Something that would also be cheaper and faster to set up.
1: Just like you get a weather forecast, you should be able to get a forecast for dust.
0: Amato and his team at the Dust Center are working on developing an early warning system to alert communities before a dust storm happens.
1: Those types of resources just don't exist. I can't go somewhere and find out for 3 days from now, is there going to be a dust storm? When is it going to start? Where is it going to be? How do I plan my day around that? The other thing is, when there actually is a dust storm, to try to identify, hey, there's a dust storm happening and it's traveling this way, you are going to be impacted in an hour or 30 minutes or 15 minutes. And that's a type of early warning system. And that system does not exist.
0: But it's been a challenge to secure funding, he says.
1: So that has not really moved into a testing phase yet. As somebody that wants to do science that helps people, you know, our goal is that we're going to create something that is useful for the community, that's helpful for the community, and particularly a lot of folks who have been overlooked or whose needs have been overlooked for a really long time.
12: So at the moment, I am actually pretty short of breath. So I am going to get a treatment started. I did have to...
0: As long as the nearby lake continues to recede, all locals like Michelle can do is take matters into their own hands as best they can. She says when the wind picks up, her family makes sure all the windows and doors are shut to keep the dust out. They also have an air purifier in every room.
12: You must have an air purifier out here, and those are not cheap. It's really expensive, but these are things that we have to do in order for us to, you know, protect ourselves from these dust storms.
0: Michelle makes sure her kids have a packet of face masks in their school bags every day, just in case the dust gets really bad. Besides the apps she uses to check the air quality every morning, Michelle says she'd welcome some kind of early warning system specifically for dust storms.
12: Oh, yeah. I think it would be really good, just the way we have like earthquake alerts on our phones, because you just never know when it's going to hit you, you know. And it would be really great for us to have some sort of system that alerts us and lets us know, like, hey, this is what's going to happen. You have to protect yourself or stay home. It would definitely be very beneficial to a lot of people.
0: Michelle has had to stop working and largely put her life on pause because of her health. But she says what she does try to do is raise awareness about the risks of living with dust pollution so that others know how to protect themselves and their kids.
12: But every time I do this, I always think about my sister. That's the one reason why I do this, because I don't want other families to go through what we went through by losing our sister, because her death was preventable. Unfortunately, it was, and families need more education about the respiratory illnesses here in the Valley and what it could do to your health. One death is too many, and we just gotta find a way to stop that.
0: This week's episode of Living Planet was produced by Natalie Muller. It was edited and presented by me, Neil King. Our sound engineers were Gert Georgi and Ziad Sleiman. What did you think of this episode? Please do let us know. Go to dw.com/livingplanet and hit the record button. That's it for this week. Thanks for listening and bye for now.
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18: 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I am DJ Steve, and it is time for our final Free Fridays at the Fort Noontime Concert, live from the Nora Parker Column. 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Let's turn it over to Barney. Can you hear me out there at the fort?
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0: Bennington State Parks. And just as a friendly reminder, all of us that enjoy this park get to have a Discover Pass, which helps support state parks through the year and all of the parks in our wonderful state. 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This is our traditional Blues Week, one of the final weeks of our summer season. As a reminder, we have Blues in the Clubs this evening at 7:30 right here at Fort Worden. You can get wristbands right here at the Commons tonight. Music starts at 7:30. We have clubs again tomorrow night at 7:30, same location. And we have a main stage concert tomorrow at 1:30. It's always sold out. I think there may be still some seats available. You can get tickets 1 hour before the start time. That concert is at 1:30 out at Littlefield Green in the McCurdy Pavilion. We'd love to have you there. Would you help me and welcome the program manager for Traditional Blues, Mary Hiltz.
1: Hello. Thank you so much for coming out. I appreciate it. And our artists appreciate having a nice audience, and you're so beautiful. I wanted to say one thing. Margie McDonald, who brought the kids out here, is doing work for Northwind this week, or like maybe all summer. She also works with our youth programs. And we also annually give out a Centrum Champion for an individual that has given above and beyond. And this year, Margie was our champion. So I think she's gone, but we'll give it up for her anyway. Well, Rob told you all about all the other things we have going on. I hope you'll join us. As I say, you know, get it while they're here, because they'll be gone next week. And please help me welcome, from Raleigh, North Carolina, Lightnin' Wells.
2: I flew out of Raleigh. Actually, I live out in the country near a town called Farmville. So I'm a country boy. North Carolina, I'm going to play you some... Carolina Blues here. This is a song I got from Blind Boy Fuller called Walking My Troubles Away.

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I've been coming out here many a year. I missed the past couple, but it's a town I love. I came here so often, so many years. It's one of the few places in the world I could walk down the street, downtown Port Townsend. Some people would know me by name. That doesn't even happen at home too much. This is the Ragtime Millionaire.

I'm a rag. 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All you little people take a hat to me, cause I'm a ragtime millionaire. Mr. Henry's gonna buy me a 40 month. Everybody else gonna take my junk. 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

Now some of me boys think that I'm gonna be late. 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Now some of me boys think you're gonna catch me last. All I gotta do is just step on the gas. All you little people take a hat off to me, cause I'm a ragtime millionaire. I'm a rag.

so much. The blues are so popular in the 20s that the hillbillies started doing blues. And I guess the guy that kind of introduced blues to country music was Jimmy Rogers, the singing brakeman. The blue yodeler, he mixed yodeling with the blues and became the first superstar of country music back in the 1920s. But I used to do a lot of songs, and when I was young, I could yodel real high, and then I had to drop this song because I couldn't hit the high notes anymore. I was doing a show recently. I said, when I was younger, I could do it, but I can't anymore. And I said, well, that doesn't sound very good. But it had to do with yodeling, but so I pitched it, this song about a couple steps lower. Realized I could still hit the high notes. We'll see if I can do it today. It's called Never No More Blues.

gal no more, no more, no more. 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

Thank you. I've been out here all week at Blues Week. I've been teaching ukulele, of all instruments. The ukulele isn't really a blues instrument, but it fits in some of this vaudeville-type classic blues or ragtime blues. This is a little my little banjo I snuck on the airplane to bring here.

Thank you. It's gospel time on the program now.

God is gonna set this world on fire. 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Hallelujah, God is gonna set.

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I'm gonna walk on the streets of glory. 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I'm gonna walk.

another two time, no time. 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And what's more, I'd like to have a dime for every time he's gonna hit the floor. And what's more, he's gonna have to find himself another little 2x4. And what's more, he'll never sing anymore about the Swanee Shore. And what's more, you'll find the undertaking all around his door. 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Aggravate papa, don't go far with me, what for? My papa done two time, no time. And if he ever does two time, one time, there's never gonna two time no more.

So, check me out here. I've got I've been doing some podcasts the past year. We've got about six of them out now. I have a young host that's into it, and check it out wherever you get podcasts. We've done several different themes. I did a theme, one of them did old songs by Jimmy Rogers. He's the guy that did that yodel song. I did one of songs of Uncle Dave Macon, where I'm playing more banjo and doing a lot of his songs. There's a couple about when I first started playing music when I was a young kid. I found an old tape of that, and there's one about ukulele. It's called Fooling Around. Good Fooling Around with Lightning Wells.

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Thank you. Has anybody heard me on the radio? They taped me at the radio show years ago and tried to get some local play. I guess you all listen to the local station. This is what I did years ago at the radio, and I'll do it again. It's a Piedmont Blues. I got it from Brownie McGee. From Brownie McGee from Tennessee. How many of y'all have a dog? Okay. 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
1: Some hot news off the press. There are still tickets for Saturday afternoon concert in all three sections. They do tend to sell out the day of, though, so if you really want to go, I would get them soon. You can, I think you can still get them online, right? Somebody over there that knows? You can try. Anyway, our next artist was the artistic director for 3 years here. He hails from Central Virginia, and we're really delighted to have him back. He was back in 2021, which we did digitally, which was all right because it's all we had, but it wasn't like the real thing. And so we're really delighted to have him back here in person teaching. His classes have been nicely filled, which delights me because I know that people will be carrying all this music forward. We've had a great week here, couple of hundred of people, and I think we got 130 participants and 26 artists and a bunch of helpers, and then our fine crew. I want to thank them because they are who I see all week long, running. Yes. You about ready? Please make welcome.
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3: All right. How about it for Mr. Lightning Wells, y'all? Yeah. In Virginia, we call that state Cackalack. North Carolina. Yes, I always love going down there. In fact, my guitar is a product of the state of North Carolina. Well, I want to take it to the church for a little bit. This is Keep Your Lamp Trimmed and Burning.

Hallelujah. Well, I had the good opportunity, as I'm sure many of you out here did, to spend some time with the great R.L. Burnside. How about it for R.L. Burnside, everyone? Yeah, we did a few tours together back in the day. We had the same booking agent, and I did some tours with him, Paul Wyn Jones, Kenny Brown, still with us, Kenny Brown, holding it down. But this is, whenever I play this tune, I'm reminded of R.L. because he used to tell me stories about Fred McDowell, and that's the person he really learned a lot from. Also, Muddy Waters. His cousin married Muddy Waters. So when he was living in Chicago, yes, he would play with Muddy, you know. So this is 61 Highway.

Thank you.

Thank you. Now this next tune I want to play for is an old classic. It's written by Lucio Bogan and Walter Roland, and popularized by the great Tampa Red. You know, Tampa Red from Georgia and Florida, but, you know, moved up to Chicago. And while he was in Chicago, he was kind of like similar to Big Bill Brunsie, like a bigger brother to a lot of the younger players. So if you were coming up from the South and you'd never been to Chicago, well, oftentimes they would give you a place to stay and kind of, you know, help you out, you know. And so that's how this song got from Tampa Red to Robert Nighthawk, because Robert Nighthawk stayed with Tampa Red. And then from that, B.B. King picked it up. I'm not sure if he picked it up from Robert Nighthawk or just because it was just a big song at the time. But I actually heard B.B. King's version of this song first. And then when I was on tour with B.B. and with Buddy, I would hear them play it. Buddy Guy played this tune too. But the tune is called Sweet Black Angel.

much. Well, it's a real pleasure to be around so many great musicians. You know, the only downside is that I don't have enough time to take all the classes, or that Centrum doesn't last like a month. You know, they just pay us to learn from other instructors. We need a Centrum for instructors. You know, because we all get here and we're like looking at all these other people like, wow, that's nice. I want to learn that. Yeah. Yeah, let's get government funding for that. It's better than war, right? I would say so. You know, throw in some health care. You know, while you're at it, I mean, anyway. It's called Devil Got My Woman.

Oh, bless y'all. Thank you so much. All right. Thank you. I have to tune my guitar, if you'll excuse me.

Well, I should let you know, I do have a presence online like most musicians nowadays. You can find me on Instagram under the name Natty Works. And there I just post videos of me playing and singing guitar, mainly. Or pictures, you know. Pictures of blues men and women. Or you can find me on TikTok. Also, I'm on Substack as well. So there you have it. I was trying to distract you while I was tuning, actually, truth be told.

0: somewhere.
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0: Yeah, probably the most famous song in the world, written 250 so years ago, Amazing Grace, written by John Newton, a former slave captain who became an Anglican priest and tried to make amends for his life of sin. Welcome to Word Songs, I Am, Was, and today is a show about grace and gratitude. I was listening to Michael Mead, the storyteller and teacher from Vashon Island, mythologist, and he's talking about gratitude in a fractured world and saying that gratitude, the real thing, the integral thing, feeling of it, is a state of wholeness in a fractured world, that oneself can come into concurrence with wholeness through the practice of gratitude, and via that, grace comes into the world, life. And I like that a whole bunch, so this is a show on grace and gratitude. You can always write me at kptz.org and djwas@kptz.org. Always love to know that you're there. And of course, coming up at 1:45, our newest kind of feature, Rhymes with Bob, it will be on. And until then, some music. Aretha Franklin's going to play a song by some fellas you probably heard of. But getting us there, a few words of introduction by Studs Terkel, doing something that Pete Seeger wrote called Oh, Sacred World on Word Songs.
1: Oh, sacred world, now wounded, we pledge to make you free of hate, of war, of selfish cruelty. And here, in our small corner, we plant a tiny seed, and it will grow in beauty to shame the face of greed.

Seattle is Jeff Cornell, and it is Thank You, a song by Led Zeppelin. If the sun refused to shine, I would still be loving you. If mountains crumble to the sea, there will still be you and me. We're doing songs of gratitude and grace today, and that's Love's a Little Bit of Grace. Did I say Jeff Cornell? Chris Cornell from Soundgarden. And a set that started with Studs Terkel doing a few words from Pete Seeger, Oh, Sacred World. And then Aretha Franklin came through with her version of Let It Be. U2 off a album that I'm liking more and more. It's Songs of Surrender, and they're acoustic U2 songs U2 done acoustically, and that's Beautiful Day. There's a line in there that I caught this time I really love. It's simple. It just says, laughter is the evidence of freedom. Ain't that great? And then the Staple Singers, some of my favorite pops, and Mavis Staples and the group did Come On Up in Glory, and Bob Marley and the Wailers before they got famous. I liked them early when they were more of a ska band from 1964. Thank You, Lord. And up to Chris Cornell. You are listening to Word Songs, and I am Was, and we're digging the gratitude today. And it's a practice that's real to me. It's something I actually started really, I guess, formally or regularly when I was seriously injured in a wheelchair and I didn't know if I'd get up again. And I started this Thich Nhat Hanh practice of just saying, yes, yes, yes, thank you, thank you, thank you. And I do it now at pretty much everything. And I like, again, what Michael Mead says, that the practice of real gratitude brings grace into the oneself for the world. So I'm practicing gratitude on the radio today. Coming up after this set is Rhymes with Bob. We're going to be talking to Coyote from Buzzards Bay, Massachusetts, as we do each week. And this coming set's going to kick off with Alanis Morissette. It's an extraordinary song. It's called Thank You. It's extraordinary because she's praising the pain. She's praising the difficulty. Thank you, India. Thank you, terror. Thank you, disillusionment. Thank you, frailty. Thank you, consequence. Thank you, silence. This is Thank You on Word Songs.

I love the passing light upon this valley now green in early summer, as I watch late in life, and upon the one by whom I live, who is herself a light, the light is passing as she works in the garden, in the quiet. The past light I love, but even more the passing light. To this love we give our work.

0: Yeah, one of the great songs by Townes Van Zandt, To Live Is to Fly, done by the Cowboy Junkies and the lead singer Margot Timmons. When I was up in Alaska doing radio, I fell in love and married her voice when I first heard her. To live is to fly low and high, so shake the dust off of your wings and the sleep out of your eyes. Shake the dust off of your wings and the tears out of your eyes. Doing a show about grace and gratitude today, and really appreciate hearing from you. I'm going to read this because it's just really cool. This came in from Our Lady of Word Songs, Meg. She says, "Thank you, Lord. Thank you, Word, for making me grin, for making me sing, for making me grin. Thanks for giving us a reason to become whole again, and for all the inspiration, grace, and gratitude. Really grateful to have you in my life through the radio every Friday and gracing us on Thanksgiving weekend with an inspiration on how to become whole again. Grace, indeed, in the earlobes," she says. So, oh, and happy Thanksgiving to Coyote, too. He's a treasure. We'll talk to him in just a second. All right, and a set that was involved with Alanis Morissette doing the extraordinary song Thank You, and then poet and farmer Wendell Berry, I Love the Passing Light, and Pearl Jam did one of the best songs that Eddie Vedder ever wrote, and that's Just Breathe. Then the Watkins Family Hour, they're a bluegrass band. Sean and Sarah Watkins, they're two-thirds of Nickel Creek. They did Grateful Dead's Broke Down Palace and up to Cowboy Junkies' To Live Is to Fly. All right, it is time for our new feature, Rhymes with Bob, where we nerd out on a Bob song. So let's kick her off, eh?
1: Now they asked me to read a poem at the sorority sister's home. I got knocked down and my head was swimming. I wound up with the dean of women. Yippee! I'm a poet, I know it, hope I don't blow it.
0: Hey, Coyote Man.
2: Hey, Wuz, how you doing?
0: I'm terrific. Coyote's talking to us from, as usual, every week at this time, from behind the wheel of Bertha, his 82 Pontiac, and where he cruises the oyster shell back roads of Buzzards Bay, Mass, right?
2: Just 20 miles from the first Thanksgiving.
0: No kidding. Is that right?
2: No
0: where the, yeah, where the Native Americans kept our ancestors, our European torturing ancestors from starving, right?
2: That is correct.
0: Yeah, before they stole everybody's land and tortured every inhabitant of the continent, you know?
2: I've heard. Boy, I got to tell you, you picked an amazing song.
0: Oh, thank you. So we're going to nerd out on Forever Young, Bob Dylan song today. Thank you. It's to me the pinnacle of a song that's a benediction and a prayer, from the heart.
2: When a good friend of mine passed away far, far too young, we had a wake in his honor. It was an online wake using Zoom, which is how you and I are talking right now. And I closed it with the lyrics to Forever Young, just as a little, almost an Irish toast to him.
0: Yeah.
2: It's got that kind of atmosphere.
0: No, I do this. And in fact, twice I did it last night as my little Thanksgiving gathering. I say grace with it. And I start with, may God bless and keep you always. May your wishes all come true. May you always do for others and let others do for you. May you build a ladder to the stars and climb on every rung, and may you stay forever young.
2: Well, let's keep going.
0: Yeah. So, you know, he wrote that for his oldest son. You knew that, right, Jesse?
2: Yes.
0: Yeah. It was in 1973. His first son Jesse was 7 years old, and he wrote this little prayer for him. Now, and I'm sure you knew this, that this, he really took this from a. It was a really a priestly blessing, literally in Hebrew, a raising of the hand, because the lyrics are mirroring from the biblical chapter of Numbers. And I know you, being such a devout man of the cloth, that you know this, right?
2: Thank you. I appreciate you remembering that.
0: Because in Numbers is this prayer that says, "May the Lord bless you and guard you. May the Lord make his face shed light upon you." And so there's theories that that's where Bob took this and made it into his own prayer.
2: It was so funny, because Rod Stewart did the same thing for his kid a few years later.
0: Hey.
2: And when he looked back at the song, which went on, I think it got to be number two or number three in the charts, his manager said, "Doesn't that sound a lot like Bob Dylan's Forever Young?" And they contacted Bob, and yeah, pretty much they'd lifted it.
0: Hey, so I got a do you want to do a trivia thing that you're going to fail? You might get this, but you usually fail these. So can I give you, you're ready for your
2: I'm here trivia? For you, bud. I'm here for you.
0: All right. So the lyric of this song was expressed to millions of people at what kind of sporting event? That's a broad one.
2: I have no idea.
0: Okay, so how about boxing?
2: Oh, of course. Howard Cosell to Muhammad Ali. Yeah,
0: that's right. When Muhammad Ali won his third championship, the great Howard Cosell said right at the end of the last round, the last verse from the song, "May your hands always be busy. May your feet always be swift. May you have a strong foundation when the winds of changes shift. May your heart always be joyful. May your song always be sung. And may you stay forever young."
2: May you stay forever young.

0: Forever Young by Bob Dylan on this week's episode of Rhymes with Bob. Eternal gratitude, as always, to Professor Coyote, who joins us every week. And thank you to you for being a word songsters where the lyrics do the talking. Deeply appreciate you there. 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
3: A KPTZ reminder that working smoke alarms significantly improve the chances of surviving a fire. The National Fire Protection Association finds the likelihood of surviving a home fire doubles in a home with working smoke alarms. According to state laws, landlords are responsible for installing at least one functioning smoke alarm, and tenants are required to maintain and change batteries in the smoke alarm.
0: 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We're doing a show dedicated to gratitude and grace today. Well, the Blind Boys of Alabama did a beautiful, beautiful rendition of Bob Dylan's song, Every Grain of Sand. So that's going to kick off this second hour of Word Songs today. This is the Blind Boys of Alabama, Every Grain of Sand on Word Songs.

the sorrow of the night, and the violence of a summer's dream, and the chill of a wintry light, and the bitter dance of loneliness fading into space, and the broken mirror of innocence on each forgotten face.

Birdsong brings relief to my longing. I am just as ecstatic as they are, but with nothing to say. Please, universal soul, practice some song or something.

0: That's the sisters from Rising Appalachia, along with Trevor Hall, doing a song called Shed Your Grace. If you believe in falling rain, home-cooked food from mother's hands, if you don't overlook all the simple things, oh, you're going to be our friend. If you believe in boundless blues that touches dust and will undo, the world rocks shadow in the dawn, the grace, the strength to carry on. A show today on Word Songs about gratitude and grace. I was thinking about it, and I said at the top, Michael Mead, mythologist and storyteller, was talking about how the feeling practice of gratitude brings a sense of wholeness in a fractured world. And I love it in that the world doesn't really change, but his idea is that the individual soul is linked to the world soul. So indeed, as we become in wholeness in our own little way, then the world does too. And via that, grace comes into the world. I like it a lot. And that's a set that kicked in with the Blind Boys of Alabama did well. We started with Bob Dylan's Forever Young. Thanks again to Coyote for that one, and on the Bob Rhymes with Bob show. And then Blind Boys of Alabama did a Bob song, Every Grain of Sand, and then Joe Cocker's great version of I Shall Be Released. And Coleman Barks came in next with a little bit of Rumi. It's really my favorite poem. There's probably about five favorites, but it goes, Birdsong brings relief to my longing. I'm just as ecstatic as they are, but with nothing to say. Please, universal soul, practice some song or something through me. So we practice word songs. We practice radio on Fridays in the Church of Lyrics. What's next? Oh, yeah, okay. So I want to put out a song to a Word Songs charter member, Senora Rose, down in his Armadillo Farm and Dance Club outside Odessa, Texas. I want to play a Willie Nelson song that's really great, and it goes, live every day like it was your last one, and one day you're gonna be right. Treat everyone like you want to be treated. See how that changes your life. Yesterday is dead and tomorrow is blind, and the future is way out of sight. So live every day like it was your last one, and one day you're gonna be right. This is Live Every Day on Word Songs.
1: Live every day like it was your last one, and one day you're gonna be right. Treat everyone like you wanna be treated. See how that changes your life. Yesterday is dead and tomorrow is blind, and the future

A gracious Sabbath stood here while they stood, who gave our rest a haven. Now fallen, they are given to labor and distress. These times we know much evil, little good, to steady us in faith and comfort when our losses press hard on us and we choose, in panic or despair or both, to keep what we will lose. For we are fallen like the trees, our peace broken, and so we must love where we cannot trust, trust where we cannot know, and must await the wayward coming grace that joins living and dead, taking us where we would not go, into the boundless dark. When what was made has been unmade, the Maker comes to his work.

0: Most beautiful song T-Bone Burnett ever wrote, in my opinion, River of Love. There's a river of love that runs through all times, but there's a river of grief that floods through our lives. It starts when a heart is broken in two by the thief of belief in anything that's true, but there's a river of love that runs through all times. There's a river of love that runs through all times, but there's a river of tears that flows through our eyes. We fight through the night for freedom as it fades into a jail where we fail every time we make a break. But there's a river of love that runs through all times. A show of grace and gratitude today on Word Songs that kicked off with Willie Nelson and Live Every Day Like Year last, because one day it's going to be true. And you too, after that, from the acoustic album Songs of Surrender, did Bono's best song called One. And then, wow, what a dance tune. Little Junior Parker and the Blue Flames did Feeling Good. And we heard from the Word Songs farmer and poet Wendell Berry a gracious Sabbath, and up to T-Bone Burnett. We're turning the cone towards the finish line, last quarter of Word Songs today. I want to say to how grateful I am for you listening to this show. It's really deeply meaningful to me, and I've said before, you're the second reason that I do this, and first reason is that it brings me a lot of joy, and if it weren't for the second reason, I'd never get to the first. So thank you. So there's this amazing version of a Bob Dylan song that Sinead O'Connor did, never performed live. I've told the story before and I won't get into it, but she was preparing to sing it at the 30th anniversary concert celebration, the Bob Dylan music, in 1992 at Madison Square Gardens. And for all sorts of reasons, chose not to sing it when she came out on stage. But they recorded this version of her doing the rehearsal of it. So I'm going to play that now, because this is the most beautiful song, and it's Sinead O'Connor, and it's I Believe in You on Word Songs.
1: Okay. Go to the top. Yeah. You go from the beginning again?

Cursed be the nation of any size or shape, whose citizens behave like naked apes and drop their litter where they please, just like we did when we swung from trees. But blessed be the nation, and blessed be the prize, when citizens of any shape or size can speak their mind for whatever reason without being jailed or accused of treason. Cursed be the nation without equal education, where good schools are something that we ration, where the wealthiest get the best that is able, and the poor are left with crumbs from the table. Blessed be the nation that keeps its waters clean, where an end to pollution is not just a dream, where factories don't blow poisonous smoke, and we can breathe the air without having to choke. Cursed be the nation where all play to win, and too much is made of color of the skin, where we do not see each other as sister and brother, but as being threats to each other. Blessed be the nation with health care for all, where there's a helping hand to those who fall, where compassion is in fashion every year, and people, not profits, is what we hold dear.

the orbits and the orphans, and the memories like a train. You can see it getting smaller as it pulls away. And the things you can't remember tell the things you can't forget. The history puts a saint in every dream. Well, she said she'd stick around until the bandages came off. But these mama's boys just don't know when to quit. And Matilda asked the sailors, all those dreams or all those prayers.

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Just like a stranger with the weeds in your heart.

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1: To me, the most beautiful song that Tom Waits ever wrote, Time Off of Rain Dogs. And that's the last set there on Word Songs today that kicked off with Sinead O'Connor's doing her rehearsal of I Believe in You. And then Studs Terkel came through with a little bit of Pete Seeger poem called Blessed Be the Nation. And then Grace Cummings from Australia, Help is on the Way. Isla Nereo from Northern California, Take It Slow. Ray Wiley Hubbard from Texas, The Beauty Way. And Tom Waits from his own planet did Time. And that's going to do it for Word Songs today, a show that's been dedicated to grace and gratitude. I'm deeply grateful that you are there, and through the grace of community radio at KPTZ, we can come together in this way. Stay tuned for DJ Christine and Mixtape. And that is it for Word Songs. And I have been, was, and I will be again. We'll see you on the dance floor next week.

0: 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Crowd favorite Uncle Funk and the Dope Six. 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
2: 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I am DJ Mars, and I am honored to be sitting in for DJ Christine today. It is Mixtape, her usual Friday afternoon show, 3 to 5, where she or one of her guests will basically bring to you what would constitute a mixtape, as we used to do them back in the day, when we'd actually make a playlist of songs that we'd put them onto a cassette for a friend, or maybe, in my case, at least once, for a woman who I was interested in and thought I'd try to impress her with my immaculate taste in music. So, this is Mixtape. DJ Mars with you today, and I've got a special show for you, but we're going to start with something that's not part of my mixtape, because DJ Christine really was taken aback by the sudden death of the great Irish singer Glenn Hansard. Was just 2 days ago, and he sadly died from a motorcycle crash. And he was a very, very beloved singer. He is a BAFTA-winning actor. He has written music for films and television programs. He had a band called The Frames, who he played music in, and he did stuff solo. And as a matter of fact, one of the songs that he did was for, I gotta look it up, the movie Once. And it actually won some awards. So Christine has asked me to play this one for her and for you. It's called When Your Mind's Made Up, Glenn Hansard, on Mixtape on KPTZ.

Glenn Hansard, rest in peace. We're going to continue now with the mixtape that I put together for today. And this is of a decidedly different bent, or from a different angle than what we just heard. So you might want to strap in. So when I was a college radio DJ back many years ago, I discovered this album, and it was put out by IRS Records. It's called IRS Greatest Hits Volumes 2 and 3. We'll get back to why we're not talking about Volume 1 yet. This was a double album, and it had almost 24 different groups on it, different bands that had releases out on IRS Records, which was sort of an offshoot of A&M Records, but also it was a record label put together by Miles Copeland, who was the older brother of the drummer for the Police, Stuart Copeland. Anyway, there were so many great groups on this record, double record, that not only did I buy it, but I own three different copies of it. No, two, because I gave one to my friend Bill. So Bill, if you're listening, you know. Anyway, so IRS Greatest Hits Volumes 2 and 3. It came out in 1981, and the deal was, when you bought this album new, and I think my first copy was a used one, when you bought it new, there was a coupon inside it, and if you sent the coupon in, they sent you IRS Greatest Hits Volume 1 for free. So you basically got three LPs for the price of one. Not too shabby. I am going to play you cuts, almost all of them, from Volumes 2 and 3, and then I might have time for some from Volume 1. And there is a little bit of crossover between the two, so that's part of the reason why. But this IRS Greatest Hits Volumes 2 and 3 led with a band from New York called the Fleshtones, and it was their song Cold, Cold Shoes, which will be followed by Brian James. So here's IRS Greatest Hits Volumes 2 and 3 on mixtape, brought to you by DJ Mars on KPTZ.

0: third track from side one, Henry Badowski with Baby Sign Here With Me. DJ Mars with you on mixtape. We are doing a show dedicated to one compilation album called IRS Greatest Hits Volumes 2 and 3. We started our little set out with track one, The Flesh Tones, Cold Cold Shoes. They were an American band. They're still around, as a matter of fact. And they're celebrating their 50th anniversary this year. And Seattle's own Young Fresh Fellows are on the bill for that one. That's in New York, though, so you'll have to get over to New York for that. Brian James, who had been in The Damned. In fact, he was the founder of The Damned. And that was from his solo three-song 12-inch called Ain't That a Shame. Loved that song when I heard it. Drummer Stuart Copeland is the one on the Skins, and I had no idea both that Stuart Copeland was on that record, nor that Brian James was the original founder of The Damned at the time that I got this. But then I was a novice. I was a nascent punk rock and new wave aficionado. So anyway, DJ Mars with you, sitting in for Christine on mixtape, and when we come back, more of IRS Greatest Hits.
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0: So one of the things I liked about this IRS Greatest Hits Volumes 2 and 3, I'm going to condense that to just IRS Greatest Hits from now on, was that there were not only all kinds of different versions of new wave and punk rock on it, but there was a lot of humor on it. So without any further ado, here are Alternative TV with Action Time Vision on KPTZ.

from IRS Greatest Hits, Volumes 2 and 3, The Damned with Wait for the Blackout. It's the lead-off track on Side 2, and we heard before that on KPTZ, what did we hear? We heard Skafish from Chicago, Illinois, with Disgracing the Family Name, Squeeze from Deptford with Backtrack and Alternative TV Action Time Vision. DJ Mars with you on mixtape, filling in for DJ Christine this week. And I hope you're enjoying this so far. It's there's a lot more to come, another hour and a half. So I hope you've got it in you, because I've got it in me. I've got the music in me. KPTZ and Port Townsend Main Street are excited to bring you the 35th annual Uptown Street Fair. It's Saturday, August 15th, so a week from 2 weeks from tomorrow, from 9 a.m. to 4 p.m. Live music, arts and crafts, the Port Townsend Farmers Market, of course, and lots of kids' activities. The day's roster of local talent includes the Port Townsend Saxophone Quartet, young punk rock pioneers the Chloroform Rags, and soulful rock band Abracadabra Trip. This joyful celebration of our community culminates in the unbelievably brief but wonderfully colorful parade led by the expected but unexpected brass band. So that's the annual Uptown Street Fair right here in Port Townsend, Saturday, August 15th, brought to you by KPTZ and Port Townsend Main Street, or PT Main Street as they are called. Well then, I'm DJ Mars. We're going to continue on Side 2 with something from a guy who called himself Clark Kent, not Superman, but the drummer for the Police. This one's called Thrills, and this is KPTZ, Port Townsend.

0: The Cramps, when they were still learning to play their instruments, but so awesome. Them covering a song by Warren Smith from the 50s, and that was Uranium Rock. DJ Mars with you on KPTZ, where we like to rock at least some of the time. Before the Cramps, we heard Chelsea with Urban Kids, a British band from London. The Stranglers, also from London, and Clark Kent, who was an American, but had moved to London. And all of those on IRS Greatest Hits Volumes 2 and 3, we are celebrating that particular album today. A double record set that was available for the price of a single record, and if you mailed in the coupon, you got a third record. So really, three records for the price of one. We're going to continue with IRS Greatest Hits right after this.
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0: And as a matter of fact, if you want to get started early on celebrating Jamaican Independence Day, join me tomorrow morning at 8 a.m. for In a Fine Style, reggae, dub, ska, rock steady, and more, brought to you by me, DJ Mars, every Saturday morning. Well, except for last Saturday, the good Robert Ambrose substituted for me. I needed to step out that morning. But I'll be with you tomorrow morning. Anyway, we're going to continue now with IRS, which stood for, in case you're wondering, not, you know, what you think. It was called the International Record Syndicate. IRS. Clever, huh? They also had a music booking company called FBI. Frontier Booking International. So they got it all in there. They figured out the jokes. They got them in there ahead of time, and they brought them out for us all to laugh at. Anyway, this is something you're not going to laugh at, especially if you do live in the city. This is a group, I think they were from Los Angeles, California. They were called The Humans, and this is a song about living in the city called, strangely enough, I Live in the City. I'm DJ Mars. This is Mixtape on KPTZ.

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1: Hello. 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Hello.

You might know him as the guy who hosts the British TV show Later with Jules Holland. That, in fact, is Jules Holland when he was still a solo artist, actually after he was in Squeeze, but before he was in Squeeze. Because he left Squeeze, went solo, rejoined Squeeze, went solo, got a TV show. There you go. So Jules Holland with a old New Orleans kind of thing called Mess Around. And that is, of course, on the IRS Greatest Hits Volumes 2 and 3, which is what our mixtape is today. And yes, I kind of got off easy this time because I didn't really have to put this together so much as just get all the tracks queued up. And that's actually when you're trying to overlap the songs a little, what we call segues. It's hard to do with just two pieces of vinyl, but I have two copies of the album, and I also burned it onto CD years ago. So I've got like three different ways, and it's a bit of a logistical challenge in here. So, you know, just give me some credit, please. No, thank you. DJ Mars with you, filling in for DJ Christine today on mixtape. We heard Jules Holland there with Mess Around. Before that, John Cale, who had once been in the Velvet Underground, doing Chuck Berry's song Memphis. We heard Tom Robinson's band.

band actually from Canada. The only Canadian group on here, although you'd think they were English the way they sound on here. And as a matter of fact, we're going to have two songs in a row about jukeboxes. And kids, if you don't know what a jukebox is, ask your parents. Or, no, really, ask your grandparents. Maybe even your great-grandparents.

0: That's called computer dating, in case you didn't notice. Patrick D. Martin on KPTZ. DJ Mars with you, filling in for DJ Christine today. I believe she is back next week, so you can tune in then if you're, wanting a change of pace, or at least what it usually is here on Friday afternoon. But today's mixtape is an homage, a tribute, a full-on direct replay of IRS Greatest Hits Volumes 2 and 3. And as I've explained, it came out in 1981. It was a budget-priced sampler, two record set for the price of one, with 23 different artists, 24 songs, but 23 different artists, because we're going to hear one of them again here in just a moment. But anyway, if you sent in the coupon that was included, you got a copy of IRS Greatest Hits Volume 1, which was never released commercially. Now, when I bought my copy of Volumes 2 and 3, I bought it used because you couldn't find a new copy anymore and the coupon was gone. So I didn't know about Volume 1 for ages, and I couldn't figure out why there was a 2 and 3 but not a 1. Later on, of course, thanks to the internet and probably my friend Steve, I figured out that indeed there was a Volume 1. So, we heard Computer Dating by Patrick D. Martin. And kids, if you don't know what computer dating is, think about the apps that people use to date. It was sort of like that, but you did it via, you went into some office and you filled out a questionnaire, and then they ran the questionnaire through some kind of a machine that put a punch card into a computer, and then the computer spit out names of people that it thought you should date. It was a different time back then. We heard The Fall with Rebellious Jukebox, The Payolas with one just called Jukebox. Three songs from IRS Greatest Hits Volumes 2 and 3, and those are all on side 3. No, Patrick D. Martin was actually the beginning of side 4, and we're going to continue on with side 4, and then we're going to hear some from the first volume because we'll have time. And I want to do a slight disclaimer for our next song, but first you're going to have to hear this.
1: 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They are located in Port Townsend, Brennan, Quilcene, Port Hadlock, and at the Laurel B. Johnson Community Center in Coyle. 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
0: So in the early 80s or late 70s, when the following song came out, we had different viewpoints on how we dealt with people with learning disabilities and other type ailments or what have you. And so the opinions expressed in the following song, which is by a very pretty well-known band, are not those of me or the radio station KPTZ. Here is, from 1980, Oingo Boingo, and it is Only a Lad.

Well, that guy's called Clark Kent, and it's alias Stuart Copeland of the Police. And I bet you didn't know that he put out like a mini album. It was called Clark Kent. It was a little 10-inch green vinyl record. It was really cool. It fit inside a 12-inch album cover, you know, shape, and there was a little cutout on the side, so it looked like the letter K. But it was a 10-inch, and it had like 8 songs on it. The 2 songs that we've heard so far today are not on that record. So that's why I'm telling you about it. Anyway, you know, Clark Kent played all the instruments on his solo records himself. That's right, guitar, bass, drums, he did it all. An American. A true American. Stuart Copeland, everybody. And before that, Buzzcocks from England, Manchester, to be precise, with You Say You Don't Love Me. And that's okay. He doesn't care because he's going to keep pursuing you anyway. So hopefully it's not going to verge into stalker territory. But it was a different time back then, as I said. Oingo Boingo before that with Only a Lad from their first album, and a different edited version on an EP that was also a 10-inch. That was one of the things I liked about IRS Records, is they came out with kind of clever different things. 10-inch records, colored vinyl singles with different covers than the regular versions. All these kind of things that turned me into a hopeless record collector geek. So I'm probably not allowed to say geek anymore either, so I apologize for that. Anyway, so DJ Mars with you, and this is Mixtape. I'm sitting in for Christine today, who is away on vacay, but she'll be back next Friday, so I hope you will stick around. You know, you don't have to keep us tuned in for 7 straight days, although I'm sure there are those of you who do, but I don't know that I could. You know, sometimes you got to go. And as a matter of fact, my car radio is, it needs help. So it doesn't always stay focused or tuned in. Anyway, this is KPTZ, Port Townsend. We are at 91.9 FM, and you can stream us, if you're not aware, at kptz.org. There's a button at the top of the page that says Listen Live. Do that, and you got it made. All right, we have 2 more songs from IRS Greatest Hits Volumes 2 and 3, and then we're going to go straight into Volume 1, because I don't like doing things in order, in case you didn't notice. So this is a fellow, I got to tell you about this guy, because he's got a weird name, Wasmo Nariz, or Nariz. It says here, the little notes on here, the cultural portion of our program, Wasmo introduced the two-tie look, and the quirky sexual hang-ups make for this unusual tune. Oh, it must be Wasmo, because now they say Waz is the Naz. So I'm guessing it's Wasmo, but I always said Wasmo. Anyway, here's his song. Forget about the thing about the sexual hang-ups. I don't know. Don't listen too closely. This one's called Lips.

not one of their best-known tunes, Vietnamerica by the London group The Stranglers, from IRS Volume 1, IRS Greatest Hits, that is, Volume 1. And before that, we heard the very early group Berlin. You remember Berlin, what was their, Riding on the Metro? And that was one of their songs. Anyway, that's an early single of theirs, and it was called A Matter of Time. And that's from IRS Greatest Hits Volume 1. And the other thing about the IRS Greatest Hits Volume 1 and then the Volumes 2 and 3 is Volumes 2 and 3 had a fully printed, really cool-looking cover. In fact, there were two different covers of it, which is why I have two different copies. Because one of them shows a little girl sitting on a whole bunch of records with a hammer. The other one just shows all the records without the little girl and the hammer. So, you know, the one with the little girl and the hammer is just a better cover. But the other one had printed inner sleeves that told you all about the songs on it. So, you know, DJ Mars had to have them both. And actually, I had three at one time because I had a Canadian copy. But my friend Bill got gifted that once because I really wanted him to get turned on to it. So there you go. Bill, if you're listening, you're welcome, because I'm sure you're digging that album. So that's what we've been doing today on DJ Christine's mixtape, is I've been playing you a mixtape. It's not really a mix, because they were already put together by somebody else, and I just dug it so much that I wanted to play it all for you. So we are now filling out the rest of the hour with tracks from Volume 1. We basically featured Volumes 2 and 3. And I should mention to you that if you want to go back and hear this show or any show of the very recent past, as in the last few days or something, you can go to our program archive. It's right on the website, kptz.org. When you get to that front page on the right-hand side, if you're looking at it on a browser, you'll see a blue button called Program Archive. You click on that. It's a little bit convoluted to get to the show, but you will find the show, and you just have to know the date that it aired and the name of the show, or the day that it aired and what time it was on, and you could figure it out. You know what? Come on by sometime, and I'll show you how to do it, all right? DJ Mars with you. I'm here until 5 o'clock, at which time your good rockin' daddy, Ron McElroy, will be in here for Free Spin, and I will be back tomorrow morning at the bright early time of 8 o'clock for In a Fine Style. I'll be bringing you my usual mix of reggae, dub, ska, and rock steady. I got some good ones for you tomorrow, and we're also going to do a sort of unofficial celebration of Jamaican Independence Day, which is August 2nd. 1962. So anyway, tune into that tomorrow morning. Tune into Ron coming up at 5. Meanwhile, I got a few more for you, and we are going to hear another one from this mysterious fellow called Henry Badowski. He had one album out, and a couple of singles were released from it. The album was called Life is a Grand ... And you had to figure out what it was. It's not like the title of a song on the album. It might actually be a lyric, but I can't remember. I haven't listened to it for a while. It's really hard to find. Finally, some label over in England or France or somewhere reissued it on CD a year or two ago, and that was a whole ordeal for me and my friend Steve getting the right copy of it with the right CD in it, etc. But we did finally make it happen. Anyway, so here is Henry Badowski with a song about his face on KPTZ.

0: Rex Stardust, lead Electric Triangle with Toad the Wet Sprocket, has had to have an elbow removed following their recent successful worldwide tour of Finland. Flamboyant, ambidextrous Rex apparently fell off the back of a motorcycle. Fell off the back of a motorcyclist, most likely, quipped ace drummer Jumbo McClooney on hearing of the accident. Plans are already afoot for a major tour of Iceland. Divorced after only 8 minutes, popular television singing star Charisma changed her mind on the way out of the registry office when she realised she'd married one of the donkeys by mistake. The evening before, in LA's glittering night spot, the Abattoir, she had proposed to drummer Reg Abbott of Blind Drunk, after a whirlwind romance and a knee trembler. But when the hangover lifted, it was Keith Sly of the Donkees who was on her arm in the registry office. Keith, who was too ill to notice, remained unsteady during the short ceremony, and when asked to exchange vows, began to recite names and addresses of people who also used the stuff. Charisma spotted the error as Keith was being carried into the wedding ambulance and became emotionally upset. However, the mistake was soon cleared up and she stayed long enough to consummate their divorce. Dead Monkeys are to split up again, according to their manager, Lefty Goldblatt. They've been in the business now 10 years, 9 as other groups. Originally the Dead Salmon, they became for a while Trout, then Fried Trout, then Poached Trout in a white wine sauce, and finally Herring.
1: You are listening to